0: This is the Worldwide News Network.
1: I'm Ken Rhodes. Hawaii is in recovery mode after Hurricane Lala, now downgraded to a tropical storm, brushed south of the Big Island. Honolulu Mayor Rick Blongiardi.
2: Search and rescue operations were conducted last night in response to emergency calls and flooded roadways. Targeted civil defense alerts were put out in that area to tell people to move to higher ground or to stay in place if they are safe.
1: Over 200,000 customers are without power throughout the state, and several people have been injured. The word is that officials cannot confirm that a person killed in a vehicle Friday night died as a result of the storm. Weather forecasters say flooding rains will continue for a few more hours, but the worst of that storm is now behind them. Meanwhile, six more bodies have been found in eastern Indonesia after a magnitude 7.7 quake struck yesterday. The death toll now stands at 53. The quake hit the Flores region at a depth of 6 miles, sending panicked residents fleeing. Tsunami warnings were initially issued but were later lifted. Close to 1,000 aftershocks followed, and rescuers today are digging through a lot of debris, focusing on three areas that were inaccessible after the quake. More than 900 homes were destroyed, forcing 5,000 people into temporary shelters. Relief workers are distributing aid, but restoring power and communications in that nation likely to take a lot of time. Admiral Brad Cooper, the top U.S. military commander in the Middle East, has visited the USS Lincoln in the Arabian Sea. The aircraft carrier has been deployed for more than 240 days, raising concerns about mental health and supply issues. Cooper's visit is part of a 10-day regional tour. Extended deployments of carriers, which can have more than 5,000 sailors and Marines aboard, have raised concerns about the impact not only on the ships, but on service members. In what officials say is one of the largest attacks that Kyiv has launched against Moscow, Ukrainian drones struck the city overnight. At least one person was killed. Russia says that it downed 822 Ukrainian drones throughout the country, but not before the barrage ignited a massive fire at Russia's largest e-commerce warehouse, Wildberries. The baseball world is mourning the death of Tommy John, who won 288 games during a 26-year big league career and became the first pitcher to successfully return following groundbreaking elbow surgery that later was named after him. John died Saturday. He was 83. It was just a week ago that John penned a farewell letter to the New York Yankees and fans for Old Timers Day, expressing gratitude for his 26-year career. John leaves behind four adult children, Tommy the Third, Tamara, Travis, and Taylor. This is the Worldwide News Network.
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3: If you're thinking about investing in real estate, I'm going to give you three of my favorite rules to help you buy smartly. Firstly, who thinks smaller is better? It is not, and it's not safer. While you may think buying a single-family home feels more manageable, it's also riskier. Let me tell you why. Because if you only have one tenant and they stop paying the rent, you have no other income coming in to offset that. So buying smaller is not necessarily the way to do it. The other thing is you have to diversify. Just don't buy only in one neighborhood. No market, not even New York, stays hot forever. They all go through cycles. So consider geographic diversification. And lastly, the long-term success in real estate is by good management. And never bet against the United States of America. I'm Suzanne Miller.
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1: A security alert that had stopped avocado exports from Mexico to the U.S. has been lifted. Some 200,000 workers were left in limbo by the alert, while the military set up increased security measures. Orchards and packing plants are now back in operation, and U.S. inspectors have returned to certify the fruit. The avocado-producing region has been plagued by violence and extortion from local and regional drug cartels. Increased security measures have been deployed. Two dinosaur movies weren't enough to power away a comic book movie at the box office this weekend. Paw Patrol, the dino movie, and The End of Oak Street battled for third place behind Spider-Man and The Odyssey. Oak Street, with Anne Hathaway and Ewan McGregor, had a slight edge with $21 million, while the animated Pups earned $20.5 million. Spider-Man Brand New Day remains on top, adding $70 million domestically and surpassing $2 billion globally. Ken Rhodes, Worldwide News Network, New York.

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2: The physical activity guidelines that we just produced have specific amounts of physical activity that we're recommending for each age group, but it's fairly straightforward.
1: Acting Surgeon General Dr. Stephen Galson.
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1: For details on the guidelines, visit www.health.gov/PA guidelines.
0: NIH Health Matters is a production of the NIH Radio News Service from the National Institutes of Health, an agency of the U.S. Department of Health and Human Services.

0: woman, and I love the security of having my house paid off.
1: I'm a man, and I like the security of having my house paid off. I mean, it's not a gendered thing. I think the real conversation is not about the tax advantages or we're going to have to pay tax on. That, to me, isn't the issue. The issue is, because here's the thing. I won't go down that road. I could make you a math case, but this isn't a math question. It's a, you want peace in

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0: All right, next up, we have Tracy in Dallas, Texas. Hi, Tracy. Welcome to the show.
1: Hi, thank you for having me.
0: Absolutely.
1: Hi, I'm in baby step two right now. We have one credit card of a little over $8,000 left to pay on, and then we have our solar panels, which are about $47,000 left to pay on. And my husband, who has a brain injury from the military, gets really, really anxious about the credit card, so he wants those to be paid off as soon as possible. But as soon as we get to the solar panels, he wants to put pause on that, slow down, and start building our emergency fund, which would be baby step three. And he wants to do it in like a $1,500 to the solar panel and like $500 to the emergency fund. And I just wanted to get your thoughts on that.
0: Okay. How much do you guys make a year?
1: We make taxable income. I make about $54,000 a year, and he's part-time at $18,000 a year because of his brain injury.
2: Does he get any?
1: Yes, he has $6,300 a month with pension and disability.
0: Okay. And does that include the $18,000?

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4: I'm Ken Rhodes. Tropical Storm Lala continued to bring damaging winds and heavy rain Sunday after skirting past Hawaii's Big Island as a hurricane overnight. The Big Island's coast was pounded by massive waves as Lala slowly passed by. Strong winds bent palm trees and streams swelled like rivers with fast-moving runoff from all the rain. Honolulu Police Department Major Clifford Ramson.
5: I think really the winds are the big difference. With the Kona Laws, it was more standing water and rising waters. Now we're dealing with winds, and those wind levels are continuing to rise, gusting at high speeds that really are presenting a danger to everyone with debris, especially with fallen trees and even fallen power lines and poles.
4: The weather system has officially weakened back to a tropical storm as it continues moving west, safely remaining to the south of the smaller main Hawaiian islands. Yesterday, Lala's eyewall brushed the southern portion of the Big Island. A hurricane has not made direct landfall in the state since Hurricane Iniki in 1992. 180 American National Guard members have been deployed to assist with emergency response efforts on the island. Jared Kushner plans on meeting with regional leaders as a number of conflicts continue to upset the Middle East. Word is the U.S. envoy met with Hamas's leader and will visit Israel tomorrow. The trip comes during an uneasy pause in military action between the U.S. and Iran. But conflicts involving Iranian-backed militant groups continue. Yemen's military has ramped up its campaign against the Houthi rebels, and the Israeli military has launched deadly strikes in Lebanon after a Hezbollah attack wounded three of its soldiers. Meanwhile, U.S. Central Command's chief visited the USS Abraham Lincoln aircraft carrier as concerns grow about low morale. News Nation's Robert Sherman.
6: The Lincoln has seen a number of reports in recent days reporting on alleged poor mental health aboard the ship as well as poor living conditions there, which is now receiving pushback from the acting secretary of the Navy, saying, unfortunately, the media are trying to paint our warriors as victims. Not only is that dishonest, but it takes away the focus on the enemy and the threat it poses against our nation, people, and way of life.
4: So how are the markets responding? Not so good. Most Wall Street futures are down. Tommy John of Terre Haute, Indiana, former iconic Major League Baseball pitcher and namesake of the well-known arm surgery, has passed away. He was 83. John recently entered hospice care and spent some of that time writing letters to fans who cheered him on over his career. John played 26 seasons in the MLB with six different teams, including recording 2,000 strikeouts and collecting nearly 300 wins as a pitcher. John is survived by his four children, Tamara, Tommy III, Travis, and Taylor. This is the Worldwide News Network.
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7: Saxophonist Kenny G, you know, this guy. 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
8: That is true.
7: All he knew is that
8: there was a one store in the Pike Place Market in Seattle, and they just sold coffee beans.
7: But a relative suggested what he should do with all of that jazz music money.
8: My uncle says, hey, they're trying to raise money for Starbucks.
7: But it was when he met then Starbucks CEO Howard Schultz.
8: So I met Howard, and Howard kind of gave me the whole rundown of what he was planning to do, and he's a very charismatic guy, and we became good friends.
7: But once he heard wise investors like Bill Gates were involved, he was in.
8: And then I said, well, who else is investing? And I looked at the names and go, oh my God, okay. I said, whatever they're doing, I'm gonna do.
7: So every time you drink a venti iced orange cream matcha, think of this. Cooper Lawrence, Entertainment News, Worldwide News Network, New York.
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4: Could North and South Korea reunite anytime soon? South Korea's president has proposed talks with its neighbor to the north on officially ending the war between the two that is technically still active. Lee Jae-myung suggested a multi-layered security system to avoid flare-ups along the border of the two countries and ordered to discuss practical ways of halting Pyongyang's nuclear ambitions. The conflict between the Koreas has been frozen since an armistice was signed in 1953. North Korea has yet to react to Lee's offer, and in a sign of continued saber-rattling, North Korea fired a ballistic missile into the sea Tuesday, just days before a scheduled U.S.-South Korean joint military exercise. President Trump ordered those exercises scaled back today. Firefighters are battling a massive wildfire in eastern Belgium that's burned 7,000 acres. Hundreds are being told to evacuate. It follows weeks of unusually hot and dry weather there. Ken Rhodes, Worldwide News Network, New York.

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0: Most people know me as the guy who did stupid with a lot of zeros on the end. 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

0: Hey guys, George Camel here. So you're thinking about buying or selling your home, and you probably have a million questions. 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

0: Well, the 2027 Ramsey Goal Planner is here, and it is more practical than ever before. We heard some feedback, and we said, you know what, we're going to give the people what they want. 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All right, so we're going to...
1: Well, it's for sale right now, though, right?
0: Just says grab your copy for $49.97. I think it's...
1: I think if you order it now, it's the cheapest it will ever be.
0: Okay, there was a deal of that. I don't know if that's it. Okay, two different graphics. I don't know. I'm reading my ad. I've just given... I'm like Ron Burgundy. You give me a script, and I read it. I don't know.
1: But sometimes... Do what?
0: We got a live turn of events. It's on sale.
1: You're trying to. Here's the deal.
0: I don't know. I just.

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2: 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Listen, I need everyone to put your phones down. Yes, put it down. You're going to live. When was the last time you looked someone in the eyes and felt seen and heard? We are wired to have deep, meaningful, and even fun relationships, not to stay glued to our phones, swiping right, swiping left, and thumbs down on everybody that we're mad at. 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

0: reason we want to spend, or she wants to spend $25 or $30 or $40 for per person, or, you know, going out to eat. A big one for her would be clothes. And so I'm not necessarily opposed to spending money, because I kind of train myself, hey, you know, let loose every once in a while. Go get your, I like coffee, so go get yourself a coffee or a specialty coffee or something like that. But, you know, where the line is, because I realize that we're still in baby step three. We had an emergency fund. Then we had a baby in April, so we depleted about half of it to pay off the medical bills, and so now we're kind of building that back up. And so because we're in a mid to late 20s, or I guess I'm 26, so mid-20s, I'm just kind of worried. Like, I just want to get into a house. Like, I just want to, I just want to complete baby step 3B, and I want to get into a house. And her maybe goals are like, well, I want to get a different car. And I really don't care about a house right now. Maybe, you know, maybe 5 years, absolutely. But, you know, in 2026 or 2027, no.
1: So let's have that conversation. Okay. Where do we want to be in 5 years?
2: Yes.
1: Who do we want to be in 10 years? And those dreaming conversations where they're like the old corporate whiteboard, there's no bad ideas. Like, what's your picture of 5 years from now? We have one or two or three little kids running around here. Where do you want to be? What do you want that to look like? And then you begin to reverse engineer action steps based out of this shared vision of what y'all want to be. And there's always going to be pinch points. I actually want a new car before I want a house. I want a house before I want a new car. Well, one of those is a depreciating asset, and one of those is like this. But getting beneath the house is, I want the security for my family. I want a home.
0: Sure.
1: Right? And so getting to those real issues underneath the fight points.
2: Yes.
1: Man, it changes everything.
2: And her to have a level of freedom with income, that you guys are out of debt, you're building that emergency funds, but I do also want to enjoy my life.
1: Yeah.
2: So there has to be a both and.
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5: I'm Ken Rhodes.
6: Thankfully, the storm, for the most part, has broken apart south of the islands, and we are still getting those impacts, but just not as extreme as what it was for Hawaii.
5: KHON weather forecaster Brittany Friedlander with a much improved forecast as Lala leaves Hawaii, but not before leaving several injuries and at least 200,000 customers with power outages. Nearly 70% of the Big Island remains without power right now. There were hurricane-force wind gusts reported throughout much of the state. At least 100 homes were damaged and lost in the storm. The island of Oahu, which includes the state capital of Honolulu, remains under a flash flood warning after the Big Island saw flash flooding last night. Honolulu Mayor Rick Blongiardi.
7: Look, this is an event that is proven to be exactly what we told you would be. It's a fast-moving storm. We hope we're here in Oahu by the end of this afternoon, maybe even a little bit earlier. It will be well past us. But nonetheless, we have a lot of repair work in front of us.
5: Heavy rain is expected to continue for the next few hours across the island chain. So who is actually controlling the Strait of Hormuz? President Trump says the U.S. is, while Iran says they are. News Nation's Hannah Brandt.
8: In a post about it, he wrote, the Strait of Hormuz has been Iranian, is Iranian, and will
6: remain Iranian, adding this strait will only be closed and opened under Iran's command.

0: President Trump's comments about the strait also address the related price pressures that we know Americans are feeling.
1: For you to pay a tiny little bit more for your gasoline, just remember, you're doing it so that a very evil country cannot have, a country really it's the number one state sponsor of terror in the world. We don't want to have them have a nuclear weapon.
2: Shipping traffic through the strait is down some 90%. Attorney General Todd Blanche would not pledge the Justice Department's independence from the White House. Constitutionally, though, the Justice Department does fall under the purview of the executive branch, over which the president is in charge. However, for decades, there's been an understanding that the White House shouldn't interfere in specific criminal investigations. Blanche appeared on Sunday's Meet the Press and spoke about the DOJ's independence.
3: There's a big difference between saying we will always do our job and investigate any case and act independently of the White House. No, I'm not going to pledge that. And no attorney general should ever pledge that. The president, I mean, if I were to pledge I will be independent of the White House, what that means is that if President Trump says, I want the Department of Justice to go after every violent criminal in this country, which is what he has said, what you're saying to me is I just say, no, sir, not going to do it.
2: Democrats feared Blanche's loyalty to the president would cloud his decision-making, though often attorneys general are loyal to presidents, as was the case with President Kennedy and his brother, Attorney General Robert F. Kennedy. This is the Worldwide News Network.
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5: 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Wander cobblestone streets steeped in revolutionary charm. Then dig into shrimp and grits, a steaming Frogmore stew, or a bowl of the she crab soup. Ready to unwind? 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I'm Yana Derulis for the Worldwide News Network.
2: At least six people were killed in Russia after Ukraine launched hundreds of drones all across the nation Sunday, targeting military industries and energy facilities. It was one of Kyiv's largest aerial attacks since Russia's full-scale invasion of the country in 2022. Kyiv's also increasingly targeted Wildberries depots, burning billions of dollars worth of merchandise belonging to the Russian version of Amazon. Meanwhile, Ukraine came under attack overnight with two people killed at one of the country's largest steel plants. A bus accident in Hungary has killed 100 people and left at least 10 seriously injured. The bus came from Poland and had gone to Bosnia carrying 57 pilgrims to the Medjugorje Shrine of the Virgin Mary. In eastern Hungary, it veered off a highway, ran into a ditch, and tipped over. There were two drivers on board, police now investigating the cause. Ken Rhodes, Worldwide News Network, New York.
6: There are those who dedicate themselves to a sense of honor, to a life of courage, and a commitment to something greater than themselves. 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
1: Welcome to Radio Law Talk. I'm your host, Frederick Penny, with my wonderful friends, Denise Dirks to my right and Todd Keenan to my left, and our producer, Cal Hunter. This is a first in a while. We're all together. What a wonderful day August 15th, 2026 has become, because we get to be together. And Denise and I were together last time, but Todd and I, we looked at each other. We haven't seen each other in, I mean, Todd and I are... You know, we're kind of, I kind of have a man crush, you know, but we are. We're like best friend buddies, and we haven't seen each other in forever, and it's just like crazy.
2: Yeah.
1: It's like we didn't, I was going and I needed therapy. I was like, where's my man crush buddy? You know, he's my bro, man.
2: Well, Todd, withdrawals are a very difficult thing there. And many people, funny how quickly they overcome that, though.
1: That's true.
3: How often they get relieved.
2: Once you detox properly.
1: Yeah, it only took about 2 minutes. Like, oh, now I know why.
2: Very rarely does the user ever go back. Right. Very little relapse.
1: Oh, we love Todd. Call us at 855-LAW-RADIO if you would miss Todd also, if he wasn't around.
3: 855-529-7234.
1: And that is our email is info@radiolawtalk.com. 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You can go to our Instagram, our social media, Facebook. Usually go to Facebook if you want to do it, because that's usually where we post is Facebook. And I know you can, it automatically goes over to Meta, which is also Instagram. It goes over there. So, but you know, if you want to see some posts, we throw them up sometimes. Maybe I'll throw something up today. I don't know how I'm feeling. We also have Cal Hunter, our wonderful producer. We've seen him for a little while. There's a couple of things going on today. First of all, I want to let you know that we're going to talk about some really interesting cases, and I'm going to get to that before I give you the disclaimers. Don't forget, we're not giving you legal advice. Seek counsel. We're talking about general topics of law. But Taylor Frankie Paul. Yeah, yeah. Paul's the one. She's kind of turned into one of those, we've got something to talk about.
2: Train wrecks?
1: Well, no, that was a train wreck. I mean, it's a freeway accident that you swear when you're so mad that all the cars are backed up, and it's not even on your side of the freeway. It's on the other side of the freeway because of the rubberneckers. And you're like, oh, I'm sick of this. I'm not even going to look. I got to look. That's what this is all about, is Taylor Frankie. Paul, we're going to see what's going on with her. Muse singer Matt Bellamy, I didn't realize, was it Kate Hudson he was engaged to at one time? I think it was Kate Hudson. Well, someone. He was engaged to someone famous. Anyway, but he's getting a divorce. Denise will talk about that because she's a divorce lawyer. And then we're going to talk about Chipotle being sued. And like, well, what else is new, right? But it's interesting what they're trying to be, they're suing them for. And I want to talk about a little bit in depth. You know, all headlines talk about Chipotle being sued, and what I'll tell you what it's for is the salmonella, the breakout they've had in some. This one was, you know, you've had it in some salads, some leafy stuff. You've had, you know, jalapenos, whatever. But all they mention is Chipotle, and Chipotle really was just the end user, just putting it out there. But there's other people down the line that may have some issues with it. Not saying Chipotle's at fault. But anyway, that we're going to talk about the New York City luxury home tax with Mondami. I don't even know how to say it. We do not get into politics, but it's interesting about this luxury tax, how it's in the courts and it's going back and forth, being volleyed back and forth. And we'll kind of explain it a little bit more and see where it is, because it's tit for tat. You know, the homeowners are win, then Mondami, the government wins, blah, blah, blah. And so we're going to talk about that, how that works. Listen, remember way back when we talked about a small little Monpa, Kansas newspaper that got raided by the government? Now, we're going to talk about what the latest is with that. You think, well, that was over, And the lady was an old lady that owned it. We're like 90s or late 80s.
3: Yeah,
1: or,
3: they raided the radio station, but they also went to her personal
1: home. Yes, that's right. It was a radio station, too. It's like crazy. We're going to talk about that. Nick Reiner's in the – that is still bizarre to still –

0: that Rob Reiner's dead. It's still weird that he and his wife are dead. That's sometimes you think about it, it's like weird. That guy was, again, look, I disagree with that guy in a lot of politics. But guess what? He was a phenomenal producer and executive director kind of guy. He put it out there. And I don't care what you say, in the 70s, he was a great meathead. I tell you, he was and a lot of the younger people listening go, huh? What? But he was awesome meathead. That, to me, and you know what's funny about that? If you really go back and look, Archie Bunker, you know, who was the, you know, old fashioned, you know.
1: Oh, yeah.
0: I don't want to call names, but he was definitely pretty extreme and in some of his beliefs back in those days, was really complete opposite in real life. He was complete opposite. Mm-hmm.
2: He was a good actor.
0: Yeah, he was a good actor. But what a great team. And what was Cal? Remember what was the name of the wife? I'm not talking like this. What was her name?
3: Edith.
0: But what was her real name?
4: Oh, the actress of
0: Marine more
4: Stapleton. No.
2: Stapleton.
0: Yep. Stapleton.
2: Good one.
0: And then we've got. We're going to talk about a steakhouse being sued in Illinois and why. Miss North Carolina, we brought this up. She's now brought some lawsuits. Mm-hmm. What has she brought lawsuits about? We're going to talk. And Luigi Mangione.
2: That's hoping.
0: Yeah, we're going to talk about that one too. And it's funny, you read articles about, this might happen, and just came down what the latest is. That's very interesting.
2: And I have questions for Todd on that.
3: I know nothing.
0: You know, just so you know, I'm a personal injury attorney. Todd is a former district attorney in Tennessee and in California, and a public defender. And Denise she's a family law attorney year in and year out. And Cal acts like a lawyer sometimes.
4: Yeah, all the time, yeah. I just pretend.
0: He just pretends.
4: I want the nice cars.
0: Yeah, that's exactly right. So without further ado, Cal, just set it up. I don't know if we have much time to go over the case or no case, but we have a case or no case.
5: Now it's time to play case or no case.
4: I think I have time to give you the read here.
0: Good.
4: He was a big, big, big movie star and was asked to pose in a gentleman's magazine for a proper photo. Not anything, you know, racy or anything, and he did that. But the magazine publisher had a better idea. They had a sponsor who came out with a new sweater, and they decided maybe we should take the photo we took of this actor and put on this new style of sweater. That way our sponsor gets added value, and the movie star said, Hold the phone. This was a publicity photo, not a commercial endorsement photo. You can't do this to me. This turned my publicity shot into something quite different. So the star went to his attorney and said, I demand compensation. Most importantly, I demand punishment. They violated my right of publicity by the commercial appropriation of my image. And so the star wanted to know if he had a case or no case. That's what I want to know, and I want to know the name of the magazine and the name of the star, okay. If you please.
0: Okay, can I ask a question?
4: Got a minute, so yeah, of course we do. Yeah.
0: I know we got 1 minute left.
4: Yeah, go ahead, that's fine.
0: So the quick
4: What's your question?
0: Yeah. Just when you come back, I don't want you to answer it now.
4: Okay.
0: When we come back, Cal, tell us the decade. It doesn't have to be the year, but approximately the decade, so we know if this is the 40s, 50s, or like the 90s type of thing. Okay? We'll be back after this. Cal, take us out.
4: All right, thank you, Fred. This is Radio Law Talk, Hour 1, Segment 1, done, but there's much more coming up. We're just getting the airplane off the ground, so stay right with us here for Radio Law Talk.

0: Fred, Todd, and Denise will be right back with more Radio Law Talk after we take this break.
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10: All right. There's a famous dude that went and took some pictures for a magazine. And the magazine said, hey, there's a new sweater coming out. Let's make sure that we... let's put that on the actor, even though after the fact, and help out our sponsor, the sweater company. And by the way, two things, the actor calls back and says, no, knock it off. You can't, that's using, I did not say that I'm going to endorse any product. So the question is, who's the magazine, what is the magazine, who's the actor, and was it a case or no case, and what was the outcome? Right, Cal?
11: Correct. Now. So one hint. This right. is an actor who has had more than one run in a court of law. So that you may be familiar with the actor because of that. And number two, pursuant to your question, 1973 is when the suit took place.
10: Okay.
12: Allegedly.
11: The suit took place.
12: Okay. I guess we just got the case.
11: Yeah. Right. Yeah. Each got one point.
10: I'm going to say no case. But the hint, I was going to say before you said the date, I was going to pop in and say this. I was going to tell you this, Cal. I'm going to say this is not a recent one. Ain't nobody wearing sweaters like that, and they're not pushing sweaters right now. So, but the 70s, I can see it, you know.

0: know, wrapped around the neck, you know. What was it? They'd wrap it around the neck and have the sweater on the back. Remember that?
1: Yes.
0: Remember that? That was about the crew 70. Look. That was 80s.
2: Oh, by the way, I want to straighten this out. Let me straighten this out. Yeah. The picture was taken in 1946 and was altered, and therefore the action came in 73. So this, they were doing a profile on this guy, took a current photo and got an old photo and doctored it with the new sweater.
3: And that was him in the photo in 46?
2: Correct.
3: Okay.
1: Whoa.
3: Changes my answer significantly.
0: Yeah, significantly. Yeah.
1: Me too.
0: Okay, so this is a case, and the winner is either the actor, if he was alive, or his estate, because they can't use his likeness can't use his likeness for
1: without
0: selling
1: compensation.
0: Sweaters. Yeah, or selling for selling sweaters. Not even compensation. Even if they compensate, they have to get their permission or the estate's permission. And I'll think about who it's going to be.
2: Okay, good. Todd, do you have any thoughts on this? Obviously, it's a case. Thank you, Cal. You're welcome. Okay, what's next?
3: Well, you know, when you said 1946, that threw me, because that completely changed who I was thinking the actor was, the publication, everything. I'll agree with Fred, though. I think there's got to be a case, and the actor wins. They can't just take his image without his knowledge and slap a product endorsement on it. And the only concern I have with saying that is that's the logical answer. And then I have to look at you. And then I have to look at you and think, well, then that would not make it anything newsworthy. But I've already said it. I'll stick with it. No. Case he wins.
2: What you said is Cal's not wearing a sweater. Okay.
3: Cal's never been in a gentleman's magazine before.
2: Only with my face, not my picture.
3: Cal and I were in Douchebag Monthly last week. But, you know, that's not a gentleman's magazine.
2: Technically. All right, Denise, what do you think?
1: Well, I'm surprised that both of you are wearing the same shirt today.
2: Well, we called each other, you know, so.
1: Yeah, I like the
3: shirt. It does say Radio Law Talk on the shirt, so, you know.
0: By the way, if you want a shirt, call Cal at 1-800-1855-LAW-RADIO-529-7234. Yeah, call. You have to call within the hour, though.
2: And only call if you haven't gotten a shirt before.
0: Right, yeah. And we will ship it out to you, yes. Yeah.
1: Okay, so I'm going to go against the flow.
0: You say it's not a case?
1: And say that...
0: God,
3: she's going to say it's not a case.
1: Well, I feel like I should.
0: No!
3: No, you can't say it's not a case.
1: Since
3: we already... He admitted it was a case.
0: Didn't you hear... Didn't you hear listening?
1: What I heard him say was that he was involved in the court of law a lot.
0: So you were not listening.
3: But
0: you should... No, don't... Shh!
3: Okay, go ahead.
1: I'm going to say case and he loses.
0: Oh, okay.
2: All right. Now,
0: but okay, stop. Denise, you weren't listening. You were looking down your paper. Cal goes, okay, now this case.
1: Oh,
0: he said that. And you didn't catch that. Todd and I caught it.
2: I gave you a freebie, Denise. Okay, so now, who is it? Fred, who
0: All
2: is
0: right.
2: it?
0: All right. So,
2: and what was the magazine?
1: Well, does he win or does he lose?
0: Well, no, let's wait till we get this. Okay, all right. So, it's between two. I'm saying Clark Gable. And then I'm going to say the magazine. I was going to say GQ, but now I can't say that. I got to think of an old magazine now. And I'm going to say Time. It's either between Time.
2: You know, all magazines are old now. Right, Time. Todd? So what do you think?
3: Sure. When was the doctored picture published?
0: 73.
2: The picture was taken in 46. The suit was filed in 73, so I have to presume it was in 72.
3: Okay.
2: Yeah. That's just a presumption on my part.
3: I can't remember his first name, but I'm going with Michael Douglas's dad.
2: Oh, Kirk.
3: Kirk Douglas. Yeah.
0: Oh, that's a good one.
1: Is a good one. He wears sweaters.
3: Kirk Douglas, and I'm going to say that the publication was Playgirl.
2: Oh, good. Good one, yeah.
0: Playgirl
1: in
0: the
1: 1970s? Not a gentleman's magazine.
0: 70s?
3: Gentleman Schmettleman.
2: Well, these days you never know. Okay, Denise, so.
1: Well, this is what I'm saying. I'm saying Clark Gable, and I am saying Playboy.
0: And you know what you want to do? Say Frank Sinatra, so that way we have someone different. Okay.
1: I was thinking of Rhett Butler.
0: I know. No, we're Clark
1: Gable.
0: That's
1: what I was thinking of.
0: But you know what? Frank Sinatra was a good thought, too, because he wore sweaters also, didn't he?
1: But he was involved a lot in the court of law, too.
0: I know, but I was thinking
1: I'll change it.
0: Yeah,
1: Frank Sinatra.
2: Okay, so here's the deal. It was a case, and the actor won, but no money changed hands. The magazine apologized to the actor and saying, we're really sorry, we didn't mean to do this. And this, where did I get this? I got this from one of those questions that they give rookie guys in law school. So I just kind of Googled that, you know, and this question came up. Because here's what happened. Esquire magazine apologized to Cary Grant,

0: And they both went on with their lives. This case is still cited in publicity rights law and media law classes. And that, ladies and gentlemen, according to this, is case or no case.
1: Wow.
2: That was cool.
0: Thank you.
2: I'm going to look it up. Go ahead. Go set us up for next hour, my friend.
0: All right. Next hour, we've got the story of a shocking development in Oregon. Denise might like this case. It's an Oregon story. That's next hour.
2: Sweater case, right? Cary Grant sweater case.
0: Yep.
2: And I'm going to hit images. There it is.
0: See?
2: Pullover in. Oh, yeah. There it is. Sexy smell. And yet they put it in some. All right. Let's come back. I'm going to look at this while we have time, but well, that was a good one, Cal. I like it. Cary Grant sweater. I wonder if when I pass away in, you know, like 30, 40 years, if they're going to put sweaters on me and publish it.
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5: I know I'm kind of weird sometimes, but sometimes I get premonitions. And I don't know, but I'm going to say this. I think sometime I'm going to be in Utah. I just feel it. And I'm going to run in, because I go to Utah. I have homes in Park City area and southern Utah, and I have businesses in Utah. I'm going to run into
6: Taylor Frankie Paul.
5: She's going to. Whoa, you're Fred Penny. You talk about
6: like
5: me all the time.
6: Run into her or
5: no? Just
6: run into her.
5: No, somehow it'll be whoa, that's Taylor Frankie Paul.
6: Yeah, okay.
7: You can visit her in jail, maybe.
5: No, yeah, she's no. Gonna, I think she's going to straighten out.
7: Okay.
5: No, not really. I better not say that one.
7: Not that prediction.
5: Not that prediction. All right, so this is what I don't understand. I understand, but I don't understand. So Taylor Frankie Paul, you know, obviously has had some problems with the law, and her ex-husband, which his last name was, what's his last name again?
6: Dakota Mortensen.
5: They had a roommate, apparently, that roomed with them. A roommate of Mortensen's. Now, I don't know if he was there all the time or if he lived there sometimes or he was always hanging out, but apparently the roommate was the one that took some of this video that has surfaced, right? And Todd, this is kind of up your alley. So Taylor Frankie Paul gets a restraining order against this dude named Crew Eaton, the roommate of Dakota Morton's.
6: Yes.
5: And apparently he had been videotaping her doing nefarious things, and that's the stuff that gets put out there and is, quote, harming her. And is that what's going on, Todd?
6: Well, yeah, there was this video that got circulated that showed a confrontation between Dakota Mortensen and Taylor Frankie Paul. Crew Eaton was the one that took the video and was the one that posted it to social media. And Taylor Frankie Paul, back in July, filed for a civil stalking injunction against Crew Eaton because of the video that was posted, where she was described as very highly emotional in the video. And the temporary restraining order was granted. Well, after a temporary restraining order is granted, usually that is granted until they can actually have a hearing about whether or not there should be a permanent restraining order put in place. The hearing on that, where Eaton actually went and challenged the restraining order, that happened yesterday. And the court did not remove the restraining order and, in fact, continued the injunction against Crew Eaton, finding that Eaton had intentionally exploited Taylor Frankie Paul's vulnerability by posting the video and described it as a personal attack against her. Now, the thing that we need to be clear here is that this is a civil stalking injunction. It's not a criminal stalking injunction. So,
5: which is good, yeah.
6: There's nothing that in this finding by the court that means that Crew Eaton was guilty of any criminal wrongdoing. It is a civil injunction that is going to be in place for, I don't know how long it is in place for, if they have another hearing coming up. I don't think

0: they do, but it is
1: basically stop taking videos of me.
0: Yeah,
1: right. And that's that's interesting, especially in private places. That's probably in the house or in or around that area.
2: And in some states, if you take an audio or a videotape of somebody without their consent, it could be a crime.
1: But see, what's the deal? Then you see those First Amendment auditor guys going around, standing in, you know, on the sidewalk and videoing people, which they can.
2: Because that's in the public.
1: Okay. You're just talking about in the private.
2: I'm talking right. about private.
1: Yes.
3: Got to be in a public place and in a place where you have no expectation of privacy.
1: Right.
2: So see, the non-attorney nails it.
1: Well, no. What's interesting about it, I love it. I watch those auditor because I know the law on that too. People get mad at, why are you filming me? And they're walking, and he's standing outside the, you know, the post office, you know, or he walks in the post office. And by the way, there are cameras all around the post office when you walk in. It's like, and it just, they just bait him, and it just cracks me up.
3: That's what makes it so funny is the people react to that and said, how dare you? Look, it's a public sidewalk in a public building. Get over it.
1: Of course, that's what he's trying to get you to do,
3: right.
1: Is to react.
3: Why would you buy into that?
1: I would walk by and say, high five, man. First Amendment.
3: Yep.
1: Awesome.
0: I was going to say, one of the interesting things about this particular case with Taylor Frankie Paul is that the roommate took video of a private conversation between Dakota Mortensen and Taylor Frankie Paul. Not meant to be out in the public for everything. It was a private conversation between the two of them. Utah is different than the state of California. Utah is a one-party consent state, which meaning that if you and I are having a conversation and I choose to surreptitiously record it, I'm a party to the conversation. I can record it. You have my consent. I don't need yours. In California, both of us would need to consent to it.
2: Correct.
0: But in this case here, Crew Eaton was not part of that interaction. Crew Eaton was recording a conversation between two other people that were having an interaction, and it's questionable whether either of them gave consent for that to be recorded, which makes it somewhat dicey.
1: I see.
0: And why the court was able to find that it was posted to exploit a private vulnerability.
1: Right.
0: And so, a little different
2: there. Or in other words, it was posted to kind of put Frankie in a bad light.
0: Yes.
2: You know what I think, though? I think I would change my name if my name was Crew Eaton.
1: Oh,
2: I think that's a horrible name.
1: I didn't think about that. But, you know, he works on a ship, so, you know, the crew is Eaton, and then he's
2: the
1: cook.
2: Chef.
1: Well, he's the cook.
0: Well, crew is his middle name.
1: Yeah.
0: First name is Motley.
1: Motley. Oh.
0: Motley Crew Eaton.
1: Crew Eaton.
2: That makes it better.
1: Crew Eaton. That's. I would be a chef on a, but you know you're getting a job. Hey, his name, okay, we're our 40th person. We've got to get a good chef here. We got Crew Eaton come in. Oh, he's hired. That's good.
0: Places you would not want to visit if your name is Crew Eaton. Any cannibalistic country.
1: Yeah,
3: that would be bad.
0: I would stay away from that. Yeah, it's like an invitation.
2: Or he would just change his name to Eaton Crew.
3: There you go. Probably not. So this would be like a funeral director named Michael Graves. Okay, well.
1: Wow, we're going off on it.
0: All right, never mind. I'm not going to take that.
3: Squirrel. All right.
1: Muse. I have you listened to Muse's music? Apparently, a lot of people like it. I know they're super popular, but Muse, the head singer, and I know, I don't even know what they're. Todd, have you heard of any? I know. I have heard of them because they've come to the arena where we go and listen to music, and I know Muse has come. Is it? I think they're kind of a. Is it a? Hispanic type?
0: I don't know. I know that if I heard a song and they said this is Muse, I'd probably say, oh yeah, I'm familiar with that. I just can't place.
2: No, it's an Irish band. Okay, do traditional Irish songs.
1: Oh, is that what they
0: do? So we have to do the whole bit here with Irish accents?
1: Yes.
2: Can you find a Muse song for us?
0: Can you find a Muse song there?
3: Looking.
1: One that's popular.
0: Everyone's
1: anyway.
0: Trying to steal me Frosted Lucky Charms.
1: But Matt Bellamy.
3: Magically delicious.
1: Okay, I was right. Matt Bellamy, remember when I brought that up? You guys gave me this weird look?
2: Yes.
1: Matt Bellamy was engaged to Kate Hudson until 2014.
2: Right. It was 4 years, I believe.
1: And they have a kid together.
2: Oh, they do?
1: Mm-hmm.
2: Oh.
3: This is Ice Queen. Never heard of it, but there it is.
1: I don't know.
3: It performed on a glacier. And
1: All right. We can turn them off because it doesn't sound like a good music.
3: Thank you, Muse.
1: Anyway, he's getting divorced after 7 years. This is a TMZ got the legal documents of this. 7 years of marriage.

0: They have two children. Now, this is why. Why am I bringing this up? Okay, it's just a, you know. But I want to ask Denise this question. Two children, and he's asking for sole legal and physical custody of the kids. By the way, they got married in Malibu 7 years ago. The question is, Denise, is that really, I mean, if does that happen a lot, or are they saying, okay, you know, all right, we'll share some legal custody, but children are 6 years old and two-year-old. I mean, why would he get full physical, unless she is clearly has some major issues, why would he even try for that when they're little kids? They
1: well, we don't know. We don't know. I tried to figure that out myself. I tried to find out what he was saying, but he's just filed the petition. So we don't have like a request for order for a hearing. We don't have anything where there's going to be a declaration that says why he's asking for that. So we, at this time, we don't know. We just know that he's filing, saying that there's a reconcilable differences.
0: A standard.
1: And yes. And then that he wants sole legal, sole physical custody of his daughter, who is six, and his son, who is two. And his wife is Elle Evans. She's a famous model. We also know that there is a prenuptial agreement, guys. Yay! Yay. That's exciting.
2: The question we're going to follow up at the break is, I wonder what kind of relationship these kids have with his kid with Kate Hudson, and if that might be why. But
0: we'll be back. We'll talk more about it.
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5: Denise is doing some more research on this, and Todd and I went. I knew Muse had some popular music that's really popular, but this is one of them here. This is their popular one.
6: I think this song was featured in the first John Wick movie. It sounds familiar with Keanu Reeves.
5: Yeah, it is. Anyway, I knew I'd heard some of their songs. I'd heard of that one before. So, anyway, you dug a little bit and pulled up the prenuptial.
7: Well, I couldn't pull up the exact terms of prenuptial, but I got some ideas about what's in their premarital agreement. Yeah, they have a
5: spousal. This is all speculation.
7: Well, no, it's not.
5: Oh, it's not.
7: Because of the filings, we know.
5: Oh, gotcha.
7: Some of the terms of the premarital. And that is because he has asked that the spousal support that Evans can seek is pursuant to the premarital agreement. So they have some kind of a formula, if you will, in their premarital agreement that probably limits the amount of spousal support she can get from him.
5: Yeah,
7: and then
5: he
7: has given up spousal support completely.
5: Yeah, he said basically his thing is basically just we agree to give her spousal support, but according to what the prenup says.
7: Right, and a lot of people say they do guideline or depends on the state, obviously, because some states don't even recognize premarital agreements and some states
5: really do.
7: Really?
5: Some don't?
7: Yeah.
5: Wow.
7: And so you have to go by the state from which the premarital agreement cites is the law that they're using. Even if you're in a different state, right?
5: You still
7: have to apply that
5: yeah.
7: law. And it's kind of a fun thing when you – and I've actually been an expert in a case in Colorado where we had to decide the terms of a California premarital agreement as it applied to the spouses that had moved to Colorado.
5: Okay, that's what I was just going to ask mm-hmm. you. So because yeah. what if someone moves to Tennessee but they're married in California – and it was all under, you got to go according to California law.
7: You
5: right?
7: do. And you have to be an expert. So I qualified as an expert in that case. I came up against the one of the former chairs of the family law section for California,
5: oh,
7: believe
5: nice.
7: It or not, in the whole bar.
5: That's awesome.
7: And yeah. And
5: we know you're good.
7: It was fun. It was really fun.
6: You know, this is all so complicated. It's why I do criminal law. Just beat each other up. We'll prosecute somebody and get it done.
5: Yeah.
6: It's so much more cut. Steal something, you know. Get caught with drugs. Let's convict you. It's,
5: yeah.
6: it's just what it is, all of this.
5: And it's the dang kids when the kids are involved, right?
6: Yeah.
5: That's the issue. You got a, what, a 2-year-old and a 6-year-old?
6: And that was yeah. the thing that stuck out to me was he has been Bellamy has been praised for his co-parenting agreement with Kate Hudson and how well that works out. And you could see just from the optic standpoint, because the court of public opinion can turn on you in a heartbeat, how it would look odd to be lauded for this co-parenting agreement. And then in your divorce, you don't even seek custody of the two kids you have with your soon-to-be former spouse. And so I can see how from an optic you would have that. I don't know how much these two kids, what kind of a relationship they have with his child with Kate Hudson, but he may want to have primary physical and legal custody over the kids so that he can coordinate meetings between the two. But Denise, you had brought up something interesting over the break, and that was

0: was that there have been sightings between Elle Evans and Kate Hudson.
1: Yeah, they've become very good close friends. And I wonder if he was not trying to get ahead of anything that could be negatively implied against him as a parent. I don't know that. That's total speculation on my part. But it just seems interesting that, and a lot of times, and this is the truth, in divorce cases, you often see an ex-spouse kind of support one of the new spouses, right? And then there's like a gang against one, if you kind of know what I'm saying. And I, and that happens a lot.
0: The enemy of my enemy is my friend, right?
1: Yes, exactly. But it's good to, if you are a stepmom, in both cases, Kate would have been kind of a stepmom,
0: yeah,
1: right? And so would have Elle been a stepmom. And it's good to have the other parent, the other mother in the equation as a friend. It just is, because it gives you comfort. You know that they care about your kid.
2: Right, the kids
1: are important. Yeah, it's all the focus is on the kids, and that gives it much better. Now, the relationship between Kate Hudson's son, who's 15, and right. Evan's two children, they probably have a relationship, but probably not so close just because of age. You know, as they get older, that'll change. But right now, there's a big disparity between the ages.
0: Interesting.
2: Well,
0: Interesting.
2: I guess they live in Malibu area. At least
1: now,
2: he
1: what other things you understand is that there is going to be some community property division in this case, even though they have a premarital agreement, because he asked for it in his petition for community property division. It doesn't mark, in essence, saying there's no community property. So we know that there probably is some separate property terms in the premarital agreement, but it didn't cover all of the property that they got during their marriage. And they were married for 7 years, and that could be significant.
0: Just speak to that a little bit in terms of what is the significance of the duration of marriage? Let's say somebody's married 7 years, somebody's been married 10 years. What is the significance of that when it comes to spousal support?
1: Well, in California,
0: yes,
1: specifically, California defines a marriage of long duration of 10 years or more.
0: Okay.
1: And also in California, it says that you can get spousal support up to one half the length of the marriage in a short-term marriage.
0: So if I was married to somebody for 8 years, spousal support could be an issue for up to 4 years of
1: correct.
0: That. But if I'm married to that person for 12 years,
1: it could be a lifetime obligation.
0: Wow.
1: Right, and that is a big distinction between and so California has kind of two tiers. It has a temporary spousal support during the pendency of the case, and then it has a long-term component to it once the judgment or settlement is entered. But that long-term could even only be a matter of years instead of being the rest of your life.
2: Kate Hudson has three kids. So the kid's name.
1: Yeah, she has two with her first husband. The singer, the lead singer of, Chris somebody.
2: Ryder's her oldest one.
0: Coldplay?
2: Ryder's like old. It's quite a bit older.
0: I don't know.
2: He's like 20 in his 20s. But Kate Hudson's got three. I don't know the other kid. I think is younger. So I don't know. I don't know that. All I got to say is don't forget Kate Hudson. What was her mother's situation?
0: Kate Hudson's mother is Goldie Hawn.
2: But tell what was her situation?
0: She
2: never got married.
0: Never got married. She and
2: they're in the movie together.
0: Chris Robinson.
2: Yeah.
0: Chris Robinson is Kate Hudson's first husband.
1: Yes.
2: Oh, that's right. Boy, we've got a lot of stuff here where even that's non-law related that we want.
1: And then Ryder is their child.
2: Yes.
0: Got it.
2: Mm-hmm. Right.
1: And she right now currently is engaged to Danny Fukawa?
0: Fujikawa.
2: Fujikawa. Who is?
0: Yeah. Kate Hudson is.
2: Todd, what happened?
0: She was with Chris Robinson from 2000 to 2007.
2: Yeah.
0: She was with Matt Bellamy.
2: Right.
0: Never married from 2011 to 2014 and has been engaged to Fujikawa since 2021.
2: The question is, what has happened to you? Why weren't you in there?
0: Well, you know, I just had other obligations. complicated by the fact that she doesn't know who the heck I am.
3: He missed the call. She called and he missed the call. You know,
2: I knew the phone was ringing. I thought it was spam. It was Kate Hudson.
0: I was camped outside her house. She made the police come and walk me away. You know, one of those things.
1: So you got a long-term stalking injunction against you.
0: I was pining.
1: You know, what is it is kind of dramatic when you think about Kate Hudson.

0: since had two long-term engagements. And I wonder, you know, and her mom is notoriously unmarried, but been with Kurt Russell for
1: her whole life.
0: Really most a long time.
1: Yeah.
0: Yeah. And so I think she becomes engaged and stays with him just to make sure it's going to last. And
1: what's Kate's main
0: breaks up when they don't?
1: What's one of her main movies? I remember I've seen her in another.
2: Wasn't she in How to Lose a Guy in 10
1: Days? Oh, that's the one. Yeah, like that, that's with, the one. With, How to Lose the Guy.
0: Yeah, but she got her Oscar for the one where she was kind of followed musical guys around. I forgot what it was called.
1: All I got to say is when we come back, we're going to do another Case or No Case, second hour, and Minnesota woman is suing Chipotle. Why? And by the way, it's not just Chipotle. There's other things going on there. We'll be back.
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1: I'm Ken Rhodes. Hawaii is in recovery mode after Hurricane Lala, now losing its punch, brushed south of the Big Island. News Nation's Bennett Haberle.
2: Hurricane Lala, now downgraded to that tropical storm, left plenty of storm damage behind, though. Mudslides, flash flooding, much of that state, including the Big Island, where some coastal homes were swept off of their foundations. Those remain under disaster warnings today and likely will be so for the next few days. Search and rescue, Coast Guard, and National Guard units mobilized as soon as it was safe to do so to try and get to the communities where the roads were cut off by that hurricane.
1: Over 200,000 customers are without power throughout the state, and several people have been injured. The word is that officials cannot confirm that a person who was killed in a vehicle Friday night died as a result of the storm. Weather forecasters say the worst of the storm is now behind them. Six more bodies have been found in eastern Indonesia after a magnitude 7.7 quake struck yesterday. The death toll now stands at 53. The quake hit the Flores region, a depth of 6 miles there, sending panicked residents fleeing. Tsunami warnings were issued but later lifted. Close to 1,000 aftershocks followed, and rescuers today are digging through debris, focusing on three areas that were inaccessible after the quake. More than 900 homes were destroyed, forcing some 5,000 people into temporary shelters. Relief workers are distributing aid, but restoring power and communications is likely going to take some time. Admiral Brad Cooper, the top U.S. military commander in the Middle East, has visited the USS Lincoln in the Arabian Sea. The aircraft carrier has been deployed for more than 240 days, raising concerns about mental health and supply issues. Cooper's visit is part of a 10-day regional tour. Extended deployments of

0: carriers, which can have more than 5,000 sailors and Marines on board, have raised concerns about the impact not only on the ships, but on service members. In what officials say is one of the largest attacks Kyiv has launched against Moscow, Ukrainian drones struck the city overnight. At least one person was killed. Russia says it downed 822 Ukrainian drones throughout the country, but not before the barrage ignited a massive fire at Russia's largest e-commerce warehouse called Wildberries. The baseball world is mourning the death of Tommy John. John won 288 games during a 26-year big league career, and he became the first pitcher to successfully return following groundbreaking elbow surgery that was later named after him, Tommy John surgery. John died on Saturday. He was 83. It was just a week ago that John penned a farewell letter to the New York Yankees and to all his fans for Old Timers Day, expressing gratitude for his iconic 26-year career. This is the Worldwide News Network.
1: This is Moving America. Here's Jake Novak.
2: A homeowner in Catonsville, Maryland has a unique problem. Over the past 2 years, no less than 9 cars have crashed into her yard, making her jumpy and having to pay to clear lots of damaged trees and other property. Her house is located on a sharp bend in the road that too many drivers take too fast. And naturally, she wants speed bumps installed to solve the problem. But Catonsville is part of Baltimore County, and the county says at least 75% of property owners who live adjacent to any speed bumps must approve the plan. And even if they do, the city will need to find the funding to make it happen. The issue is a great way to educate folks who think just about all accidents and other road mishaps are the fault of irresponsible or unskilled drivers. Poor road design, where sudden extreme caution is asked of drivers, is often just as much to blame as your Leadfoots and Texton drivers. It takes a village of idiots. I'm Jake Novak.
1: This is Moving America.
0: A security alert that had stopped avocado exports from Mexico to the United States has been lifted. Some 200,000 workers were left in limbo by the alert while the military set up increased security measures. Orchards and packing plants are now back in operation, and U.S. inspectors have returned to certify the fruit. The avocado-producing region has been plagued by violence and extortion from local and regional drug cartels. Two dinosaur movies weren't enough to power away a comic book movie at the box office this weekend. Paw Patrol, the dino movie, and The End of Oak Street battled for third place behind Spider-Man and The Odyssey. Oak Street, with Anne Hathaway and Ewan McGregor, had a slight edge with $21 million, while the animated pups earned $20.5 million. Spider-Man, Brand New Day, remains on top, adding $70 million to domestically and surpassing $2 billion globally. Ken Rhodes, Worldwide News Network, New York.
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9: 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Remember, live, 9 to noon Pacific time. Between 9 and noon, you just push off everything that you got going. Dear, sorry, I can't go to the game with you. I'm sorry I can't go out and work out in the yard. 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But I do know some farmers that listen to us

0: almost all the time, 9 to noon, while they're out working on the farm. Isn't that great?
1: Doctor, we got the page. He is prepped for surgery. We need you right now. He's got to wait till noon.
0: Yes, exactly.
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0: Actually,
1: Talk.
0: Noon, about 5 minutes till noon is what
1: we get. Yeah,
0: that's exactly right. 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
0: And nobody gets a Radio Law Talk shirt because nobody called in. Remember I said, though, if someone calls in?
3: That is Armadillo.
0: It is August 15th, 2026, with the most exciting, entertaining, and sometimes informative show on earth. I tell you that because I want you to keep the bar low. But we are here to first entertain, second to teach you a little bit about the law. And we're not here to give you advice. We're not here to talk about specifics, but more general topics of law, and seek counsel if you have any question. That's what you want
2: to
0: do.
2: And we're not political, folks.
0: That's exactly right. We're politically neutral here. And if it ever does come political, we're going to have one side argued and the other side argued. We're here to argue the case. We're here to have fun, actually, to say the truth, and poke a little fun. And those who think, you know, we're being a little bit edgy, well, that's okay. That's who we are. And if we think we're trying to find Todd a wife, that's okay. That's okay.
1: Yeah, good luck with that.
0: Good luck with that.
2: That's a deep dive, you guys.
0: Literally.
1: Something's deep.
4: So you don't forget, call before midnight tonight.
0: Yeah, that's exactly.
1: Hey, look, if it doesn't work out, we'll give you a free T-shirt.
4: There you go.
1: It didn't work out with Todd, but I got this free T-shirt. It says Radio Law Talk.
0: The best part about it is Todd does allow, you know, he does put out his emotional support, you know, free advice and loving to certain women celebrities that need help. Isn't that true, Todd?
1: You know, on occasion, for example, Scarlett Johansson, if you are ever in need of an emotional support attorney, I'm your guy.
0: Yeah, that's true.
1: Kate Hudson, I'm your guy.
0: Yeah,
1: Angelina Jolie, not a snowball's chance in HE double hockey sticks. Good luck.
0: Good luck. But anyway,
2: that's funny. I feel the same way.
0: There's a lot of times that if you need an emotional support lawyer during your divorce, Todd is there for you.
1: You know, if one of them actually called and took us up on this, I'd probably crap my pants.
0: No, I'd love it. No, I'd love it. I would love it. No. That's
1: why. What can I do to help?
0: It's Taylor Frankie Paul on the line. I knew you'd be calling in sometime.
1: Fred said he was going to meet you.
0: I knew we were going to happen. Go to RadioLawTalk.com if you want to, or we usually post on Facebook. Email us at info@radiolawtalk.com. And without further ado, Cal, roll what they want.
5: Now it's time to play Case or No Case.
6: It was December of 2024, Springfield, Oregon. Jonas Spring plugged in his alarm clock at his rental. The plug shorted, a puff of smoke came out of the wall, and a little like that.
0: He quickly, wait. Yeah. How was that again?
6: Like
0: oh,
6: that.
0: There we go. Okay. Yeah. Like that.
6: He quickly pulled the plug and called his landlord, who said, well, get it fixed. The electrician came over and said, man, this house is old and this wiring is even older. And he gave the invoice to Mr. Spring, $287. Spring gave the bill to the landlord, who said, I'm not paying it. You live there. Take care of it. Spring said, nah, I don't. He wrote the check, and then he said, whoa, wait a minute. This isn't my house. I'm just renting it. You're the owner. Take care of business. And the owner said, thank you. And Spring kept giving him the invoice and bugging him about it. And guess what? Eventually, the landlord said, I'm jacking your rent. $100 this month and $100 in 3 more months. And Spring said, I think that's punitive and retaliatory. So he went to an attorney, Todd Kunin, to see if he might have some case against his landlord for just what went on here, because he was not happy about any of it.
1: I'm going to give my gut reaction opinion to this.
6: Please.
1: It's not a legal opinion, but if everything that you have set forth is true, my gut reaction is case tenant wins. That's my gut reaction. You can't do that. Clearly, I think the landlord would have the obligation to fix any repairs. The obligation of the landlord when they rent something to somebody is that they have to rent it in habitable, usable condition. And if the wiring is substandard, it's not the tenant's fault. Then the landlord has the obligation to do that. It's nothing that the tenant did that screwed up the wiring. So my gut reaction is landlord's obligation. The next question, though, is, was the raising of the rent retaliatory? And I think that's going to depend on the history. How long had he been there prior to that? Had he been told that there might be rental increases? Did he sign a month-to-month lease? Did he sign a

0: year-long lease. You said that he raised it 1 month and then tried to raise it again 3 months later.
1: And yeah, he was spreading out the cost of the repair.
0: Yeah, it's, so my thought here is, well, what was his lease term? Was his lease term month to month, or was it for
2: the year? He had an annual lease at a locked-in rate.
0: Annual lease at a locked-in rate. I don't think that the tenant can do that. I will say...
2: You mean the landlord.
0: The landlord can do that. So right. I'm going to say... I'm going to go with no case.
1: Oh, dig it.
0: No case.
1: I wanted to say that first.
2: Denise, what do you think about this? Fred's looking it up. I don't know. no, I'm teasing.
1: You know, I used to... I'm an
3: artist. I have the answer already. Way in advance, I had the answer. Okay. That's why. Sorry, Denise.
1: That's all right. I'm an Oregonian.
2: Yes.
1: I was born and raised and lived in Oregon until I was 23 years old. But now I've lived longer in California, unfortunately.
3: Should we get into your stories, Denise, in
1: okay.
3: Oregon, though?
1: All right, I'll quit talking about
3: No, I'm talking
1: stories.
3: About your stories.
1: No.
3: We've got some great stories, mm-hmm. but we won't go through that.
1: Oh, yeah. Oregonian, daughter of a cop.
0: Her autobiography okay. is Rooftops of My Youth.
1: The bare short facts, stories yeah. of my life.
2: The bare facts.
1: Oh, yes, they call it the street. Remember that song? Yeah. Okay, so Springfield, Oregon, December 2024.
2: Yep.
1: Okay, and the amount of money is so small that it had to be a small claims.
2: And this is why this case is so interesting. So go ahead. Or this matter, I should say.
3: Oh, oh man! That's two times okay. in a row.
2: This matter is so interesting. Pardon me.
3: Hold on. Let me cross out what I was going to say.
2: I've done that twice today. Wow.
1: I'm
0: not buying it. I think that was an intentional.
3: It might be.
0: That was a red herring.
3: It could
1: okay.
3: be.
1: It is a red herring. But this also can't be a case because it's such a minor amount of money. Do you know how much he was paying for rent?
2: About $1,200.
1: So, that would bring it over if he sued on the whole lease. That could possibly. I'm going to say case and tenant wins.
2: Fred, what do you think?
3: I'm going with you, Cal. I think you're telling the truth because I just think it's been one of those days that you're just accidentally saying things. I'm saying it's a case, and I'm going to say that the landlord wins. I have no idea why because here's what I wrote down. Is it a triple net lease? Is it a gross lease? What does the lease say? It all depends upon the contract. So I don't know. Whatever you talk about, there's so many holes in this thing that you didn't bring up. It's a case, and the landlord wins. I believe you, Cal. You accidentally said it's a case. I think it was another accident. I don't think you did that on purpose to trick us, even though you would do that normally. When we come back, we're going to find out if Fred, Todd, or Denise are right.
2: Got the answer for you coming up after we take a quick break. It might surprise you after this on Radio Law Talk. Stay tuned. The answer to case or no case is coming up, and so is much more on Radio Law Talk.

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11: That little girl that we just heard, guys, is now in seventh grade. Cal, can you believe that?
12: I can't.
11: Seventh
13: grade. A little
11: grade.
13: Beauty queen, too. Amazing.
11: I know. She's wow. A cute little girl.
13: Isn't she?
11: Gosh.
13: Is she the one in gymnastics?
11: She's
13: a talent.
11: Phenomenal. I know. But she was probably three when she did that, maybe four.
12: I think about that.
11: About three. Call us at 855-LAW-RADIO if you want to call in. Denise?
13: Yes?
11: What's the phone number?
13: 867-5309.
11: All right,
13: 67.
11: No, we're just teasing you.
13: It's 855-529-7234.
11: All right, back to Cal, who I am believing him. Cal, give the quick scenario. And Denise, both Denise and Todd say it's a scenario. It's not a case.
13: No, I said it was a case.
11: Oh, you said it's a case?
13: Yes, and I said the tenant wins.
11: Todd said no case.
12: No case.
11: I said the landlord wins. It's a case.
12: Okay, so bad wiring. Tenant unplugs a clock. Sparky, yarky, like that. And then he takes the bill to the landlord. Landlord says, I don't think so, and raises his rate twice. And he said, I think you're just trying to be punitive and retaliatory. So he went to a lawyer, and the lawyer said, you know, I think you might be right. He may be being punitive and retaliatory. This amount goes beyond small claims because he is going to owe you big time. So case, and the landlord loses.
11: Oh.
12: The tenant, Jonah, wins $32,000 because his landlord was a jerk. And he had to fix the house anyway. And that is case or no case.
11: I bet you then, Cal, I bet the agreement or the lease showed that the landlord is supposed to fix that.
13: We're tied. Next hour's when we're going to have a showdown.
12: And next hour.
11: A showdown?
12: No, that's Denise in Oregon. Different story.
14: Yes, okay. A shirt down. Okay. All right. It all goes back to that.
12: So next hour we will talk about a biker who said, no, you don't know anything about what's too loud, officer.

0: That's next hour on Case or No Case.
1: Case or No Case. Thanks, Cal. That was a good one. All right, we're going to talk about the Minnesota woman who's suing Chipotle. Well, just so you know, recently there have been 300, at least as of this week, there might be more, 345 people in 27 states, 36 of who were hospitalized for salmonella that they have found and confirmed coming through what? Does anybody know?
2: Lettuce?
1: Nope.
2: No. What is it?
1: It's a really small name thing that not many people eat, and that is jalapeno.
3: Nope.
2: Oh.
1: Jalapeno peppers.
0: Man.
1: Isn't that crazy?
3: A lot of people eat jalapenos.
1: Oh, I love jalapenos, but I eat them out of my own garden. We get them out of our own garden. But,
3: I do, too.
1: But apparently what it is, and so all you hear about is Chipotle because this lady goes to Chipotle and gets a chicken burrito bowl, and sure enough, there's jalapenos in it, and apparently they're raw. They weren't cooked.
3: Right.
1: And that she got salmonella, she's claiming, from those jalapenos during this time period, and that she's suing Chipotle. Well, all you hear about is Chipotle. But don't forget, in California, and I'm sure it's the same in a lot of states, everybody down the line could be liable. Not just Chipotle, but also the distributors, the growers. Right. The growers of these jalapeno peppers are out of Mexico. The distributors is Coast Citrus Distributors, which I bet is in the lawsuit also. But, of course, the headlines are Chipotle, right? That's all they
2: I just don't, it's got to be tough to be a plaintiff against Chipotle, because if you're suing because of the food wrecked your digestive tract or whatever, how do you differentiate between salmonella and what usually happens when you eat non-salmonella Chipotle? It's the same thing.
1: Or if you eat some peppers.
2: Yeah, okay, I mean, look,
1: it's coming out. Things are coming out, man.
2: That's the joke. Do I take a laxative or do I have dinner? Chipotle answers both problems. You know, golly,
3: I just thanks.
1: I'll be honest with you. We're gonna get. I don't want to get into too much detail, but if I ever have any issues like that, man, I literally will go eat hot Mexican food and
3: put
1: the hot peppers in.
3: And go to and the hotter the better.
1: Hotter the better. And I'm telling you, I don't need any laxative. That's the best.
3: No, that's what, and you know what? But the moral of the story is only eat the pickled or the marinated type jalapenos that have been cooked.
1: Well, what? Well,
3: because that you have to. This is coming from Sinaloa.
1: Right,
3: Mexico,
1: right?
3: Right. This Coast Citrus Distributors distribute the raw jalapenos, and my suggestion is you just make sure you cook them.
1: Well, all I gotta say, no. The moral of the story is when it's burns going down and birds coming out, that's good stuff. That's what you want to do. So,
2: this is Sinaloa, the same place with the cartel.
1: Yeah, yeah.
2: So the Chipotle, the habanera is shipped with the same cocaine that came in. It was on the same boat. It got cross contaminated.
3: I think the cartel is gone in Sinaloa, right?
1: What do you
3: Isn't
1: got,
3: that the
1: Cal?
3: One that they just did?
2: Oh, that might be.
3: Yeah.
1: Anyway, that's what we're gonna do.
3: Okay.
1: But anyway, 36 people hospitalized, 345 people affected with it. And the CDC did find that that's what it was from and was coming from Chipotle. And guess what? Roseville, Minnesota on June 24th.
2: Wow.
1: Roseville, Minnesota. But anyway, this poor lady had fever, chills, vomiting, abdominal crap, severe diarrhea. That's it. It hurt.
3: And
1: but
3: you know, how much weight loss? That's the point.
1: Well, yeah, I know. But here's the key, though. Here's what's – I know it sounds funny. We laugh. But you get – it's serious. She had sepsis. You get sepsis, you can die. You know, this is not just like I'm going to have some my daughter was sick the other day, and she was eating spring vegetable. What are
0: like a spring roll of some
1: no,
0: sort?
1: No, the spring, what do you call them? Like you can buy all the,
3: the
1: salad,
3: mix.
1: Spring salad spring mix and stuff like that. And then she was doing all the different stuff from these fancy, you know, expensive stores. I'm saying that's what it is. She literally threw it all out. I'm saying that's where you're getting.
3: You should. Yeah, they're saying don't buy bagged goods. Make sure you buy things you have to clean.
1: Oh,
3: yourself.
1: Good. Yeah, yeah.
3: So bagged salads. No, I was sick when I came back from Mexico. I was sick for a month and a half.
1: Well, speaking of bagged, we're going to talk about New York's little law that they're hitting the luxury homes with over $5 million with more taxes. The courts are weighing in on it. We'll talk to you about that when we get back.
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1: She's out fancy free, flirting with the boys with all her charms, but I still love her so.
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5: All right. So Mayor, I always say it wrong, Zohran Mamdani. So the biggest, I mean, there's a lot of controversial thing he's done. And again, we stay politically neutral. But here's something that's interesting that I don't know that I've seen it in any other city. They passed a law that basically said if you have a second home in New York City that's worth more than $5 million, which, by the way, is probably 99% of the homes in New York City, then you're going to be taxed with even more taxes on that specific that second home. All right, so that's set up, and of course, what's going to happen is lawsuits occurred and saying that it's unconstitutional, blah blah blah. But what the argument is, which I think is smart, is what happened is the city went ahead and published people's names and published the value of their homes that are over $5 million, it was like 900,000. Didn't it say like 900,000 homes or 900,000 New Yorkers by name, and had basically told them, you have to prove to us, the city, that this is not your primary home.
6: So shifting the burden of proof onto the owners.
5: The owners. So the lawsuit comes flying, and the lawsuit – The court held, this is the New York court, slams the mayor and the city saying, look, you can't do that. And basically the city, you screwed up. You first determine whether the property is actually qualified is what you need to do. Don't go ahead and throw everyone's names out there for privacy. You publish this stuff, and as the court said, or the judge said, look, you've already done that. You've already thrown, dust to the wind or feathers in the wind, but stop doing that. And also, the burden is not on the homeowners.
6: Right. And what I found interesting about this this case is that, first of all, they did not say what Mamdani was doing. The surcharge was illegal or unconstitutional.
5: Right. Didn't bring that up.
6: But secondly, it said the city may not force these owners to make proof to avoid the surcharge. And what the city did was go ahead and surcharge them, and then it was the burden of the city's of the owners to prove that that was not their second home.
5: Right.
6: And I think that this is the right decision. And
5: I agree.
6: Found that it was interesting that there was not a charge against Mamdani's for other things and trying to set aside the whole surcharge thing.
5: They didn't say, the court didn't say it was improper for you to do that.
6: Correct.
5: It just says your process was bad.
6: It's wrong.
5: Yes. Now, here's the kicker. Yeah. Friday, appellate court overturned the judges. Just came out. I didn't tell you guys
6: this. Oh, my gosh.
5: The appeals court just overturned it and opened it back up for the city to continue at this point. No, it's not over yet. At this point, took away the temporary restraining order.
7: Wow.
5: And said you can continue on. That was just this Friday.
6: Oh, wow.
5: But and they said you have to reset. August 31st is the next hearing, and they're saying they're going to take it to the Supreme Court. So it doesn't matter one way or the other. But
6: I think they did that on purpose. Maybe the appellate court to set it up to go up to the Supreme Court.
5: Yes,
6: of New York first,
5: right?
6: Because this isn't a federal case.
5: Right.
6: This is a state case.
5: Right.
6: And then maybe it can get appealed to the state or to the U.S. Supreme Court.
5: I don't know.
6: But it's really
5: just Friday that came. I was thinking.
6: Wow.
5: I was the same, just like you do. I agree with that. That you the burden's on you, city, not on the. But
6: I
5: the appellate court just said nope. We're taking off the TRO and We were unblocking the city to continue on, and

0: guess what? If it's over $4-5 million, and again, that's about 900,000 New York City homeowners that affects. I don't know. That's crazy. So
1: it's kind of an interesting. We need to follow this one.
0: No, we're following. Yes, so that's why I brought it up. So we're. It's going to, August 31st is the next hearing, and then I'm sure it's going to go to the Supreme. No matter what the deal is, it's going to the Supreme Court.
2: If it goes out as written, and if there were no changes, it's estimated that this would raise approximately $500 million per year in revenue for New York.
3: Wow.
2: That is.
3: You say raise, I say take.
2: Yes.
3: Yeah, right?
0: Well, here's the interesting thing. If I had one there, I'll just sit flat. I'd be selling it. I'd sell if that's my second home and I'm getting hit, I'm selling it and not going back, you know? Or it's only the city of New York, it's not the state. Or go move somewhere else in New York, put in a house there. But my point is,
1: or just make it your primary residence
0: Well, if you have a primary residence in other states, then you can't. But what I'm saying, Denise, what I would do though is as a buyer coming in, buy it as your primary residence. Because there's people might want to come into New York City. Now they've got a good deal. They can get a home for less value in New York City if you just call it your primary residence and make it your primary residence. So this is going to be exciting and interesting to watch and see what happens. Todd,
1: it is.
0: Let's talk about this little tiny Kansas newspaper/radio station. If we have time, I think we got some time to set this up. And we've talked about this in the past because remember, go back to radiolawtalk.com, Todd. And you can go back and look this up, any of our old shows, and listen to them.
2: This whole thing got started in the summer of 2023. Just to give you a little bit of background, the newspaper, this is small town politics. The newspaper was investigating a local restaurant owner. Her name's Carrie Newell, and she'd applied for a liquor license. And in the course of investigation, the newspaper received information that this Carrie Newell had previously had her driver's license suspended for DUI-related reasons. Now, ultimately, they did not publish that information, but it was out there, and they pivoted instead to covering the police chief who was running for re-election, Gideon Cody. Well, Chief Cody, because of the spotlight going on him, got word that they had received this information about the license suspension, and he went and got a search warrant and effected a search warrant at the newspaper on August 11th, and they went into the newsroom, the publishers, Eric Myers, his home, Phyllis Zorn's home. Phyllis Zorn was the reporter, and the home of a former city council member, seeking computers, cell phones, servers, reporting files, and all his other materials. Well, this made huge news because that activity flew in the face of the Privacy Protection Act of 1982, which was after a Supreme Court case that said you can't do this. You can't execute a search warrant to get at the source of a reporter's story. And there was a lot of fallout from this. The search of the publisher's home, the day after that search, the mother of the publisher in her 90s died. It's believed that there was so much stress because of this search that she died, and a lawsuit was filed, and ultimately the city council distanced itself from seeking the warrant. There was a lawsuit filed by the newspaper, by all of this. That ended in a $3 million settlement, but there was still this lawsuit outstanding by the reporter Phyllis Zorn. And this last week, the city agreed to pay $850,000 to settle the lawsuit for the reporter that was the subject of this search warrant that was determined to be completely violative of her constitutional rights. You know, we have freedom of the press for a reason, and it was clear that this police chief and folks used that for their own political purposes to do a shakedown. They paid through the nose for this.
1: And this, in this case, what was for me was the most shocking thing was when they invaded the home, when they raided the home, I should say it that way. Myers' 98-year-old mother was there at the time, and she died.
2: Yes.
1: The very next day after the raids.
2: Just said that. Yes, she died.
1: Oh.
2: Literally just finished saying that.
0: I like Denise that looks at me like, oh. Denise, I just love
2: Tell me you're not listening to Todd without telling me you're not listening to Todd.
1: In

0: in all fairness, I'm doing double duty.
1: She does.
0: I have to write down all the topics and keep track of them.
2: This just into the redundancy department.
3: We love you, Denise. But
4: Kel, do we know what happened to the mother?
2: I heard that she died.
4: No way!
2: Like the next
4: None
2: day.
4: None of us have said that at all.
3: When we come back, the next segment, we're going to talk about a mother that died. We'll be back.
0: Stay with us.
2: This is Radio Law Talk. We've got much more coming up all right here, right now. All you have to do is stay tuned. And remember, think, how much did you pay to get in? That's right. It's all free.

0: 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The airing of said announcements on Radio Law Talk does not constitute an endorsement. The announcements may contain claims that are not intended to treat, diagnose, or cure any disease. These claims have not been evaluated by the FDA.
1: I've got to get my car washed. This dirt, it just won't do.
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6: All right, I'm reading my emails. We're all sitting here reading our emails and our texts, and we're finishing up on Todd. The anything else about that Kansas town, or were we just finish up on that?
7: Well, the only thing that I wanted to add, I don't think we've talked about this, right. Was there somebody actually died in all of this?
6: And did somebody
7: die in it? It was a 98-year-old woman.
6: Yes.
7: And when they raided the house, the stress of it is believed actually led to her death. And I was going to have Denise talk about that, but she didn't. And so I wanted to bring that up.
6: Is it rip on Denise? Poor Denise.
4: I
6: feel bad.
7: The funny
6: Denise
7: thing
6: today.
7: is the 98-year-old was sunbathing on a roof at the time.
6: Oh, in Oregon?
7: And when they came in, she was like, oh, the stress, you caught me with my...
8: Can we stop now?
6: Yes, let's stop this.
7: And that's all I have on that story.
6: Let's talk about Nick Reiner, Denise. Can we do that?
9: Okay, we can. Nick Reiner...
6: They're all probably going, hey, Denise, sue these guys that are harassing you.
9: He's alleged to have killed his parents.
7: Neither one of them were 98, so...
9: And it's really sad. This is sad. I'm sorry.
6: That's the thing, the word alleged, and I know that's alleged, but that was so obvious what happened. But it's
9: think it's obvious, but he hasn't been found guilty yet, so I'm going to say alleged.
6: I agree with you.
9: But they had, you know, before they had charged him with murder, but now there's an additional charge, and it's a serious one. And it even shocks me because it is lying in wait. So what that means is that he actually planned it and he waited to kill them. So he had planned it and he was
6: waiting
9: for them at the perfect time and an opportunity to kill his parents.
6: Well, why? Remember what happened that night? I mean,
9: I know that they were at a Christmas party. Right?
6: Yeah, with celebrities.
9: Yeah, I can't remember what his name is, the redhead, right? Wasn't it?
6: Conan O'Brien's
9: house. Right. And it just, I don't know why it hurt my heart. It made me feel like not only did he kill him, but I thought maybe he was just in a moment of, you know, craziness or whatever. But if you lie in wait, that brings a whole different element to the murder and makes it feel like there's a lot more here than him just having a mental illness and having a psychotic break.
6: Well, the thing that's sad is mom and dad had his whole life tried to help him, you know? And that's what's sad is mom and dad were always trying to help him, and he gets upset that dad's like, and basically he was at that party and people are saying he's out of control. And he's like having some sort of episode. You got to take him. And Rob Reiner had to take him home, dude. You got to go home. You got to go home. There's a problem here. And sure enough, he doesn't like the fact that mom and dad, you know, I guess were not nice to him. So he kills him.
9: Well, they were trying to protect him, really.
6: I know. The whole time they're trying to protect him. That's the thing that's sad about this whole thing. But we're gonna keep following this.
7: One of the things to point out about the lying in wait charge. Yeah, a lying in wait special circumstance allegation is a couple of things. First, if it's found true, it qualifies somebody for the life without possibility of parole in the state of California. It also would, if there were no ban on the death penalty in California, that would be one of those they would allege as why they are seeking the death penalty in a case. Because of the ban on the death penalty in California, the lying in wait special allegation is what supports life without possibility of parole. But I also want to talk about when we hear lying in wait, I think that the first thing we think of is the concealment, the surreptitious concealment. Somebody comes in, the evil monster watching them as they walk around, ready to jump out. And that certainly would qualify. But oftentimes there are far less, extend

0: expensive activities that could still qualify as lying in wait. For example, let's say a person hides outside an ex-partner's home for 20 minutes, waiting for them to come home, and they come out, they jump out and they kill them. It's just, they got to the house before the partner got home, and then they commit to killing. That is lying in wait. What it differentiates itself from is a situation where two people get in a fight in the bar, one gets really angry. It's not homicide because the assailant goes out to the car, gets a gun, comes back in. They've had enough time to formulate malice and intent. It doesn't have to be long. And then they kill somebody. That would not be lying in wait because they went outside, came back in, and they killed them. Now let's say they go outside, they get the gun, they wait for the person to come out, go to their, they drive their home, wait for the person to get home, they kill him, and that's what happens. So it doesn't, when you hear lying in wait, you think of something that might be really good theater in a movie, the scary part where they're lying there like any of the hacker films and things like that. There's a lot less conduct that can still qualify for that allegation to be alleged. Now, in this one here, I think the allegation is he went back to the house, waited for them to come home.
1: Right.
0: When they got there, he did this. So, you know, how long he was there, how long he was in the house with them before he made himself known.
1: Right.
0: And ultimately committed these offenses.
1: It takes it out of the act of passion.
0: It does.
1: It puts it into something that has a little more intent and a waiting period.
0: Significantly enhanced premeditation.
1: Yes.
0: Yes.
1: Oh, that's a good way to put it. I see it.
2: Well, if he attacked them in bed, that would mean that there had been some time passed since they got home, right? Because then they were, you know, in their bedroom area. So there was some time that had passed.
0: And I think that was the, was that part of the allegation, was that the bodies were found in?
1: Yeah.
2: Somehow think so, yeah.
0: Yes, and I suppose my thought there is they could have been in bed when it happened. He could have placed them in the bed after he did it. There's so much speculation. What we really know about this is that there's evidence he was in the home. There's evidence of the argument, the estrangement. There's evidence that they're both dead. And there's evidence tying him to that. That's how it all went down inside the home. We really don't know.
2: And the mental illness aspect will come up in trial, I'm sure.
1: Absolutely. Yeah. And that's been well documented because there was a documentary that Rob Reiner did on his son.
0: And remember what the attorney who was retained, I think it was Jackson, said, who was retained briefly. He said, look, and he chose his words very carefully. Mm-hmm. Under the laws in the state of California, Nick Reiner is not guilty of murder. Note, he did not say he didn't do it. He said, under the laws of the state of California, and you have to bear in mind that the state of California has the not guilty by reason of insanity defense.
1: Exactly.
0: So has all of those.
1: I have a question for you then.
0: Yes.
1: If it's lying in wait by reason of insanity, and the lying in wait means he will be life in prison, does that mean he gets life in an insanity ward?
0: I don't know. I don't know that off the
1: cuff. I was wondering if that enhanced the insanity argument and length of time that he would have to be in, you know, in a mental health institution.
0: I don't think that it does, but I don't know that specifically.
1: Okay.
0: Yeah.
1: Darn it.
0: It's not one that's come up too often in the cases that I have handled.
1: I get it.
0: Yeah. We don't get too many lying in wait driving on suspended license cases.
2: Aren't most mental confinements indefinite, depending on how they think they have been cured or able to be, in quotes, sane? Or am I missing that?
0: We're talking about two different things here. There is not guilty by reason of insanity,
2: right,
0: where the determination is you could not have formulated the mens rea and you're not guilty. And then there is incompetent to stand trial. On an incompetent to stand trial case, it means the attorney questions the competency. Criminal proceedings are suspended. You are then sent to some sort of reprogramming, so to speak, to try to restore you to competency. If they are successful in doing that, then you go back and actually face trial.
1: And face trial.
0: Yeah.
1: And mens rea means they could not form the necessary intent to commit murder.
2: Right, but if you're
1: mentally, it was a capacity issue,
2: if
1: right?
2: If you're mentally ill and convicted, can they sentence you to a mental institution, or is that that's what I'm trying to figure out. That's why I asked the question. I'm sorry if I didn't phrase it well.
0: Really depends on how the mental illness played in the defense and what you were seeking. I mean, if you're seeking not guilty by reason of insanity, that's one thing.
1: Yeah.
0: There's too many variables to discuss in such a short time frame.
2: Okay.
0: Woo!

0: killed that one. When we come back, hour three, we're going to do a case or no case. We have quick takes, and then we're going to let you go home after that hour. We're having a great time. We'll be right back. Cal, take us out.
1: We're glad you're with us here on Radio Law Talk. 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
1: I'm Jane Metzler, the latest on La La.
2: Thankfully, the storm, for the most part, has broken apart south of the islands, and we are still getting those impacts, but just not as extreme as what it was for Hawaii Island all day yesterday.
1: KHON weather forecaster Brittany Friedlander. La La may be leaving Hawaii, but not before leaving at least 200,000 customers without power. Nearly 70% of the Big Island remains without power right now, and may be without it for up to a week. Several people injured. There were hurricane-force wind gusts reported throughout much of the state. At least 100 homes damaged, others completely lost in the storm. The island of Oahu, which includes the state capital of Honolulu, remains under a flash flood warning after the Big Island saw flash flooding last night. Honolulu Mayor Rick Blengiardi.
3: Look, this is an event that is proven to be exactly what we told you would be. It's a fast-moving storm. We hope on here in Oahu by the end of this afternoon, maybe even a little bit earlier, it will be well past us. But nonetheless, we have a lot of repair work in front of us.
1: Heavy rain expected for several more hours across the island state. So who is in control of the Strait of Hormuz? Depends on who is answering that question. President Trump says the U.S. is. Iranian leaders say they are. News Nation's Hannah Brandt.
4: In a post about it, he wrote, the Strait of Hormuz has been Iranian, is Iranian, and will remain Iranian. Adding, this strait will only be closed and opened under Iran's command. President Trump's comments about the strait also address the related price pressures that we know Americans are feeling.
5: For you to pay a tiny little bit more for your gasoline, just remember, you're doing it so that a very evil country cannot have a country. Really, it's the number one state sponsor of terror in the world. We don't want to have them have a nuclear weapon.
1: Shipping traffic through the Strait of Hormuz down roughly 90%. Attorney General Todd Blanche would not pledge that the Justice Department is independent from the White House. Blanche appearing on Sunday's Meet the Press and spoke about that issue.
6: There's a big difference between saying we will always do our job and investigate any case and act independently of the White House. No, I'm not going to pledge that. And no attorney general should ever pledge that. The president, I mean,

0: pledged I will be independent of the White House, what that means is that if President Trump says, I want the Department of Justice to go after every violent criminal in this country, which is what he has said, what you're saying to me is I just say, no, sir, not going to do it.
1: Under the Constitution, the Justice Department does fall under the jurisdiction of the executive branch, and the president is in charge of that. This is the Worldwide News Network.
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3: Here's what happens when your Matt Damon and your movie The Odyssey starts breaking records. Fans want more, so they do a deep dive into your past, and then those clips go viral. Like this one where Damon talked about what he bought with his Goodwill Hunting paycheck.
4: I remember going to Calvin Klein and buying like 20 pairs of boxer briefs.
3: But it was what happened next that he knew he really made it.
4: A salesperson came running out and was insisting that she give them to me. I said, no, you don't understand. I really need to buy these. This is a rite of passage for me.
3: And if the internet is digging into Damon's life, it's not such a far leap to see what Ben Affleck was doing 5 years ago. Here's what he told Howard Stern about his addiction.
5: The cure for addiction is suffering.
3: The two friends have a production company, but none of their films have had the success that comes anywhere close to The Odyssey. Cooper Lawrence, Entertainment News, Worldwide News Network, New York.
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1: At least seven people are dead after Ukraine launched hundreds of drones across Russia Sunday, 600 headed to Moscow. Military industries and energy facilities targeted primarily in one of Kyiv's largest aerial attacks since the Russian invasion got going in 2022. Kyiv also increasingly targeting Wildberries depots, burning billions of dollars worth of merchandise belonging to Russia's version of Amazon, some of that merchandise purchased by families to send to soldiers at the front, including Kevlar vests. A bus accident in Hungary killing a dozen people, leaving at least 10 seriously hurt. The bus came from Poland, had gone to Bosnia, carrying 57 pilgrims to the Medjugorje Shrine of the Virgin Mary. Jane Metzler, Worldwide News Network, New York.

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5: Remember, we're not giving legal advice, seek counsel. We are just talking about general topics of law. This hour is the hour you put your seatbelt on. And you just pull that little strap as tight as you can to tighten down, because we're doing a little bit of a kind of like a speed dating thing. We try to get through the rest of these articles and these cases that we've been reviewing and studying. And we're going to talk about Miss North Carolina suing. We're also going to talk about did we already talk about the steakhouse being sued in Illinois? I don't remember. We're going to talk about that one. Luigi Mangione, we're going to talk about. Tiffany Haddish, she's a comedian. We're going to talk about, man, she's had some rough problems going on. And then we're going to talk about, I was going to have Todd talk about this, but I'm going to talk about it, and I will just let Todd and maybe Denise talk about bikini designer. And there's something interesting to talk about that. And then the Hard Rock Cafe in New Orleans case, Denise is going to talk about that. We've got a lot of, there's a ton of other cases we're going to try to get to, including Robert Carol Dine's family is suing for wrongful death lawsuit against UCLA. If we can get to that one, we're going to try to hit all those. But the reason people come here is they come here for one reason. I always bring this up, and one thing only in Cal, they come here for what?
4: Now it's time to play Case or No Case.
7: And here we go. Diego Carter lived in Southern California. He was a biker, and he had gotten more than his share of speeding tickets. Imagine his surprise when he drove his Harley past a city officer at the speed limit and got pulled over anyway. What did I do now? Diego wondered out loud. The officer said, "Your motorcycle is too loud." "How loud was it?" Diego asked. "Too loud," said the officer. "Not good enough," thought Diego. He began to think, "I'll bet I can beat this. Maybe my bike was too loud, maybe. But what does that mean? Is that subjective, or can the officer objectively prove that my bike was over the limit for a loud vehicle?" So he wondered if he had a case or no case, and if he could beat the loud muffler or lack of muffler charges in traffic court. Denise, case or no case, and what do you think?
8: This is a case, and he wins. And it's because it has to be a certain amount of decibels in order for there to be a loud, too loud charge. And his was not of the decibel.
7: Okay.
8: It was close, but not quite.
7: Well, it's interesting. The officer said he used Todd's favorite line, which is, "According to my experience and training."
6: Yeah. Okay. Gotta love that.
5: Funny, you were saying that. I was just going to bring up, do they have a meter that they can use out there that's the loudest? Because I know, Cal, that there are laws in different states about how loud your vehicle can be or your motorcycle.

0: So the law is there. Now, how does an officer determine whether or not that vehicle has vehicle slash owner driver has broke the law concerning that? I don't know what they do or how they do it. It's just too loud. Like Cal says, due to my experience on the force, I don't think that's too subjective. So I don't think that would count. There's got to be. I think it might be the officer has the option to, that's a reason they can pull them over, and then they have to go to some state testing laboratory to see if it's too loud. I don't know, but I'm going to say it's just a case because Cal got pissed off. Someone pulled up on a motorcycle next to him at a stoplight, and they're like this loud, blah, blah, blah, blah, blah, blah, and Cal's like, I'm going to talk about you in case or no case. The guy came out to screen, shut up, old man. Now I'm going to talk about you in case or no case. In fact, I got a picture of your license. What's your name, by the way? I'm going to throw your name out.
1: Get off my lawn.
0: That's what it
2: Diego.
0: Is. No case.
3: Get
0: no
3: off
0: case.
3: My lawn.
0: Mr. Diego.
2: Yeah, yes, that's exactly what happened.
1: Todd, what do you think?
3: You said something interesting in there. You said something about a muffler.
2: Mm-hmm.
3: Did he have a muffler? I'm not sure.
1: I was using that figuratively, not literally.
3: Because, you know, the interesting thing about, based upon my training and experience, is we have two things going on here. If you go to convict somebody at trial, there's proof beyond a reasonable doubt. And I don't believe that, based upon my training and experience, is going to carry the day. However, what we're talking about here is a detention. An officer can detain somebody on reasonable suspicion basis for which they can use their training and experience that allows them to investigate further. If the officer didn't do any further investigation, I agree that there could be no violation, but if the ultimate violation was he had no sound dampening equipment when he was required to, like a muffler. I pulled him over because I heard this loud thing, went over, and the vehicle was not equipped with the muffler that they were supposed to have. But you're telling me you don't know if there was a muffler
1: right.
3: or
1: I
3: not.
1: I don't know if he was running straight pipes or if it was just too loud.
3: Okay.
1: I don't know. Yeah.
3: I think he wins this case because ultimately the officer has enough to start an investigation but does not have enough to prove it beyond a reasonable doubt.
2: He agrees with me, guys.
0: Hmm. Okay, so we got an agreement that there is a case and the motorcyclists win, and
3: yes.
0: I said Cal is still mad about the motorcyclist that pulled up next to him on his way to case or no case.
1: Just because it set off my burglar alarm, what's the big
0: deal?
1: Yeah.
0: What say you, Cal Hunter?
1: Here's what I say. The officer was annoyed by the loud bike, but didn't have the decibel meter with him to test the sound levels to objectively determine what it really was. And yes, there are laws in California. For a bike 1970 to 1985, it's 86 to 92 dBA. And in 86 or newer, it's 80. And there's supposed to be a specific test, standard procedure used by the Bureau of Automotive Repair. And they put the meter there by the tail. And if it's too loud, that's like an alarm clock by your head or a garbage disposal, then they can write you up. But if not, you cannot. So Diego went to court and said, listen, maybe my bike was loud, Your Honor, but it wasn't too loud. And if it was, I'd like the officer to prove that it was. And so Diego, in fact, won his case and did not have
0: to
1: pay a fine.
0: So it was a case.
3: Yes.
2: And I'm the big winner.
0: You're the big winner.
1: Yay.
0: You deserve it, Denise. It was a hard day for you.
1: I would say. And that is case or no case. So
0: appreciate it.
4: So you're telling me there's a chance.
1: And congratulations to Denise. Way to go.
0: Wow.
1: Did Fred bring the chain? Oh, we didn't get the chain thing yet, but we'll get that for you.
0: Oh, I forgot the chain thing. I got to order the chain thing to put around your
2: neck. Yeah, we're going to get like a chain that has an award on it, and we're going to pass it around to the winner.
0: Yeah. Hey, will you do me a favor right now, Todd?
3: Yes.
0: Text me to do that. Because when you text me to do that, you know a sad thing that occurred? I have a partner in our law firm that is a very good trial lawyer, and both these people sitting here know him really well, sitting beside me. And the guy is one of those connoisseurs of fancy restaurants. He's a foodie. You know, there's those foodie people that'll go around and, they will rate, I go to this one because this has got this. But he's a big, huge oyster guy. And I'll never forget, we went on a law firm party, a law firm event with all the partners and some of the attorneys, not all. We kind of have to rotate because there's too many of us to go out. And all he did is order a ton of oysters, and they're like $150 on a little tiny plate of oysters. Oh, we'll have some more. And here I've got the law firm credit card. I'm going, dude, slow down, man. Slow down. He must eat, I'm telling you,

0: 20 oysters.
1: Wow.
0: I mean,
2: we got you beat there.
0: But the price kept going up. Even my wife's like, what? But this guy, who's my buddy, just pounded the oysters. And let me talk about this Marine vet, retired firefighter, what happened when he started pounding the oysters. We'll be back and I'll tell you.
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0: my dad as a kid. 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
8: 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And now, back to the show.
9: So this Marine vet who was a firefighter was at this restaurant in Illinois. His name is Joe Bellagio. And he was eating raw oysters. And they can get contaminated. It's a place called Gibson's Steakhouse and Bar in Oak Brook. And I don't want to throw them under the bus, and I'm not. Because actually the CDC or whoever came out and checked there, and they didn't, they basically said that they pass, but there's times you can get oysters that are going to make you sick. And not only it made him sick, he went home really bad and sick, and then went into cardiac arrest. And now he's in a coma, he's got brain damage, and it was contaminated, allegations, ate contaminated oysters. And I'm the kind of guy, I'm sorry, but I don't eat stuff that's not cooked. I don't eat raw things, especially oysters. I've never tried an oyster. I never will. I don't want anything to do with them. Sorry, those of you who are oyster eaters, but I'm not going to eat something that's raw that could kill me anywhere, make me feel very ill. But anyway, so the lawsuit's occurring, and the bacteria was found in several pathogen in his systems. And this bacteria that come from the ocean and these raw fish and stuff, you got to be very careful. So a lawsuit has occurred. He's got severe brain damage, and for the rest of his life, he's going to have to supposedly be taken care of. But the restaurant on their side, based on the facts and their internal investigation, they have found no evidence to suggest, and this is a quote, that our establishment caused his health condition. We're confident and that a fair and thorough legal process will agree with this conclusion. This is a spokesman from the steakhouse. Now, let me tell you, they're innocent until proven guilty. And you know what? Until that's proven that it came from them, then there's nothing. They did nothing wrong. And by the way, the seafood suppliers, Supreme Lobster and Seafood Company, have also been named in the lawsuit. So
10: yeah, and he didn't fall ill until 3 days after he ate the oyster.
9: Right.
10: So this is one that's going to be probably dueling experts.
9: Oh yeah, no, and he's got $1 million so far in medical bills. So this one's going to be, this is a Fred Penny typical thing that I would get phone calls on and review. But it's interesting. You have to. The burden of proof is on the family, the plaintiffs.
10: Oh, yes.
9: So it's sad. It's a sad thing all the way around. But When in doubt,

0: Don't eat an oyster. That's just me. Denise, Miss North Carolina.
1: I would be eating oysters all the time. I love them.
0: Don't you go leaving us now, then, Denise, eating oysters. Pull your mic up a little bit closer.
1: Okay. So I'll get closer to my mic. All right. So there was a Miss North Carolina USA winner who was stripped of her title because of allegations that we're not quite sure why she was stripped of her title. What we do know is that she plans to sue, and it's her position she was stripped of her title because of her religious and conservative political beliefs. And so she's going to sue the organization that is run by Blaze Productions, and they're the ones that puts on the Miss USA pageants in North Carolina. And she won Miss North Carolina. She was ready to go on to run for Miss USA, and then they took away her title. They gave it to the runner-up, and they said that the one they stripped, her name is Brittany Boltonhouse, that Brittany had demonstrate a commitment to the values of the Miss North Carolina title.
0: Based on the conduct and preservation of the title's integrity is what they say.
1: Something
0: to that effect, yeah.
1: Exactly. And I don't know what that means, but
0: she's conservative.
1: My feeling is this. Okay, this is what kind of upsets me a little bit about these types. I feel like, shouldn't they do investigation before these people are going for the title so that they don't have to take away the title? I think taking away the title of somebody really kind of causes damage to the institution itself.
0: Well, let me tell you about her. Once it's all coming out about them, she's a very religious Christian. And I'm telling you right now, I'm reading about her. She goes to the same church I do. And she's probably conservative, and they don't like that her conservative way. So if that's the case, come on out and say, we want non-conservative people to run in our pageant. To me, what their politics is or what their religion is should have no issue on running for a pageant, running in a pageant.
1: Well, it's not necessarily, the allegations are not necessarily about religious belief. It's more about negative DEI comments.
0: Okay. So say she's against DEI. Say she's against DEI. Does that mean she gets? I'm saying is write out the rules, Miss North Carolina pageant company, that if you follow conservative things let me finish what I'm saying, Denise. So if you follow these conservative things, then you're not allowed to come. Or here's the rules: what you have to do. I don't know all the details. Denise,
1: yeah.
0: So I'm not saying she's 100% right or 100% wrong. But my point is, I'll put nickels on it that she just has a very conservative, very Christian beliefs.
1: That's a given.
0: That probably doesn't vibe with the Miss North Carolina rules or regulations. I don't know,
1: I don't think that's what it comes down to. I think it comes down to making a mistake as a teenager.
0: Maybe.
1: Remember, this is Miss.
0: Yeah.
1: Right? Making a mistake as a teenager, and then they find out about it because the allegations is about her using the N-word.
0: Oh,
1: back
0: okay.
1: in 2017 and 2019, which, if that's true, that's an allegation.
0: Yeah, I get that. Yeah,
1: but if that's true, she was a teenager. Guys,
0: right.
1: Everybody makes mistakes. I don't think that's a better argument for her than saying it's because of my political beliefs.
0: Right,
1: do you know what I'm saying?
0: Well, we're speculating, so we don't know. But when we come back, let's finish up with this. Todd's got a comment about it. We'll be back.
2: 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More Radio Law Talk is coming up. Todd, Fred, and Denise will be right back because we'll break away and continue. Hang on.
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2: Boy, this Miss North Carolina case, who we thought would be a quick one to talk about, is, boy, we talked about it the whole time during the break, and there's a lot we don't know. And we're just speculating, but Todd found a couple of interesting things as he did some research during the break.
3: Well, so right now, the big issue between Miss Boltonhouse's position and the pageant's position is that the pageant is saying, is alleging that her removal was based upon conduct that occurred over a period of time. And Miss Boltonhouse is saying, no, you removed me because of my religious beliefs and because of those that I hold. However, Boltonhouse says, I can't say anything because I have signed a non-disclosure agreement. So she really can't give specifics. And similarly, if it was based upon conduct, the pageant is not giving any specific examples of what conduct she may have engaged in that violated their
4: standards.
3: And so really we have a lot of allegations that don't – we have reasons that don't match up between the two parties and complete absence of any concrete allegations that support either party's side, which makes this very difficult to determine. Because it's pretty much left open to what we were doing during the break is rampant speculation as to what it could have been.
4: And, exactly.
3: And none of us really know. I do want to point out one thing that did come up over the break. She won Miss North Carolina.
4: Yes.
3: She was married when she won.
4: Right.
3: She was married.
2: Denise said that. I started to argue with Denise, but how can you do that? I thought you can't.
3: And that's what made news was she was one of the first people to win Miss North Carolina.
2: M-I-S-S.
3: M-I-S-S, even though you're married. Because it was just in June 28th, 2026 when she won, and she was married previously. She and her husband own a couple of businesses.
4: We actually covered another title, like Miss North Carolina, where there was a lawsuit because there was a person who got married, and she wanted to compete. And I believe the court sided with that person who was married.
2: Oh, you're saying that you can't discriminate if they're married on the Miss M-I-S-S?
4: That's kind of what I remembered. It was a long time ago we talked about that.
2: Because they have a M-R-S pageant she could be in.
3: Look, we've got girls that wanted to join the Boy Scouts. We've got three former NBA players that are male that want to declare for the WNBA. Since when has a title meant anything?
2: Everything's jacked up here. We can't figure anything out. Oh, I don't know.
4: Well, anyway, what I think is this. Yeah. I think that when you do run for this kind of an organization and you're competing, that you're told in advance the standards that you're going to have to meet should you win.
2: Sure.
4: And so we're going to find out if this goes to a lawsuit, we will find out what those standards are and what is alleged that she did not meet, and then we're going to find out the whole story.
2: Well, no, she did sue, so we're going to find out.
3: She only had the title for 6 weeks. She won it June 26th of this year, June 28th of this year, and was stripped of the title last week. And so,
4: yeah, she will sue for sure.
2: Well, I think she already did. It's already said that she already did sue, is what it said. So anyway, but here's the question I have. Todd, I think – though she was, because get married. We're not talking about infidelity. We're not. But I was wondering if you'd be her emotional support lawyer.
3: You know, in this case, I would be
2: probably not. Cause she's got a husband.
3: I would step up. I would lend.
2: Maybe you could be his emotional support. Maybe the family. The whole.
3: We'll see. We'll see. I'll put that in my under review file.
2: All right. Luigi, this was probably one of the biggest stories of all week, and we're just getting to it now. Mangione, what is the latest, biggest issue that we saved to the third hour?
3: So, a couple of things to keep in mind. Mangione, the offense, he murdered the CEO of United Healthcare. He took the life of the CEO of United Healthcare. I'm specifically phrasing it that way because he took the life. He was charged, facing federal charges and facing state charges. The federal charges included murder. They included also stalking with intent that related in the death of another individual. The murder charge was tossed on the federal level previously. And this last week, he entered a guilty plea to the federal stalking charge.

0: charge of stalking resulting in the death of somebody, and he pled guilty to that, has yet to be sentenced. So the question here is, what happens to the state's second-degree murder charge that is still pending against him? Now, his lawyers are arguing, well, that's got to go away because it violates the double jeopardy clause. You can't be charged for the same act twice. Normally, I would say, no, that right. doesn't carry the day. Think Michael Vick, who was charged federally and charged in the state of Virginia for the two things. There's Supreme Court decisions on point that say they're different sovereignty, and one does not necessarily cancel out the other. This is not a double jeopardy issue. However, the wrinkle in all of this...
1: It's a stalking, right?
0: Well, the wrinkle in all of this is that New York has a special statute that actually applies in cases like this, where under the New York statute, says that if it's similar conduct arising out of the same, even though we have federal and state case, should probably be dismissed. So that's going to be argued that New York, not every state has this special statute that applies in cases like this. So here are the alternatives. He is facing life without the a life of imprisonment because of the federal charge. He could possibly have the state case dismissed. That's one possibility, has yet to be fleshed out. The other possibility is that the state case could proceed, and he could be tried on the remaining charges that include second-degree murder. And if he's convicted, he would receive an additional state sentence. But then the issue is, would it run concurrent with the federal sentence? And then the last one is that a judge could partially dismiss some counts, finding under double jeopardy. So the plea has really complicated things.
1: Muddied the waters, so
0: but
1: to speak.
0: But it doesn't necessarily mean that because he pled automatically that state murder charge goes away. That doesn't mean that automatically happens. That's going to be the next round. His lawyers are going to argue that it should go away, and it remains to be seen what the state is going to pursue. I think that regardless of which way it goes, he's facing the rest of his life in prison.
1: Yes, without death.
0: Yes, that is correct.
1: So he avoided the death penalty for sure.
0: He did,
1: but I see what you're saying, because the stalking that leads to death is in essence also a murder and a stalking charge, kind of all rolled into one. So it does cover what the state was alleging as well.
0: That is correct. That is correct. But that's New York's Criminal Procedure Law 40.20 is the one that sometimes prohibits New York from prosecuting following a federal prosecution based upon the same criminal transaction. That's specific to New York. Other states don't have it, but New York does, and so we'll see what happens.
1: This is the first time I've heard of that statute, if New York statute, and I don't think I've ever seen it being challenged before. So this is going to be interesting.
2: Yeah. Go ahead, Cal. How does stalking not qualify for lying in wait when this guy, clearly you've got the video of him lying in wait with a gun, and then he shoots the guy in the back? How does that make it second degree rather than first degree lying in wait? My question.
0: Okay, you're talking about two different states, two different standards. The lying in wait that we talked about with Nick Reiner was a state charge under California law. Lying in wait leads to life without the possibility of parole. This stalking charge is a federal stalking charge, and because of that falls under a different legal framework, and it's lying in wait was not what they chose to charge in that case.
2: But the state's charging him with second degree when obviously...
0: State is charging him with second degree, and I don't know
1: which is encompassed in a murder charge.
0: But it's in New York, not California.
1: Correct.
0: So I don't know what New York's law is with regard to lying in wait. I know this, that on this case, I'm relatively confident that the state and feds charged him with the most that they believe they could charge him with.
2: Fair
0: and
2: enough.
0: So if it's not there, it's not there.
2: Okay. I just thought if I were listening, I'd want the answer to that question. So.
0: Good. But that's where we stand.
3: Mm-hmm. Is that where we're sitting or standing?
0: I think we're kind of lying in wait.
3: All right. So New York, New York does not have a distinct standalone statutory crime or specific lying in wait enhancement under its current modern penal code. Instead, hiding or waiting in concealment to commit crime functions as evidence of premeditation, intent, or substantial step in attempt or it can support prosecution.

0: prosecution under broader concepts like first degree murder. That's just AI. I'm not saying that's right. So we come back. We're going to finish out on a couple more things. I've got two to talk about, including, oh my gosh, including, well, we got to run, but including a bikini designer. We'll be back.
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2: Commercials and other announcements aired on Radio Law Talk contain the opinions of the sponsor. The airing of said announcements on Radio Law Talk does not constitute an endorsement. The announcements may contain claims that are not intended to treat, diagnose, or cure any disease. These claims have not been evaluated by the FDA.
3: I've got to get my car washed. This dirt, it just won't do.
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12: You see what happens when you try to be nice?
13: 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What the heck do you want?
14: This

0: Okay, we're back. I want to talk about a couple of things really quick, and then we're going to have quick takes at the end, and we're all going to head home and let you guys ponder what a wonderful day it was to sit down and listen to Denise, Todd, and I, and Cal. Tiffany Haddish is, I don't know if you know, she's a comedian and was apparently has won a number of awards for being in different shows, but she's more known for as a comedian. She's really having some issues. In Georgia in 2022, she was found stopped at a light. People called and say a lady's asleep at the stoplight. And they come out and they charge her with DUI or DWI, depending on the state. And this is in Georgia. And apparently she took her to jail, and then they found that she pled guilty and was placed on 12 months probation in order to avoid drugs, alcohol, and complete a substance abuse evaluation. And so that's that, and she pled guilty to this misdemeanor alcohol-related driving charge. And this is for 2022. Then in 2023, she pled to another deal in California for DUI. And so I don't know what the deal is here. I don't know how it applies, and this is more of a Todd, and you don't have to get into it, but, you know, you have, after so many DUIs, do they look at, oh, it's another state, you had a DUI, and why is she not doing jail time in the second one out of Los Angeles, California, when she had one in 2022 in Georgia? And again, I'm not saying she needs to go to jail, I'm just curious about that, and that's why I brought that up. Do you have any idea about that?
1: Well, so in the state of California, we have progressive punishment for DUI-related offenses. So if you pick up one DUI, your punishment is this. If you pick up a DUI and you have one prior within the last 10 years, the punishment is more severe. Two DUI priors within 10 years, three DUI – it's more severe. If you have three DUI priors within 10 years, then the fourth one is a felony DUI and so on and so forth. But the question here is, what happens if you get convicted of a DUI – and you have an out-of-state conviction for something DUI-related? Well, the law requires the state in California to prove that if the offense in Georgia and the elements of that offense in Georgia, if that happened in the state of California, would it qualify as a DUI? And if the answer is yes, then you can use it as a prior. If the answer is no, then you cannot use that as a prior DUI. What I'm looking at with the Georgia case is that she was found behind the wheel of a car, but there's no evidence that anybody saw her driving that vehicle, that it was moving.
0: Oh, I see.
1: She was behind the wheel. She had physical control over it, but it was not moving. That presents a problem in California, because if the out-of-state prior is the physical control prior, not the actual driving,
0: right,
1: then it doesn't qualify as a prior for the state of California because the elements are different, right?
0: Mm-hmm.
1: We run into this with priors out of the state of Utah now, because you can be DUI in the state of Utah if you're a .05 or higher. So if you pick
0: is
1: up
0: that a .05?
1: It is. If you pick up a DUI in Utah, let's say you're a .06, that would not qualify as a prior in the state of California.
0: Got
1: because
0: it.
1: California DUIs require that you be a .08 or higher.
0: Right.
1: And so that is probably why that Georgia DUI couldn't really be used to statutorily enhance the charge. Now, even though it's not statutorily enhanced, can a judge look at it and say, come on, I mean, you did this and, you know, I have judicial discretion, I've got a sentencing range, maybe I'm going to give you more than I would have given somebody that has nothing? Maybe, but
0: does
1: it doesn't
0: mean,
1: appear
0: Todd,
1: that that
0: people
1: happened.
0: People in Utah at can't hold their alcohol as well for a reason.
1: I think
0: .05, they can't. I mean, you know.
1: I think people in Utah have a problem holding their liquor. Yeah.
2: Well, there's another kind of interesting thing. The DUI that happened in Georgia in 2022 did
0: right.
2: not come to trial for 4 years.
0: Right.
2: And she finally pled to it. So she pled to the Georgia DUI after the California had already been done, and the interesting thing was I saw the on video her appear remote case.
0: Yeah,
2: she didn't look good. She looked really
1: yeah.
2: bad.
0: Huh.
2: And then she said to the judge. The judge said, you know, something about hopefully this never happens again in Georgia. And she made the comment, "I am never going back to Georgia."

0: Georgia. She made that comment.
1: Yeah, wow, interesting.
0: She's a judge.
2: Interesting, on a specific side note on that scenario. Yeah. So let's say somebody picks up a DUI June 1st, and they pick up another DUI on June 15th in a separate jurisdiction, right? Both in California. Could she conceivably plead to two first-time DUIs because she'd never been convicted of the other in a different jurisdiction?
0: It's interesting.
2: Under the cases of Snook and Casillas in the state of California, once she pleads to the DUI in one jurisdiction, the remaining jurisdiction can immediately amend their complaint to a DUI with a prior, even if in time they are one might have happened before or after the other.
0: So in California, since she pled first to California and then second to Georgia, can California come back and amend?
2: No, because she already pled in California. Oh. The question would be, because it's a different jurisdiction, could Georgia then go after her as a DUI with a prior? And I don't know what their law is out there.
0: Well,
2: I don't know
0: if it seemed like
2: they
0: knew in this year that she had already pled.
2: But the issue here in Georgia is she pled to, in Georgia, what would be the equivalent to a wet reckless in California.
0: Oh,
2: not necessarily a DUI in California. And I only say that because of the sentencing and what she was required to do. DUIs usually carry a three to five year probationary period. In Georgia, she got 1 year. And in California, she would only get 1 year on a wet reckless. So could be something there.
0: Yeah, but she had two misdemeanor DUI charges dropped in the California case.
2: Could be, yeah.
0: Yeah, wow. She got lucky.
2: She did.
0: Lucky. And
2: a lot of good lawyering going on there.
0: Yeah, and let's hope that she does the substance abuse evaluation and her life gets better.
2: Yes.
1: So I'm going to talk about this really quick, this bikini designer. I have to say this. I know we are coming up on the end, but this is what cracks me up. These are the headlines. Family of bikini designer found dead on a yacht has filed a $50 million lawsuit alleging that she was assaulted. And this lady, Nolan O'Slatara, is a well-known Irish bikini designer. Now, nowadays, the bikinis that I've seen around California and stuff, that's really not – there's no such thing as bikini and designers, because really you just have to take some dental floss – and then get a couple eye patches, and that's all there is.
2: You're
1: nowadays.
2: Certainly not paying for the fabric.
1: Yeah, what is there to design nowadays? You know, there's nothing to design. You know, anyway, it's sad because she's found dead on this yacht, and it cracks me up too. This yacht, I'm like, okay, where's this 200-foot yacht? Like some 30-foot crest line. Oh, I think it's like, that ain't no yacht. I
2: mean, it's such just, a subjective term.
1: I know. I was thinking of some big yacht, but... But it's weird. It's sad. She was found kind of on the back of the yacht. Was basically found. They found the EMTs came, said she wasn't breathing or something. Blood in her mouth, on her chest, and her head. They're saying she was assaulted, and she was dead. And so they're trying to claim that she was assaulted first. But this just occurred. We're going to follow it. I don't want to get in too much detail because I want Denise to really quickly. Finish up with the Hard Rock Cafe.
0: Yeah.
1: Oh, no, but we're not gonna. We gotta do quick take. Sorry, Cal.
3: Yep. That's what we'll finish with.
1: Right.
3: So there you go. And Fred will start with
1: you. Sure. You know what? We have a lot of interesting cases that we talk about, and some of them are real intriguing. But this North Carolina case, the Miss North Carolina, is becoming more intriguing to me. I can't wait to follow up on this week after week after week. We're gonna follow this one,
3: Todd.
2: Whatever Tiffany Haddish pled to, the better course of action is just don't drink and drive.
3: Thank you. Denise?
0: Marion, Kansas got off easy for only having to pay $850,000 to the reporter who they directed the subpoenas against. There was a death of a 98-year-old woman in this case, guys.
1: See you next week.
2: About that.
1: See ya.
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1: I'm Jay Metzler. Hawaii now in recovery mode after Hurricane Lala brushed south of the Big Island. The storm now losing its punch. News Nation's Bennett Haberle.
2: Hurricane Lala now downgraded to that tropical storm. Left plenty of storm damage behind, though. Mudslides, flash flooding, much of that state, including the Big Island, where some coastal homes were swept off of their foundations. Those remain under disaster warnings today and likely will be so for the next few days. Search and rescue Coast Guard and National Guard units mobilized as soon as it was safe to do so to try and get to the communities where the roads were cut off by that hurricane.
1: More than 200,000 customers are without power throughout the state and could remain so for at least a week. Several people injured. One person died in a car accident on the Big Island. Governor Josh Green blaming that on the storm, but the accident is still under investigation. At least seven are dead in Indiana's 100-year flood. It was a busy weekend for first responders there, carrying out water rescues with the White River cresting at record levels in and around Indianapolis. Jonathan Whitman with Indiana's Department of Homeland Security.
3: We do know of five fatalities that have been confirmed to be storm-related at this point. There are others that we're trying to confirm from Northwest Indiana as well. Okay. So from this entire system this week.
1: The mayor of Indianapolis calling it the worst flooding he has ever seen. Actress Hayden Panettiere has died. Born and raised in Palisades, New York, she had a long career on the big and small screen, starting when she appeared in a toy commercial as a toddler, followed by roles on several soap operas as a child. She starred in the hit series Heroes, the horror franchise Scream, and Nashville.
4: Let's pick up where we left off.
1: Titans, and I Love You, Beth Cooper. Panettiere had a daughter with Ukrainian former heavyweight boxing champ Vladimir Klitschko, but relinquished custody of the now 11-year-old girl amid struggles with addiction and depression. Hayden Panettiere died Sunday, 5 days before her 37th birthday. No word on the cause of death. In Indonesia, six more bombs recovered in the eastern part of the country after a magnitude 7.7 quake struck over the weekend. The number of dead now 53. Tsunami warnings had been issued for Indonesia. They were later lifted. Relief workers there distributing aid, restoring power and communications, likely to take some time. This is the Worldwide News Network.
0: 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Here's Jake Novak.
5: September 26th.

0: 7th, 1958, Virginia Democrat Governor J. Lindsey Amend decides to order the closing of the state's largest public school systems. It was all an act of extreme defiance against the Supreme Court's decision to integrate the nation's public schools in Brown versus Board of Education. Amend and the segregationists held their ground for 7 months before giving in to state court pressure and allowing individual counties to make their own school opening or closure decisions. There were mixed results to that move, as one major county kept its schools closed until 1963. Some experts believe public education in Virginia never really recovered. Amend ended up defeated on that issue, but he still went on to serve 23 years as a federal court judge, appointed by none other than the civil rights hero, President John F. Kennedy.
1: In what officials say is one of the largest attacks Kyiv has launched against Moscow, Ukrainian drones struck the city this weekend, at least one person dead. Russia says it downed 822 Ukrainian drones throughout the country, but not before the barrage ignited a massive blaze at Russia's largest e-commerce warehouse, Wildberries. The fire being described as apocalyptic. Relatives of Russian service members buy used military gear on that site, sending it to soldiers on the front lines. The baseball world mourning the death of Tommy John, the pitcher who won 288 games during a 26-year big league career. He became the first pitcher successfully to return following groundbreaking elbow surgery that was named after him. He died Saturday. He was 83. King Network Worldwide News.
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4: I'm Jane Metzler. The latest on La La Hawaii, saying good riddance to what was a Category 1 hurricane. The state did not take a direct hit, but the Big Island saw significant storm surge, massive flooding, and 80-mile-an-hour winds as the hurricane came a little too close for comfort. News Nation's Brett Haberle.
5: Hurricane Lala, now downgraded to that tropical storm, left plenty of storm damage behind, though. Mudslides, flash flooding, much of that state, including the Big Island, where some coastal homes were swept off of their foundations. Those remain under disaster warnings today and likely will be so for the next few days. Search and rescue Coast Guard and National Guard units mobilized as soon as it was safe to do so to try and get to the communities where the roads were cut off by that hurricane.
4: Several people injured and 200,000 households still without power in our 50th state. They could be in the dark for a week. Indiana's 100-year flood claiming at least seven lives. A busy weekend for first responders there who were rescuing people near the White River in Indianapolis. Jonathan Whitman is with the state's Department of Homeland Security.
6: We do know of five fatalities that have been confirmed to be storm-related at this point. There are others that we're trying to confirm from Northwest Indiana as well. Okay. So from this entire system this week.
4: The mayor of Indianapolis calls it the worst flooding he has ever seen. The Memorandum of Understanding between the U.S. and Iran expires Monday, and there is little indication that either side is willing to extend the agreement, which both countries accuse the other of violating. Iran's foreign minister says no decision has been made to even restart talks with the U.S. on ending the conflict. So who's in control of the Strait of Hormuz depends on who is answering that question. President Trump says the U.S. is. Iran says its leaders are. News Nation's Hannah Brandt.
7: In a post about it, he wrote, "The Strait of Hormuz has been Iranian, is Iranian, and will remain Iranian," adding, "This strait will only be closed and opened under Iran's command." President Trump's comments about the strait also address the related price pressures that we know Americans are feeling.
8: For you to pay a tiny little bit more for your gasoline, just remember, you're doing it so that a very evil country cannot have, a country really, it's the number one state sponsor of terror in the world. We don't want to have them have a nuclear weapon.
4: NATO fighter jets shooting down a suspected Russian drone in Romanian airspace Sunday. That's 2 days after a similar intercept over Latvia. NATO forces stepping up radar tracking and air policing patrols to protect allied airspace. Worldwide News Network.
3: This is Moving America. Here's Jake Novak.
9: How do you get Americans to embrace a four-door Mustang? Sell it at a discount. First of all, we have solid confirmation that the long-rumored four-door pony car is coming. The prototype did get rolled out in some form during a recent dealer meeting in Las Vegas, attended by Ford Executive Chair Bill Ford and CEO Jim Farley. But there are also solid reports that the four-door Mustang will go for the low, low price of under $40,000. But here's the question. Does Ford really have to work this hard? If Porsche buyers can be won over by four-door models, and they were more than a decade ago, then why won't Mustang enthusiasts? Here's one more hook. Ford is also reportedly aiming for a 0 to 60 time of under 4 seconds and more rear seat space than a Porsche

0: Panamera. I mean, come on. This thing practically sells itself. I'm Jake Novak.
1: This is Moving America.
2: Actress Hayden Panettiere has died. She had a long career on the big and small screen, starting when she appeared in a toy commercial as a toddler, followed by roles on several soap operas as a child. She starred in the hit series Heroes, Nashville, the horror franchise Scream, and movies including Remember the Titans and I Love You, Beth Cooper. Panettiere had a daughter with Ukrainian former heavyweight boxing champ Vladimir Klitschko, but relinquished custody of the now 11-year-old girl amid struggles with addiction and depression. Hayden Panettiere died Sunday, 5 days before her 37th birthday. No word on the cause of her death. Opening statements in the Tupac Shakur murder trial set to start Monday, 30 years after the rapper was gunned down on the Las Vegas Strip. This is the Worldwide News Network, New York. I'm Jane Metzler.
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4: 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Gary McNamara and Eric Harley talk about everything from politics to social issues and news of the day. 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
5: All across America, we are Red Eye Radio. He is Eric Harley, and I'm Gary McNamara.
6: Hi!
5: Welcome and good morning. Thanks so much for being here.
6: Hope everybody had a great weekend. Did you have a good weekend? You traveled.
5: I traveled to see Dad. It was really really good. He had some good cognitive moments.
6: Good.
5: Interesting. And also went back for the party of my great-nephew, who's headed off to college.
6: That is so bizarre to think about.
5: I know.
6: How it just happened in the blink of an eye.
5: And it's interesting because, you know, a lot of, you know, the other relatives are like, oh, we're not going to see him. And I'm like, it's funny because and people were telling me, they said, we know every time you're in town, like when the first day that, you know, you're in town, which would be, or the second day, Saturday morning, you pick him up to go to breakfast.
6: Yeah.
5: You always pick him up. You've done that for years. And I went, yep. And then I realized, wow. And he couldn't do it because he had the party Saturday and everything else.
6: Yeah.
5: And it was like somebody, and I was like, wow, that was the last time was the last time. It might be the last, you know, it might be the last time that I do that because when you go off to college, everything changes completely.
6: Right.
5: And so not that I won't see him, but I was, and other people asked me, are you sad? And I went, no, it's a natural order of things. It's just I don't sit there and look. I had those good times. Plus, one thing I love is I come from a family that never looks back.
6: Right.
5: That's right. You know, we talk about culture that you grew up, and we talked about, for example, financial culture and stuff like that, as we did in a previous hour, and debt and all that. That's the other thing too. Now my family takes pictures because everybody has a phone.
6: Right.
5: I really was never a picture taker.
6: Right.
5: I never had my Kodak Instamatic.
6: Yeah.
5: You know.
6: Well, even as a dad, I didn't have a video camera. And the reason was I didn't want to be carrying the video camera because I would have 24/7 and not enjoying the actual moment. And I'm glad I did that. I actually have no regrets.
5: No, when you do something and you're like, you go to it's like people going to a concert, and I've learned it's like, no.
6: Yeah.
5: You know, if you want to tape 30 seconds of one song, yes. Otherwise, put down the stupid camera, enjoy the concert.
6: Well, I heard a stand-up comedian go, man, I just went to a concert for the first time in a long time. It was so great to see the band that I went to see on the phone of the guy in front of me.
5: And so not that we didn't take pictures, my father did, but I was never a picture taker. I am now that I have a cell phone, but it's like, okay, I've taken a picture of everything all the time. I post more of the memories of the photos, like on Facebook, for example, if I take a great sunset, you know, from 4 years ago, or mom and dad from, you know, 10 years ago or something like that, I'll post when it comes up.
6: Mm-hmm.
5: But it's the culture of how I grew up. We've never lived in the past ever. It's everything, you know, I've never been one to sit there and, okay, let's look at, I wish I could go back. I always find it interesting when I go to my high school alumni site.
6: Mm-hmm.

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2: I'm Jane Metzler. Hawaii in recovery mode after Hurricane Lala skirted to the south of the Big Island late Saturday as a Category 1 storm. It's now running out of steam, but still causing problems. News Nation's Bennett Haberle.
3: Hurricane Lala, now downgraded to that tropical storm, left plenty of storm damage behind, though. Mudslides, flash flooding, much of that state, including the Big Island, where some coastal homes were swept off of their foundations. Those remain under disaster warnings today and likely will be so for the next few days. Search and rescue Coast Guard and National Guard units mobilized as soon as it was safe to do so to try and get to the communities where the roads were cut off by that hurricane.
2: More than 200,000 households without power throughout Hawaii, and several people have been injured. One person died in a car accident. Governor Josh Green blamed that on the storm, but it is still being investigated. At least seven dead in Indiana's 100-year flood. It was a busy weekend there for first responders carrying out water rescues, with the White River cresting to record levels in and around Indianapolis. Jonathan Whitman is with Indiana's Department of Homeland Security.
4: We do know of five fatalities that have been confirmed to be storm-related at this point. There are others that we're trying to confirm from Northwest Indiana as well. Okay. So from this entire system this week.
2: The mayor of Indianapolis calling it the worst flooding he's ever seen. Actress Hayden Panettiere has died. She had a long career on both the big and small screen, starting when she appeared in a toy commercial as a toddler, followed by roles on several soap operas as a child. Panettiere starred in the hit series Heroes, the horror franchise Scream, and Nashville.
5: Let's pick up where we left off.
2: Films included Remember the Titans and I Love You, Beth Cooper. Panettiere had a daughter with Ukrainian former heavyweight boxing champ Vladimir Klitschko, but she relinquished custody of the now 7-year-old amid struggles with addiction and depression. Panettiere died Sunday, 5 days before her 37th birthday. No word on the cause of her death. Opening statements in the Tupac Shakur murder trial are set to start today in Las Vegas. The rapper was gunned down on the Vegas Strip 30 years ago. 63-year-old former Crips gang leader Dwayne Keffie D. Davis is accused of masterminding the drive shooting and providing the murder weapon. He faces life in prison if convicted. A book he was quoted in and a jailhouse interview leading to the trial. This is the Worldwide News Network.
6: This is John Katsimatidis. 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The world has become so small. I grew up in a world where Walter Cronkite, 92% of the people, believed what Walter Cronkite says. These people are entitled to the truth. It's a worldwide news network for a worldwide audience, connected to the global audience, connected to you.
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7: Heated Rivalry Season 2 has officially begun filming in Toronto.
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9: Shane Hollander. I wanted to introduce myself.
7: 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They wrote on their socials, quote, "Please give our cast and crew the space they need to do what they do best. We promise it'll be worth the wait." Look for Heated Rivalry 2, Spring 2027.
1: This is the Red Apple Entertainment Report.
2: The deadline, Monday, in 60 days has come and gone, and the U.S. Memorandum of Understanding with Iran set to expire. Both sides accusing the other of violating the ceasefire intended to lead to further talks to end the conflict and Iran's nuclear program. But no talks are

0: scheduled, and Iran's foreign minister says he's not interested in talking right now. President Trump's son-in-law, Jared Kushner, a key but unofficial member of the U.S. negotiating team, now focusing on the future of Gaza. Over the weekend, he held a rare meeting in Egypt with Khalil al-Haya, the political leader of Hamas. The meeting to discuss the future of Gaza and an attempt to salvage the new 15-point U.S. peace plan to disarm Hamas. Israel's Prime Minister Netanyahu rejects it. Kushner meeting with him today. Jane Epler, Worldwide News Network.
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3: 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Gary McNamara and Eric Harley talk about everything from politics to social issues and news of the day. 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
4: All across America, we are Red Eye Radio. He is Eric Harley and I'm Gary McNamara. Good morning.
5: Hello.
4: One more comment here on flock cameras. What did law enforcement do before flock cameras? This is interesting because it involves me. This was back about 15 years ago, and I think you remember this story. Mm-hmm. I was sitting at home one morning, and the doorbell rang, and as I'm walking to the front door, I can see out that there's a police car in front of my house.
5: Mm-hmm.
4: And it says Irving, Texas Police. Well, I don't live in Irving, Texas.
5: Right.
4: So I'm like,
5: right.
4: Yeah. This is really interesting.
5: Yeah.
4: Why is there an Irving, Texas, police car in front of my house? And as I open the door, a police officer at the door.
5: Mm.
4: But the first thing the police officer says is, hi, Gary. Good. I didn't wake you. And I went, why did you think you would wake me? It was like, I don't know, 11 o'clock or something.
5: Yeah.
4: And he said, because I'm a fan of your show. I'm thinking, oh, okay, this is a police officer. Went a long way to just come to my house and tell me he's a fan of my show.
5: And that's why he was going to arrest you.
4: Yeah, exactly. And a little bit creepy at the moment, but that's not why he was there.
5: Uh-huh.
4: He explained to me, he said there was an accident like a month before on 183, not an accident, over here at 183, which goes right through Irving, Texas.
5: A fatality involving a
4: hit and run.
5: Car, hit and run.
4: It was a hit and run, mm-hmm. Right. And the description of the car matched the description of my vehicle.
5: Mm.
4: And, you know, not exactly, but it was close enough where they went. They were going through. This officer was going through. And other detectives, every single vehicle that they started like within a mile radius and kept going out and out and out and out,
5: mm-hmm.
4: looking for every single vehicle and going to every single house and asking permission to look at people's cars.
5: Yeah.
4: Now,
5: yeah.
4: I had lived about 5 miles when the accident happened. I had lived like 5 miles from there.
5: Mm-hmm.
4: And then I moved and changed my address.
5: Mm-hmm.
4: They saw that.
5: Mm-hmm.
4: They saw that when mm-hmm. the accident happened, my address was 5 miles away.
5: Mm-hmm.
4: And next thing you know, my address is 25 miles away.
5: Mm-hmm.
4: And he knew all of it and said, you know, can I look at the car? Now, it wasn't in the driveway. It was in the garage. And I said, sure. And I said, and he goes in, he goes, walked up, goes, nope, not yours. How do you know? They get into the question. How do you know? And because whoever was hit right where the headlight is. And if you replace the headlight, they can tell.
5: All right.
4: They can tell because of the plastic lens in front.
5: Yeah. Yeah.
4: That there was, you know.
5: Right.
4: We can tell because it wouldn't be because yours, you know. I go, how do you know? He goes, yours is dull. It's like, okay.
6: Like everything in your house, like, Mr. McNamara, and you yourself. It's kind of dull.
4: But I mean, that's how they went every single, and they end up, I remember because we.

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7: I'm Jane Metzler. Hawaii saying good riddance to Lala, what was a Category 1 hurricane. The state did not take a direct hit, but the Big Island saw a significant storm surge and 80-mile-an-hour winds as Lala came a little too close for comfort. News Nation's Brett Haberle.
8: Hurricane Lala, now downgraded to that tropical storm, left plenty of storm damage behind, though. Mudslides, flash flooding, much of that state, including the Big Island, where some coastal homes were swept off of their foundations. Those remain under disaster warnings today and likely will be so for the next few days. Search and rescue Coast Guard and National Guard units mobilized as soon as it was safe to do so to try and get to the communities where the roads were cut off by that hurricane.
7: Several people hurt. Around 200,000 households still without power in our 50th state. Some could be in the dark for a week. A busy weekend for first responders in Indiana. The state's 100-year flood claiming at least 7 lives. Those first responders rescuing people near the White River. It crested to record levels in and around Indianapolis this weekend. 60 days has come and gone. Monday, the deadline, and the U.S. Memorandum of Understanding between the U.S. and Iran is set to expire. Both sides accusing the other of violating the ceasefire, intended to lead to further talks to end the conflict and Iran's nuclear program. But no talks are scheduled, and Iran's foreign minister says he's not inclined to talk with the U.S. right now. After a rare meeting with the political leader of Hamas in Egypt Sunday, President Trump's son-in-law Jared Kushner is in Israel for a meeting today with Prime Minister Benjamin Netanyahu. Hamas agreeing to the new U.S. plan to disarm and provide a rebuilding effort in Gaza and help for the people there. Netanyahu, though, doesn't like it. Kushner is joined by former British Prime Minister Tony Blair. He's a member of President Trump's Board of Peace. Actress Hayden Panettiere has died. She had a long career on the big and small screen, starting when she appeared in a toy commercial as a toddler, followed by several soap opera appearances. She starred in the hit series Heroes, the horror franchise Scream, and Nashville.
9: Let's pick up where we left off.
7: Among her films, Remember the Titans and I Love You, Beth Cooper. Panettiere struggled with addiction and depression. She died Sunday, 5 days before her 37th birthday. No word on the cause of her death. This is the Worldwide News Network.
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10: Here's what happens when you're Matt Damon and your movie The Odyssey starts breaking records. Fans want more, so they do a deep dive into your past, and then those clips go viral. 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
11: I remember going to Calvin Klein and buying like 20 pairs of boxer briefs.
10: But it was what happened next that he knew he really made it.
11: A salesperson came running out and was insisting that she give them to me. I said, no, you don't understand. I really need to buy these. This is a rite of passage for me.
10: And if the internet is digging into Damon's life, it's not such a far leap to see what Ben Affleck was doing 5 years ago. Here's what he told Howard Stern about his addiction.
12: The cure for addiction is suffering.
10: The two friends have a production company, but none of their films have had the success that comes anywhere close to The Odyssey. Cooper Lawrence, Entertainment News, Worldwide News Network, New York.
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7: The U.S. scaling back its participation in joint military exercises with South Korea. President Trump calling them costly and a signal that is hostile to North Korea.
13: President Trump has indicated this has something to do with the tension in the U.S. relationship with South Korea. He says he ordered Secretary Hegseth to substantially reduce these joint military exercises only because it's too late to fully cancel them. Now, these are drills that happen annually as part of strengthening the alliance between the U.S. and South Korea. And really, they're a show of readiness to take on regional threats, including those potentially from North Korea.
7: News Nation's Hannah Brandt. NATO fighter jets shooting down a suspected Russian drone in Romanian airspace Sunday, 2 days after

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3: 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Gary McNamara and Eric Harley talk about everything from politics to social issues and news of the day. 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
4: All across America, we are Red Eye Radio. He is Eric Harley and I'm Gary McNamara.
5: Hi.
4: Why we are doomed? We haven't said that in a while.
5: Just one more reason as to why we are doomed.
4: Why we are doomed.
5: Yeah.
4: CBS News poll. Would you approve? Oh, by the way, good morning and all that other crap.
5: Yeah, blah, blah, blah. Happy weekend with the station that cares. Yada, yada, yada, yada, yada. We're here for you. Blah, blah, blah, blah, blah. Always thinking of you, the listener.
4: Right. Good weekend, everything else. It's hot in Texas.
5: Yeah, well, more heat this week.
4: Right, exactly.
5: Blah, blah, blah, blah, blah, blah, blah. Everybody forgetting it's August, apparently. Blah, blah, blah, blah, blah.
4: All right. CBS News poll. Would you approve or disapprove of government price controls? Approve. Democrats, 75%. Independents, 62%. Republicans, 54% of Republicans answered that question. Would you approve or disapprove of government price controls? This is the problem with the Republican Party that we have talked about for the longest time. You know, this is the, you know, in 2006, and again, in I have voted in every Republican primary. As I said, the last time I think I remember voting for a Democrat was a highway department supervisor, but I think the Republican was charged with the crime. This goes way, way, way, way back years ago. He was charged with some kind of crime. It was just, but that was 30, 40 years ago.
5: Yeah.
4: As we have said all along, if I was a Republican and somebody said, you're a rhino, I'd go, absolutely I am.
5: Uh-huh.
4: I'm way more conservative as to where the populist liberal portion of the Republican Party is going.
5: Oh, yeah.
4: I'd wear that with a badge of pride. And if you're somebody who's saying, I'm not a rhino, I'm a Republican because I promote liberal ideology, well, then that should be a badge of shame.
5: Yeah.
4: For you.
5: Right.
4: 54% of Republicans believe in price controls. And it was fascinating because I was looking at some of the debate going back and forth on social media. And somebody's, it was Frank, a bunch of people have posted it. But the first one I saw was Frank Luntz. I was on the plane coming back. And by the way, you know, flying back from New York on a Sunday morning is a great time to do show prep.
5: Oh, yeah.
4: There's nothing to bother me at all.
5: Yeah.
4: But when I saw Frank Luntz, you know, was talking about, and somebody sat there and said, because I think Frank Luntz said, this show's majority are for price caps. Mm-hmm. And somebody wrote, see, you're just an idiot. It's price controls, not price caps.
5: Oh, like, well, that's completely different.
4: It's like, hey, this guy just got blasted by everyone. What are you talking about?
5: Wow.
4: Wow. You know, but you look at it, and we said it all along. You know, what's one of the price caps that both people that are viewed like Josh Hawley as a conservative.

0: 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To every driver out there, we see you, we thank you, and we honor the miles behind you and the ones still ahead.
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8: I'm Jane Metzler. It's 11 o'clock Sunday night in Hawaii, and more than 200,000 households are in the dark without power, courtesy of Hurricane Lala. It skirted just to the south of the Big Island late Saturday as a Category 1 storm, now running out of steam but still causing lots of problems. News Nation's Bennett Haberly.
9: Hurricane Lala, now downgraded to that tropical storm, left plenty of storm damage behind, though. Mudslides, flash flooding, much of that state, including the Big Island, where some coastal homes were swept off of their foundations. Those remain under disaster warnings today and likely will be so for the next few days. Search and rescue Coast Guard and National Guard units mobilized as soon as it was safe to do so to try and get to the communities where the roads were cut off by that hurricane.
8: Several people injured. One person died in a car accident. Hawaii Governor Josh Green blamed that on the storm. The accident still being investigated. At least seven people dead in Indiana's 100-year

0: blood. It was a busy weekend for first responders there carrying out water rescues, with the White River cresting at record levels in and around Indianapolis. Jonathan Whitman is with Indiana's Department of Homeland Security.
1: We do know of five fatalities that have been confirmed to be storm-related at this point. There are others that we're trying to confirm from northwest Indiana as well, okay. So from this entire system this week.
0: The floodwaters now receding. Actress Hayden Panettiere has died. She had a long career on both the big and small screen, starting when she appeared in a toy commercial as a toddler, followed by roles on several soap operas. Panettiere later would star in the hit series Heroes, the horror franchise Scream, and Nashville.
2: Let's pick up where we left off.
0: Her films included Remember the Titans and I Love You, Beth Cooper. Panettiere had a daughter with Ukrainian former heavyweight boxing champ Vladimir Klitschko, but she relinquished custody of the now 11-year-old amid struggles with addiction. Hayden Panettiere died Sunday, 5 days before her 37th birthday. No word on the cause of her death. Opening statements set for today in the Tupac Shakur murder trial. Jury selection was last week. It wrapped up opening statements in Las Vegas, where the rapper was gunned down on the strip 30 years ago. 63-year-old former Crips gang leader Dwayne Keffi D. Davis is accused of masterminding and providing the murder weapon. He was not the shooter, but faces life in prison if convicted. This is the Worldwide News Network.
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4: This is your travel report celebrating 250 years of America. 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The canyon's walls stack up nearly 2 billion years of Earth's history. 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Then try the local delicacies and warm Navajo fry bread, made fresh right here on the edge of the canyon. 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I'm Yana Derulis for the Worldwide News Network.
0: Today's the deadline. 60 days has come and gone, and the memorandum of understanding between the U.S. and Iran is due to expire. Both sides accusing the other of violating the ceasefire intended to lead to further talks to end the conflict and Iran's nuclear program. No talks, though, are scheduled, and Iran's foreign minister says he's not interested in talking right now. NATO fighter jets shooting down a suspected Russian drone in Romanian airspace on Sunday, 2 days after a similar intercept over Latvia. A Spanish F-18 fighter jet operating under NATO Allied command shot down the drone that crossed over into Romanian airspace from Moldova. Allied air defense scrambling to shoot down the drone that breached Latvian airspace. NATO forces stepping up their radar tracking.
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7: I'm Michael Wallace. Hollywood and fans are mourning the loss of actress Hayden Panettiere. The star of TV shows like Nashville and Heroes and movies like Scream and Remember the Titans died Sunday. She was found in an apartment in South Carolina. There's no word on the cause of death, though Greenville police say there were no signs of foul play. Panettiere had battled substance abuse and depression for years, once telling Entertainment Tonight,
8: "I have always been such a resilient person, and not saying no to anything and putting up personal boundaries just built into so much resentment. It was like a pot that, with a top on it that just eventually like heats up so much that it overflows."
7: Hayden Panettiere was 36. She leaves behind an 11-year-old daughter. At least seven people have died in the severe flooding in Indiana. Here's News Nation's Bennett Haberly.
9: The historic flooding turned creeks and rivers into wrecking balls. And it seemed like no matter the community in Indiana, we heard a similar refrain. In Anderson, the White River crested Friday at 24 feet, breaking a 113-year-old record that prompted water rescues of dozens of homes and damaged businesses. And in what became a domino effect downstream, closer to Indianapolis, the swollen White River caused even more damage, washing out roads and leading emergency officials to warn others to proceed with caution.
7: The rain is expected to finally subside later today. Hawaii is assessing the damage after a glancing blow from Hurricane Lala, which has weakened to a tropical storm and is moving westward away from the islands. The storm dumped 3 feet of rain on parts of the Big Island. At least 100 homes were damaged or washed away by floodwaters. 150,000 customers are without power. President Trump's son-in-law Jared Kushner is meeting with Israeli Prime Minister Benjamin Netanyahu today after Netanyahu rejected the U.S.'s peace proposal for Gaza. Yesterday, Kushner met with Hamas leaders in Egypt. They have agreed to disarm. Pope Leo is calling for peace in the occupied West Bank, where Jewish settlers have trapped some Palestinians in their homes for more than a week now. Palestinian-American Louis Reedy.
10: I have been in contact with the U.S. Embassy in Jerusalem and a member of Congress. I'm in contact with them, and I hope that they will work on this and pressure the Israeli government to remove the settlers permanently.
7: Reedy says his family and others have run out of food, and the settlers have cut off their water and electricity. The U.S. is urging Israeli Prime Minister Netanyahu to publicly condemn the settlers. The death toll from Saturday's magnitude 7.7 earthquake in Indonesia has risen to 54. Hundreds of homes were destroyed. Rescuers are trying to deliver aid to victims who have been cut off by collapsed roads. At least 7 people were killed in a stampede near a temple in India, where thousands had gathered to celebrate one of the holiest months in the Hindu calendar. This is the Worldwide News Network.
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11: Your body might have a secret winter mode switch. Turns out your biological clock isn't one size fits all. It swaps gears with seasons. According to a study from Washington State University, researchers found fruit flies produce a special winter version of a key clock gene that slows activity and pauses reproduction until conditions improve. Scientists say the discovery could shape future pest control and even shed light on seasonal conditions like seasonal affective disorder in humans. So next time you're hibernating on the couch in January, it turns out that's just your biological clock changing gear. A new study from the University of California, Irvine, published in Current Obesity Report, suggests that a father's health before conception may influence a child's future risk of obesity. Tip of the day, step outside and kick off your shoes and spend a few minutes barefoot on the grass or sand. Your health matters. I'm Yana Derulis for the Worldwide News Network.
7: President Trump is scaling back the U.S.'s participation in joint military exercises with South Korea, saying they send a signal that is hostile to North Korea. More from News Nation's Hannah Brandt.
12: President Trump has indicated this has something to do with the tension in the U.S. relationship with South Korea. He says he ordered Secretary Hegseth to substantially reduce these joint military exercises only because it's too late to fully cancel them. Now, these are drills that happen annually as part of strengthening the alliance between the U.S. and South Korea. And really, they're a show of readiness to take on regional threats, including those potentially from North Korea.
7: The small European country of Liechtenstein has changed its laws, allowing women to be able to become the monarch. Most other European nations with monarchies already have similar laws. Dow futures down 90 this morning. Michael Wallace, Worldwide News Network, New York. Poaching.

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3: 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Gary McNamara and Eric Harley talk about everything from politics to social issues and news of the day. 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
4: All across America, we are Red Eye Radio. He is Eric Harley and I'm Gary McNamara.
5: Hi.
4: Why we are doomed? We haven't said that in a while.
5: Just one more reason as to why we are doomed.
4: Why we are doomed.
5: Yeah.
4: CBS News poll. Would you approve? Oh, by the way, good morning and all that other crap.
5: Yeah, blah, blah, blah. Happy weekend with the station that cares. Yada, yada, yada, yada, yada. We're here for you. Blah, blah, blah, blah, blah. Always thinking of you, the listener.
4: Right. Good weekend, everything else. It's hot in Texas.
5: Yeah, more heat this week.
4: Right, exactly.
5: Blah, blah, blah, blah, blah, blah, blah. Everybody forgetting it's August, apparently. Blah, blah, blah, blah, blah.
4: All right. CBS News poll. Would you approve or disapprove of government price controls? Approve. Democrats, 75%. Independents, 62%. Republicans, 54% of Republicans answered that question. Would you approve or disapprove of government price controls? This is the problem with the Republican Party that we have talked about for the longest time. You know, this is the, you know, in 2006, and again, in I have voted in every Republican primary. As I said, the last time I think I remember voting for a Democrat was a highway department supervisor, but I think the Republican was charged with the crime. This goes way, way, way, way back years ago. He was charged with some kind of crime. It was just, but that was in, that was 30, 40 years ago.
5: Yeah.
4: As we have said all along, if I was a Republican and somebody said, you're a rhino, I'd go, absolutely I am.
5: Uh-huh.
4: I'm way more conservative as to where the populist liberal portion of the Republican Party is going.
5: Oh, yeah.
4: I'd wear that with a badge of pride. And if you're somebody who's saying, I'm not a rhino, I'm a Republican because I promote liberal ideology, well, then that should be a badge of shame.
5: Yeah.
4: For you.
5: Right.
4: 54% of Republicans believe in price controls. And it was fascinating because I was looking at some of the debate going back and forth on social media. And somebody's, it was Frank, a bunch of people have posted it. But the first one I saw was Frank Luntz. I was on the plane coming back. And by the way, you know, flying back from New York on a Sunday morning is a great time to do show prep.
5: Oh, yeah.
4: There's nothing to bother me at all.
5: Yeah.
4: But when I saw Frank Luntz, you know, was talking about, and somebody sat there and said, because I think Frank Luntz said, this show's majority are for price caps. Mm-hmm. And somebody wrote, see, you're just an idiot. It's price controls, not price caps.
5: Oh, like, well, that's completely different.
4: It's like, hey, this guy just got blasted by everyone. What are you talking about?
5: Wow.
4: Wow. You know, but you look at it, and we said it all along. You know, what's one of the price caps that both people that are viewed like Josh Hawley as a conservative, what's the price cap he's talked about?
5: On credit cards.
4: Capping the interest rate on credit cards to 10%.
5: Yep.

0: We are on our radio. He is Eric Carlin. I'm Gary McNamara. So when just asked the question, do you believe government should cap credit card rates at 10%? It was like 64% of the public thinks it's a great idea.
1: Yeah.
0: And as we said, overall, with the government having price controls in general, it's the same thing. It's way up there, including 54% of Republicans are for it. Now, Wallet Hub did a poll, and they basically talked about the consequences, because the one poll on the credit card said, well, you might lose the perks, you know, like the perks like points and stuff like that. And, you know, the vast majority, 64%, said, well, we'd rather have the 10% than the perks.
1: Right. Right. Yeah, yeah.
0: Then Wallet Hub did the actual reality survey.
1: Uh-huh.
0: 37% don't support a 10% cap on credit card interest rates if only people with excellent credit card credit gets approved.
1: Yeah.
0: Nearly 2 in 5 Americans don't support a 10% credit card cap. Okay, so that means still the majority do?
1: Interesting.
0: Yeah. Okay. Still got to figure this. This doesn't make sense. I was thinking something else here. We'll review this coming up.
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1: I'm Michael Wallace. Actress Hayden Panettiere has died. She was found unresponsive in an apartment in Greenville, South Carolina. Police do not suspect foul play.
2: The actress was best known for her roles as Claire Bennett on Heroes and Juliet Barnes on Nashville. Earlier this year, the 36-year-old Panettiere released a candid memoir, This Is Me, A Reckoning, where she opened up about her struggles with fame, addiction, and postpartum depression. Panettiere had an on-again, off-again relationship with Ukrainian boxer Vladimir Klitschko. The couple have an 11-year-old daughter, Kaya. In a statement, Panettiere's father called her an incredible light and a force of nature. No cause of death was given. Hayden Panettiere was 36. Cooper Lawrence, Worldwide News Network.
1: The Memorandum of Understanding between the U.S. and Iran expires today. There's no indication either side's looking to extend the deal. News Nation's Hannah Brandt reports President Trump still insists the U.S. controls the Strait of Hormuz.
3: In a post about it, he wrote, the Strait of Hormuz has been Iranian, is Iranian, and will remain Iranian, adding this strait will only be closed and opened under Iran's command. President Trump's comments about the strait also address the related price pressures that we know Americans are feeling.
4: For you to pay a tiny little bit more for your gasoline, just remember, you're doing it so that a very evil country cannot have a country, really, it's the number one state sponsor of terror in the world. We don't want to have them have a nuclear weapon.
1: Mother Nature will finally give Indiana a break today after days of heavy rain triggered record flooding. At least 7 people have been killed. Hamilton County Emergency Operations Director Chris Necht is urging people to be careful as the floodwaters recede and they return to their homes to assess the damage.
5: This is a marathon and not a sprint. The rain has stopped. The river is receding. But the recovery is a long process.
1: Hawaii's Big Island is cleaning up from Hurricane Lala, which dumped 3 feet of rain. More than 100 homes were damaged or washed away. Rain has helped firefighters partially contain the largest wildfire in Belgium's history. Crews from Germany and Luxembourg have joined the effort. Across Europe, wildfires have now burned more than 2,200 square miles this summer. In eastern Indonesia, rescuers are searching the rubble for more victims after Saturday's magnitude 7.7 earthquake. At least 54 bodies have been found. There have been more than 1,000 aftershocks, rattling nerves. At least 900 homes were destroyed. Thousands of Bonnie Tyler fans are gathering in Swansea, Wales today for a church service for the singer who died last month.
6: There's nothing I can do, a total eclipse of the heart.
1: Saturday, fans lined the streets of her hometown, Mumbles, after a coffin draped in a Welsh flag was driven through the town. Bonnie Tyler died last month at the age of 75. This is the World News Network.
7: This is John Katsimatidis. Welcome to the Worldwide News Network, the network we have built to make sure people around the whole world all have current news. The world has become so small. I grew up in a world where Walter Cronkite, 92% of the people, believed what Walter Cronkite says. These people are entitled to the truth. It's a worldwide news network for a worldwide audience, connected to the global audience, connected to you.
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8: Ariana Grande says she'll be stepping out of the spotlight because of public scrutiny over her appearance, but she'll need to return to promote Fucker-in-Law.
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Good morning, Corpus Christi. Good morning, Coastal Bend. Good morning, South Texas. 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Okay, time to begin to give you the information you need. You know, one of the things that I saw as the week was coming to an end last week, a local realtor, Rick Gomez, published something that was not quite satire, probably more tongue-in-cheek, with the comment in his Facebook page, "There's nothing to do in Corpus Christi except eat and drink." And said he's counting Portland, Port Aransas, Robstown, and Cal Allen, the outlying areas, so to speak. And then he said, "There's only this," without saying only this. He said, "Well, what is there to do in Corpus Christi? Or our area, Portland, Port A, Robstown, Cal Allen?" He said, "The beach in general. Sandcastles, exercise." He said, "Wading, shell

collecting. Yeah, in locals, we don't really try to swim out there. We walk around in it. We may go waist deep. Maybe go sit down where it's up to our neck. There ain't no point of going way out there. You got the currents, pretty strong currents, all the time. You ever sat there at the beach and your kids is in front of you, and then you look up and they way down to the left? How'd they get there? Because the water's moving them all the time. He said this shell collecting, beach combing, just be there. The beach. It's a big draw. Festivals monthly, he said, and seasonally. There's the Art Walk, the Dia de los Muertos, Day of the Dead, Music Fest, Wine, Oyster Fest, Shrimp Fest, Crawfish Fest, Jewish Fest, Greek Fest, endless. And there's so many that he didn't even name. There's frequent parades like Buck Days and Mardi Gras. There's a barefoot Mardi Gras on the beach, which combines both locations. But if they say there's nothing to do in Corpus Christi except eat and drink. Well, there are at least 6 bookstores. Drop in, he said. Try different places, and you can get coffee and pastry and light fare while you're in there. We used to, when our kids, we were in there all the time. They want to ride, run around and spin back in the kids' place with the little stage and the books and all, and we would have coffee. You could also buy teas and things at some of the bookstores. Try different places in town to read. Sample their coffees, their teas, their homemade snacks. Because it is okay to eat and drink. Dozens of coffee shops. Some of them with regular events. But no, there's nothing to do in Corpus Christi and surrounding area except eat and drink. There's business networking events. Like BNI, the Padre Island Business Association, the Rotary, the Toastmasters, the West Side Business Association. There's fishing. Of course, we're talking water again. Deep sea, he said, wade fishing, pier fishing, floundering, bay. I don't see down here, but I see people crabbing all the time. Surfing, boating, sailing, paddleboarding. Sailing, kite surfing. Well, they do both surfing. They do the sailboarding, but they also do the kite surfing. Kayaking, canoeing. Said try the Oso, plenty of in-city put-in and takeout points if you're creative. Jet ski rentals at the beach, paddle boat rentals. At the T-Heads downtown, baseball, hockey games with the hooks and the ice rays, helicopter tours on the island, dolphin tours, sightings from the Port Aransas Ferry, feed the ducks and turtles, not bread, at West Guth or Lakeview Pond on Holly and Rodville. A lot of wild birds out there. Visit Corpus Christi events calendar for more ideas. He said they got Sea Life Center on the island, great sunsets at Indian Point from docks on the island. We ate at docks just the other day. We've been to docks twice in the last 2 weeks, by the way. Indian Point, the bayfront. I ate something at docks that was kind of unique. Can't remember what it was. I think about it. The Oso Pathways have terrific walking trails also. Never walked the Oso. I'm not really a hiking kind of guy. Too much stuff blowing around in the area, two main different seasons. Texas State Aquarium, U.S. Lexington. Botanical Gardens, which, man, they really built that place up, didn't they? They sure enough did. Did Chief Hanso. Guy really, really smart and really did a great job.

0: And he used to write a column in the paper. Concerts, symphonies at Saline Auditorium, Texas A&M campus, which has one of the best concert halls that you can build. And an active symphony. Well, he put one thing down here. And that doesn't happen often. He said, rob a bank. His shot at humor. Go, Rick. Gotta get a shot of humor in there. Adopt a pet from the shelter, then enjoy the dog parks and other pet-friendly activities. Won't be bored with an active pet. He says, we live in a great zone for planting and growing. Yeah, he got his own rainforest in his backyard. His own ecosystem, so to speak. Go and explore one of our nurseries. Start a healthy and fulfilling hobby. Start a garden. Yeah, the water be coming around eventually. Get involved in local politics. Red, blue, yellow, green, red, or none of the above. Or all of the above. Speed dating events, from what I hear, he said. No, I ain't hear about no speed dating events. I'm sure somebody has one somewhere. Cigar smoking clubs, communities like Prohibition, downtown, and at least one new Southside club. There's one that's been on Saratoga forever and a day. Livestock shows, rodeos, karate, a thriving martial arts community, boxing matches, amateur and professional. I don't see wrestling down here, but they have wrestling shows around town. Comedy clubs, comedians here every week. Islanders, basketball games, volleyball games, softball games, baseball games, tennis matches, soccer matches, beach volleyball matches. Go Islanders! The pirate ship. Yeah, I took my kids out on the pirate ship. They actually sword fight and they shoot each other with water and that pirate ship. They use it for the mayor to jump off of doing buck days, but that's a good ride. It's a good event. They go out to the water and you're on the pirate ship and here. Vast. Ahoy, swabs. Walk or run the New Harbor Bridge. What a view. And I've seen them up there. Rent a golf cart for a spin around Port Aransas while you're there. Dance, Latin dancing, country dancing classes, events at several local places. Axe throwing. Yeah, that used to be up on Weber. I don't know if it's still there or if they moved. Game rooms and poker clubs. He's just saying to the people who say there's nothing to do around here, you can add to it, 882-5397-882-KEYS. I'll be right back.
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1: That's true.
0: There I was. Temperatures hitting 115. I'm in Mrs. Caldwell's attic with a stubborn air conditioner.
1: And you were the only one crazy enough to go in there.
0: And I'm the only one brave enough to go in there.
1: Sure. Okay. We'll go with that.
0: Do your worst, sir.
1: Okay, here's a nasty one. 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
0: I don't know the meaning of hot.
1: You will by the time you get back here. 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Jesse, how did it all turn out?
0: Amazing. 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
1: What makes someone want to choose the worst assignments possible, Jesse?
0: Because it feels so good when you stop, sir.
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You can call or text in area code 36N1. Nothing to do in Corpus Christi, they say. I got a text in from Alston. Hey, I'll send you some information. He said, what did he say? Annual Jewish festival, Jewish food festival. He said, who knew? Well, I know. I've been going for years.

I like to prune Humintas. One year they didn't have it, and one of the families decided to cook me, bake some, and they made some prune Humintas, and they brought them the next day. You can eat in, you can get the next one coming up, Elston, by the way, is November 14th and 15th of this year, 2026. They hold it at the Congregation Beth Israel. That's down on Saratoga Boulevard. Yeah, they have a Jewish festival. If people don't know, they said, I don't know. I don't have an idea. There's nothing to do in Corpus Christi or the surrounding areas. I found this. The Rick Gomez realtor put this on his Facebook page. He said, there's golf at public and private courses, mini golf on the island, pickleball and racquetball and tennis, gun ranges to train and just enjoy, including CC gun range and sharpshooter, the sharpshooter. Archery ranges and outfitters are local. Texas Archery Club they have. Motorcycle events and clubs, a thriving motorcycle community. Live music every night, it seems. Fifth and Elm, The Exchange, Whalebone, etc., etc. Concerts at the Bank Center, Concrete Street, Brewster's, Cole Park Amphitheater, summer concert series that's free down at the water, sponsored by the city and Department of Recreation. Skateboard at the skate park or take your kids, then enjoy the scenic walk down the Cole Park Pier. And then he said, let's go to the movies, at least three theaters, including the Alamo Draft House. You can take yoga classes, farmers markets, and craft pop-ups. Antique Row down on Alameda. Alameda and Roberts, man. And they thrive, boy, they thrive. Told Gloria, why do we keep buying stuff? We got old stuff, let's sell it to them. She used to do a thing called repurposing. Take old things and then repurpose them and redo them and whatnot. They used to sell them right there at the antique shop. Almost every church has monthly events for kids or adults. You just have to get involved. Running clubs several nights and days a week. Frequent city runs like Beach to Bay, which is a major national event. Public swimming pools like the Natatorium and the water park on Yorktown. Painting classes. I think it's on Staples. My wife did that. She had some young ladies and some young women and all in town for a little conference, and she took them over to, what's that? It's a painting place, where you get, everybody gets the same painting and you paint it the way you want to paint it, the same outline. It's fun, and it's still there. I think it's called Picasso something. I can't remember. I never went, but they did. And they had a ball. Inexpensive gymnasiums everywhere. Shopping at the mall or thrift stores. Well, they don't just call it shopping at thrift store. They call it thrifting. It's a whole genre. But there's nothing to do in Corpus Christi or the surrounding areas. 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Check out the cool record shops, art galleries like K-Space Contemporary, bowling and arcades like Retro Corpus. Over 100 parks, several ponds and rivers like Hazel Baymore up in Cal Island, West Goose. Fly a kite at one of those wonderful parks with our exceptional wind. Hey, he sound like the PR guy, man. Go ahead, Rick. Birding in the birdiest city in the nation, buy some binoculars, karaoke, open mic nights at the Executive Surf Club, jam night at the Extreme in the Whalebone, pool halls, darts, poetry reading. He also suggested you can get involved in charity work, volunteer your time, meet people, multitudinous options. If you're a group that needs volunteers, tag your organization here. He said scootering, downtown, biking, rollerblading on the seawall. And then he says, you know, there's nothing wrong with eating and drinking in moderation. Corpus Christi has more options than a human could eat or drink in a lifetime, and they're constantly changing. He quotes Ecclesiastes 2:24.

0: 4 said there's nothing better for a person than to eat, drink, and enjoy his work. Crazy Picasso. Yeah, that's the one. Thanks, Will. I have seen that even this is from God's hand. If none of these options, he said, appeals to you, or you think they require too much energy, you might at least consider the possibility that Corpus Christi is not boring. You are. And then he says, if something isn't on here that you love to do elsewhere and the climate permits, here's your chance. Bring it here and make some money. He says, starting a small business. Then, you know, yeah, go ahead and bring it. Create the shop. Open it up. Let me see if there's been anybody that added anything to what he said under Rick. Let me see. I'm going to his Facebook page. Where are you? He posts a lot. And but then he's a Facebook guy. Down to see the dog days of summer. Where's that post you made, Rick? I'm looking, I'm trying to give you a plug. But there's nothing to do in Corpus Christi. I thought it was unique. And I also thought it was about time. About time that somebody would say something positive, because usually they don't say nothing. If they're not criticizing the city and the town, then they don't say anything. Most people don't bother saying, but there's a lot to do. He said, criticizing and complaining are easy. They come naturally to us. Oh, here it is. He got 99 comments, according, somebody said, if you find this boring, you can always watch city council meetings. Now that's entertainment. Caution, it might lead you to excessive drinking. I think I saw somebody riding around on a little motorized bar around downtown somewhere. And he didn't forget the hooks in the ice race. He definitely mentioned that. All right, we'll be back with more Monday morning Bob Jones Show. Let's get started. Get this party started. In here, stay with us.
1: Worldwide News Network update. I'm Michael Wallace. Some residents are returning to their homes, or what's left of them, after the historic flooding in Indiana.
2: I'm overwhelmed and I'm upset because no flood insurance here. So I don't know how, you know, this is all going to pan out.
1: At least 7 people died in the flooding. The forecast finally calls for sun later today. President Trump has ordered the U.S.'s annual military exercises with South Korea be scaled back. He cites his good relationship with North Korean leader Kim Jong-un. Trump warned the exercises, which begin today, could send a signal that he says is totally inappropriate and hostile to North Korea. The Ebola outbreak in Congo is now the deadliest in the Republic's history. The death toll has risen above 2,300, topping that of the last Ebola outbreak 8 years ago. This is the Worldwide News Network.
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4: Welcome to the mansion economy. So what is that? It's homes listed for $20 million and up. There seems to be a shortage of them. Can you imagine? Luxury properties and mansions are booming across the country, especially in places like LA, New York, and South Florida. I think the reason for this is the stock market, startups, SpaceX, and artificial intelligence. They've all contributed to this. And the real estate agents are describing this as the gold rush and absolute bananas. One appraiser said $10 million homes are a dime a dozen. Can you imagine? That seems to be the problem. There's such a disparity between the affordable and the mansion. So why don't we look at that and never bet against the United States? I'm Suzanne Miller.
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4: Join our

Got a text in from Julian S. He was saying, filled a community center. I don't know why a lot of people that are asking filled a community center like the one in Portland, 5th and Elm, right? It's an awesome place for the family to go relax. They got music bar, everything. They could have been built something like that on Ocean Drive. Well, they got it. I mean, you can go over there to 5th and Elm. Portland is growing. And they've got some attractions that can be considered unique. And they'll, just like they come from Portland to shop and go to venues in Corpus Christi, it's good that they've got venues that you can leave Corpus Christi and go over to Portland or around this path. I go to the Shrimp Fest. We go to Rockport. You know, we go, look, they've got some good restaurants out that way as well. He said, instead of just walking up and down Ocean Drive, well, very few people locally that I know of walk up and down Ocean Drive. I know people here, born and raised here, say, man, you've been down the water. You've been down Ocean Drive. You've been on the seawall one time. Anyway, it ain't no big deal. I find that a lot of local citizens take for granted some of the things and the sites. Shalina thinks everybody don't go to, and stop at Selena. It is a shrine, though, I'll tell you that. It has developed into a shrine. He says the statue and the helicopter. I don't know. I've never seen nobody take pictures in front of the helicopter. Well, the Huey that's there is more for the veterans of our area than anything else. It's the Vietnam veterans in particular, because that was the mode of transportation in Nam. Those guys, they were warrant officers that flew those things, and man, they could fly that thing. There's nothing like, I tell you, know, since you brought it up, let me see if I have it. I know I have it somewhere in my computer. It was anybody that knew about the sound. Knew that it was special. But if you're talking about, you don't see nobody taking pictures in front of the helicopter, you can't really stand there unless you're and actually in the Veterans Memorial Park. See, you know, that's part of it as well, the Memorial Park. So, it's there for the veterans. He went on to say, because I haven't found my Huey yet, he went on to say in his post, why couldn't somebody, Corpus Christi, build something like 5th and Elm in Portland? A lot of people are asking. Well, because Portland has a 5th and Elm. We've got other type of business and venues. That's a collection place to help their citizens, to help others in the area have an opportunity to showcase their business, because there's a number of events and stuff there. It's just Portland. Portland's a smaller town, Julian. And I do know a lot of people from Corpus Christi go spend money over there that helps their economy as well. Jason says, when family is in town, I make sure to take them over our new beautiful bridge. I'm super proud of our new harbor bridge. Yeah, it is. I used to take them over when I had visitors in town. I'd take them over the old harbor bridge, because at night, if you go over the old harbor bridge, go down and make a U-turn and come back as you go up the old harbor bridge and you came over –

Bam, you had the city out laid before you, all the lights and stuff. It was almost like coming in a plane for a landing. In fact, they used a scene like that in a movie that they did here. And so the New Harbor Bridge, in fact, is so big and so wide, it's depending on what lane you're in. I guess the most important thing is riding by all of those lights, red, white, blue, green. It can be whatever it wants to be. I think that's a unique feature, which is why, as an aside, Jason, I'm saying you got people here, some of the city leaders, talking about it's too much and we're going back. Man, look, the state built that bridge. They didn't build that bridge. The state of Texas didn't build that harbor bridge, and that's the project was a state project. To let Corpus Christi go bankrupt? The federal government, because of the military and the bases and the LNG and the export and the port, just set twice consecutively 99-year records in tonnage going in and out. Bringing in the big, it's big enough once they finished doing what they were doing in that area, the Old Harbor Bridge, bringing in the big ship. Where do you see those rascals rolling here? They talk about diesel and we'll go bankrupt and we don't, man, they're not going to let this place do that. How crazy can you be? With all the mess, look at the roads, look at the highways, look at the flyovers, look at the traffic patterns, look at the construction by TxDOT, the money put in by the federal government, and Officer Moore. Hey, that's the issue. That's how we got into this mess, because previous councils spent the reserve funds rather than raise taxes. Or charge what needed to be charged because it was election and they didn't want to raise no taxes. You got to raise some taxes. You got to cover the cost. But this area where we are, hey, it might be bigger than local minds can fathom when it's all said and done. We don't want to grow. We want to see. Look, man, that's old. This is not a sleepy fishing village anymore. It ain't Houston or Austin either, thank goodness. And it wouldn't... Anyway, there's a lot of money being poured into Corpus Christi. And it's coming in from the state and from the federal government. When you had State Representative Villalobos ask for some money about our water situation, and freshman state representative... came back with what, $46 million? $50 million? Come on. They don't put that money down here like that because we're the 8th largest city in Texas, but the 58th largest city in the United States. Out of the top 100 cities by population, well, we're losing by 58 currently. But it was interesting. He mentioned the libraries. He not only mentioned the public libraries, but he mentioned the other libraries that are independent of the public library. Because remember, on a cooling day or on a heating day, you got the library can be packed full. It can be. I don't know if it is. Of street people. It can be. Because you can't tell them they can't come in to get warm or can't come in to get the air conditioner. I don't know that they necessarily, by and large, do it. But there's a lot of things. And I mean, public library probably is not what somebody would come to visit, but locals should take advantage of it. It's there. We have it. We used to go to the bookstore and buy books for our girls. Because they were both avid readers, but they would read the book. By the time we got done and got home, that book was read. So we did the next thing. And we've done that with all the children that we've ever come in contact with. We go down and get them a library card. That's why it was so shocking when the library board and them start putting all that sexually explicit stuff in the children's sections. It was ridiculous.

0: It was utterly ridiculous. Children go to the library and get books and read, fantasize, but they don't need to be satisfied about homosexual anal sex. Where'd that come from? Well, you know, we got to have the freedom of... Man, shut up, perverts. Yeah, I went there. But he was talking about things to do. And that's always... There's plenty to do in Corpus Christi and the surrounding areas. And from time to time, hey, we'll showcase it because we go, we try, we check it out. I don't want to say the places I won't go. man, you know, like, I don't want to say it because, you know, it's not a dirty place or nasty place. It's clean, but I just don't like the fair or how the fair is presented. Okay? All right, more news from around the place. We'll be right back, y'all.
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the sound of a Huey coming over the horizon, it meant everything in Vietnam. The Huey brought troops into battle, carried the wounded to safety, delivered supplies, air support. It was the Huey. That's why it's downtown Hood.

That's why the Huey is indeed downtown as part of the Veterans Memorial Park. Okay, what is this? Is this something else happening? Oh, okay. It is, again, he was talking about all the things that's going on in Corpus Christi. September the 4th, that's coming up, the Corpus Christi Music Walk Festival. It's back, turning First Friday Art Walk into a vibrant night of live music, local talent, art across downtown. It's in its fourth year and honors Corpus Christi Spot as an official music-friendly Texas community. Coast in for an unforgettable night of celebrating the music at the heart. And they're all playing at the same time, and they're all over the downtown. It's a collaboration of, Corpus Christi Tourism Public Improvement District, the Corpus Christi Sports Commission, the Corpus Christi Film Commission. Yeah, things to do. It's so packed. I don't know. I guess the problem is where to park, but you can park and walk. You can park and walk. Do I want to say anything? Again, oh. That's right. I had the people that just filed. Today's the last day to file. 5 o'clock today to run for a seat on the city council. Last day. So if you're going to run, today's the day. This is the day. This is the day. I don't have... The 13th, let me see, today's the 13th, 14th, 15th, that was, last Thursday, I think, the 13th, as of last Thursday, how many people had signed up? Quite a few. I know, I'm expecting there's going to be more than 30 people running, folks, for 5 seats. I'm telling you, 30 people running for 5 seats. So I'm sure that many of them are running, how would you say, to get into a runoff. Figure nobody will get 50+1% of the vote. Now, there could be some surprises. As I said, I think some incumbents, my understanding from what I got in the press release last week, Councilman District 5 Gil Hernandez said when he announced that he's running for mayor now, he said he's going to file today, Monday. He said on Monday I'm going to file, although I believe Kaylin Paxton filed on Friday. Two people voted on every charge that the council levied against the mayor to kick her out of this position. That was Gil and Gil Hernandez and what's her name? She's not running again in District 2, District 3, Sylvia Campos. Yeah, she's not running again. There's a big battle over there. And we'll talk about all of that in the coming days, coming weeks. We'll make sure you get as much, or you get to talk to them, if they're willing to come on and talk to the listeners. So I guess if you can't vote her off, if you can't kick her off, you might as well run against her and try to defeat her, which is going to be a tremendous battle. I don't know. Some people don't like one. Some people don't like the other. Some people don't like neither anybody on the council. I've seen a lot. I ain't voting for nobody that's on this council. But I don't think that's the way most of the city feels about it. And, I'm just saying, she's formidable. We will see, but we'll give them all an equal opportunity.

to make their case. So far it was at least as of the 13th. The 13th was when, Will? What day was the 13th last week? Sunday was the 16th, 15th, 14th, was last Thursday. So I don't have those who applied. But at that point, 1, 2, 3, 4, there was 5 running for mayor, not counting Hernandez, who is supposed to file today for mayor. So that makes at least 6 running for mayor. As of last Thursday at 5 o'clock, there was 6 running. Carolyn Vaughn, who's currently an at-large, hadn't filed as of Thursday. I don't know if she filed Friday. So that's 7 that we know of for at-large, for 3 spots at-large. And of course, 1, 2, 3, 4 for District 1. Is there anybody I know that said they're running for District 1? I don't see their name here that said they were. Those 4 were Conde, McCall, Lerma, Cudd. 4 running for District 2. Laura Flora Common, Jenna Allende, Selena Guerra, and Isabel Ariza. Isabel Ariza ran for mayor 2 years ago. She's also the co-founder of For the Greater Good, the anti-industry coalition. And she's running now for District 2 to replace Sylvia Campos. They probably have similar policy position stands. But we'll let her come in and, if she wants, and tell it from her own mouth what she wants to say and what she's running on. And she's welcome. Did anybody else get in District 3? I know Robert Rocha and Eric Cantu. Somebody else, I heard, is going to run in that race. It was only 2 at the time. District 4, 3 so far. 2 of them are doctors. I don't know if one's a PhD and 1 an MD, but there's 2 doctors running out of the 3 so far, and that's the current incumbent in District 4 is Caitlin Paxton. And I don't see that she's filed for anything. She might have filed on Friday. I don't know, and she might file today. But will she file to retain her seat in District 4, or will she file and join the ton of people running at large, since she would still have the higher rate recognition? As mayor pro tem, and that rotates, it just so happened that she sits in for the mayor, or as the mayor, and oversaw the quote unquote trial, but also in that capacity does whatever the mayor would be doing and scheduled to do. In District 5, I saw 4. That's 1 seat. You got at least 4 running. David Pena had run before. And then you got a couple of others. And these are new people. But like I said, all you got to do is send me an email. B. Jones, the letter B in Jones, at Malkan, M-A-L-K-A-N, interactive.com. And I'll schedule you some prime time to talk. Now, am I going to call you and say, hey, you're going to come in? I guess I may. Maybe you think you can get covered everywhere. But we have a pretty good audience here, which is why we're 1 in local conservative, local talk radio, period. Check the stats. Check the ratings. If you really want to get your message out. But either way, tomorrow, today is the last day to file. Okay, we'll keep you informed. Stay with us. We'll be back with more of The Bob Jones Show. KYS Corpus Christi, Texas. It's now 7 o'clock.

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1: I'm Michael Wallace. President Trump is ordering the Pentagon to substantially reduce joint military exercises with South Korea. Worldwide News Network's Stacey Lin has more from Washington.
2: The president said the drills are costly and send a hostile signal to North Korea, pointing to his relationship with Kim Jong-un and South Korea's refusal to help the U.S. with Iran. The order came just hours before annual military drills with South Korea were set to begin. On social media, Democratic Senator Mark Kelly called the move, quote, short-sighted and a mistake, warning that hollowing out these joint exercises could hurt military readiness. Stacey Lin, Worldwide News Network, Washington.
1: President Trump's son-in-law, Jared Kushner, is expected to meet with Israeli Prime Minister Benjamin Netanyahu today, hoping to get him to agree to a peace deal for Gaza. Yesterday, Kushner met with Hamas officials in Cairo. They told him they're willing to disarm in Gaza, but only if Israeli troops pull out first. The 60-day memorandum of understanding between the U.S. and Iran expires today. Both sides are still far from a permanent peace agreement. Actress Hayden Panettiere has died.
3: Let's pick up where we left off.
1: She starred in the TV shows Nashville and Heroes and the movie Scream and Remember the Titans. There's been no word on a cause of death. She was found in an apartment in Greenville, South Carolina, where police say there were no signs of foul play. She had been struggling with substance abuse and depression for years. Hayden Panettiere was 36. At least seven people have died in the flooding in Indiana. The White River in Indianapolis crested at record levels, prompting rescues. Wind gusts reached 100 miles per hour over the weekend. The rain should finally let up today. Hawaii is assessing the damage after Hurricane Lala dumped 3 feet of rain on the Big Island, triggering flooding that damaged or destroyed more than 100 homes. 150,000 customers are without power. Kentucky Governor Andy Beshear says he's heard nothing back from Senator Mitch McConnell after repeatedly asking for updates on the senator's health and when he might return to the Senate.
4: All he needs to do is call into this show for 2 minutes or Fox News for 2 minutes or do a video for 2 minutes to the people he's supposed to serve. But you know what? He absolutely refuses to do it.
1: Earlier this month, McConnell's office said he had been discharged from rehab to continue his recovery at home. Security forces in Zambia have arrested 11 people, including senior opposition figures, for an alleged insurrection plot. This just days after their party lost the presidential election. The leading opposition candidate claims there were voting irregularities, but he has yet to provide any evidence of that. Opening statements begin today in the trial of the former street gang leader accused of masterminding the 1996 drive-by shooting of hip-hop star Tupac Shakur in Las Vegas. Dwayne Keffie D. Davis faces life in prison if convicted. Dow futures down 121 this morning. This is the Worldwide News Network.
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5: Here's what happens when you're Matt Damon and your movie The Odyssey starts breaking records. Fans want more, so they do a deep dive into your past, and then those clips go viral. Like this one where Damon talked about what he bought with his Goodwill Hunting paycheck.
6: I remember going to Calvin Klein and buying like 20 pairs of boxer briefs.
5: But it was what happened next that he knew he really made it.
6: A salesperson came running out and was insisting that she give them to me. I said, no, you don't understand. I really need to buy these. This is a rite of passage for me.
5: And if the internet is digging into Damon's life, it's not such a far leap to see what Ben Affleck was doing 5 years ago. Here's what he told Howard Stern about his addiction.
7: The cure for addiction is suffering.
5: The two friends have a production company, but none of their films have had the success that comes anywhere close to The Odyssey. Cooper Lawrence, Entertainment News, Worldwide News Network, New York.
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1: The death toll from Saturday's magnitude 7.7 earthquake in Indonesia has risen to 54. Hundreds of homes were destroyed.
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9: Today, expect mostly sunny skies and very warm temperatures with a high of 96. It will be breezy in the afternoon. Tonight will be mainly clear with a low of 76. Tomorrow, anticipate mostly sunny weather with very warm temperatures reaching a high of 99. Breezy conditions will persist in the afternoon. By Wednesday, it will be sunny to partly cloudy and very warm with a high of 99 and breezy conditions in the afternoon. Thursday will bring very warm temperatures, sunshine, and a few clouds. Expect windy conditions in the afternoon with a high of 98. With your AccuWeather forecast, I'm meteorologist Joe Lundberg.
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0: Continue with the Bob Jones Show. If you want to weigh in with a call or a comment, feel free to do so. The number is 882-5397, 882-KEYS. You can call or text in area code 36 and 1. I'm not going to hesitate. I'm going to get right into it. Why wait? Find out what's on the table, because it's time for another edition of Keys to Crypto and Tech Talk with former city councilman Chad McGill.
1: Good morning, Bob. Good morning, everybody.
0: Good Great. Morning. That's a nice color.
1: Thank you. Yeah, my wife got me this shirt for my birthday. So.
0: Okay, happy birthday to you.
1: Thank you. Yeah.
0: Is it recent?
1: Yeah, it was early August.
0: Okay.
1: Yeah.
0: And it's a nice shirt. It's a nice color. It fits in with a mentality.
1: Yeah. Yeah.
0: Yeah. And we all dark. Now, I have shades of gray in black because I have to go to a funeral.
1: Oh, okay.
0: After the show, the old barber, Sam Johnson.
1: Yeah, I remember Sam.
0: From
1: yeah.
0: the north side?
1: North side, yeah.
0: Absolutely. Oh, that's right. If you ran for office.
1: He knew everybody.
0: Yeah, yeah, man.
1: More importantly, everybody knew him.
0: Everybody knew him. I remember 35 years ago when I first came to Corpus Christi,
1: mm-hmm.
0: I met him because he was the only, there were some barbershops around town,
1: mm-hmm.
0: but I was passing that little church over on Winnebago at the time.
1: Yeah. Yep.
0: And he was a couple blocks up the street on Kennedy.
1: Yeah.
0: And get your hair cut. And we became really, really good friends. Even before he went into the ministry and everything, mm-hmm. he could cut hair, man. He could cut it. And I used to get a shave, you know, because it was old-fashioned barbershop. And right. that was the center of talk in the community.
1: Oh, yeah. They knew everything.
0: Other than the shop over on an Oso area.
1: Right. That in the town and country, right? Yeah.
0: Yeah, man. And Sam John, he just passed.
1: Yeah.
0: And his funeral is today, so I'm going to go by and pay my respects. Smart, but he was originally from Wharton, Texas.
1: Okay. Yeah.
0: In fact, he sent me to Wharton to go to the barbecue restaurant. Remember the one that used to be on the side of the road that burnt down on the way to...
1: On 59?
0: On 59.
1: Yeah.
0: No, it wasn't no Joe there. Cotton's. No. We're talking about Wharton. Wharton, Texas, Will. You're talking about Joe Cotton. Yeah, wow, they had a lot of wood.
1: Yeah, that was here.
0: Yeah, so he was a special kind of guy.
1: Yeah, I remember him. I had a good couple of talks before. This was probably 2007 when I met him. So, yeah, I did.
0: He knew everything.
1: He did. And he was, you know.
0: He's in the barbershop.
1: He asked good questions, too. He said, okay, so what are you going to do for the community? You know, what's your plan? You got to have a plan. Don't run without a plan. You know, things like that.
0: Trying to be helpful.
1: Yeah, it was good.
0: That's right. He taught me a lot. Him and Harold Branch.
1: Yep, Harold Branch.
0: Harold Branch used to live up the street, too, on that side of town. Yep, I remember the old guys.
1: Yep.
0: I worked with them. I learned from them when I came to town. Yeah,
1: that's the point. The transfer of wisdom is very important, you know, and people need to... cross paths. That's one thing I learned, over the last probably 10 or 15 years is if you learn something and you know it and you've mastered it, teach someone else. You know, take the time to slow down, talk to somebody who's interested, who's going to pay attention and teach them. Teach them how to do it.
0: Yeah, we helped reorganize the TC Ayers Advisory Council,
1: mm-hmm.
0: and Sam became the treasurer.
1: Okay.
0: He kept the checkbooks. He kept the money because he was a man beyond reproach. You didn't have to think about it. You didn't have to worry about it.
1: Right.
0: We did a lot of good on that side of town.
1: Yeah.
0: Through that council. We did so good that one particular attorney at the time, Philemon Vela,
1: mm-hmm.
0: had done some work. I think it was an issue with the city and whatnot, but he didn't take the fee that he made and pocket it. He divided it up between community groups.
1: Mm-hmm.
0: And I think he gave the advisory council about maybe $6,000 or $7,000.
1: Interesting.
0: Yeah. And we were able to get uniforms for the kids on the north side and the north side manor and the DN leathers.
1: Yep.
0: You know, put them in groups, get them uniforms to march in the buck days and stuff and pay for the local, you know, the TC, the basketball team. to go to Louisiana and some other places to play in tournaments. I mean, and Sam Johnson was the guy.
1: Yep.
0: That kept the key. He's the guy that had the treasury.
1: Yeah, you could trust him.
0: You could trust him, and it was always there. Yep.
1: Yeah. Well, we pay our respects to him and his family, and thank him for his good service to our community for many years.
0: Yep, Sam Johnson.
1: Yep.
0: Oh, Sam Johnson, standing there. In fact, as he got older, in his 80s and whatnot, he still cut hair, but he just sat on a stool.
1: Well, might as well, right?
0: He could have been sitting on the stool all along, you know?
1: Yeah.
0: But anyway, I'll go by and pay my respects. He'll be missed.
1: Yeah.
0: So what's up today for the Keys to Crypto and Tech Talk? I think you sent me something here.
1: Yeah. No, we've definitely got an update. I mean, last week we covered a lot of information simply because we hadn't done a show in a while. So I wanted to update everybody on what had happened. But, you know, what just happened this week is, you know, last Monday we said there's a big number to watch coming up would be the Consumer Price Index that came out on Wednesday of last week, right? And so we had just received a weak employment report. The economy had actually lost jobs in July. Previous job numbers had been revised downward. And at the same time, three members of the Federal Reserve voted at their July meeting to actually raise interest rates. You know, they didn't raise interest rates, mm-hmm. but they went from a unanimous hold to a 9-3 vote. And those minutes will come out pretty soon. They come out, you know, about 30 days later. So it'll be indicative, you know, we'll kind of dig in a little bit and figure out why they're voting for interest rates to increase. But, you know, on Wednesday morning, you know, the question was, what happens if inflation comes in hot, right? So because then the Federal Reserve and Kevin Warsh are in a even worse position, and they would have a weak employment telling it to be careful and high inflation telling it to keep tightening. Well, we got the answer on Wednesday. And inflation did not come in hot, and that's good. So consumer inflation even cooled slightly. The producer inflation was also softer too. So the probability, what that all means is the probability of another interest rate increase in September has come down considerably. And that's, you know, ahead of the, you remember when Biden was playing the tricks, you know, with the strategic oil reserve and then also the interest rates and doing all these things. Right ahead of elections. Well, even the different prediction markets are predicting that now it's a high probability that the interest rates will stay the same, and so that was a big news item over the week.
0: Right now, they won't go lower because if it goes lower, they said people will start borrowing again.
1: Yeah,
0: but they're trying to hold it steady. But didn't the interest the inflation rate rise because of all that spending at the time that the Biden administration was doing, and the hiring and all was

0: all in government.
1: Yeah, I mean, the Biden administration, if they weren't purposely deconstructing and destroying our economy, I'd be surprised, because it took careful measures to tank an economy that frankly had gone through COVID.
0: It had a V-shaped recovery.
1: Yeah, and had a recovery on the
0: way
1: back up.
0: It went straight down and was on its way straight back up.
1: Yeah. And I mean, if anything, it shows you how much influence there was from the mainstream legacy media on people to be that scared that fast about something that frankly, you know, affected people 3% or something like that.
0: And half of the jobs that had been lost mm-hmm. in that COVID panic had been recovered
1: right.
0: within months. And right. Trump understood that as a businessman.
1: Yeah, I mean, he headed back the right direction, and then Biden completely destroyed all of that, you know. And then when there were blips on the radar of something good turning back that way, they'd take credit for it and then destroy it again.
0: But you'd be surprised the amount of people that don't know it, don't think about it, don't care about it, never heard about it. Yeah. And that's the sad part. And like I tell people here on this show all the time, it's not just the propaganda, the indoctrination, what it is they tell you and say. It's the information that they withhold from you.
1: Right. That's something I learned from you, Bob, a long time ago. I think it was maybe one of the, you know, you got all these candidates coming in to say hi, and some of them are brand new to you and, you know, yeah. not brand new to the community, but to you, at least in the studio. One thing I learned from you early on was, and you said this after the show, right? You said, you know, I learned more about you today, not by what you said, but what you didn't say. Right?
0: Yeah.
1: Yeah, because, I mean, a good candidate contrasts but doesn't, you know, attack their opponent. And, you know, I mean, frankly, people are going to vote for the candidate who says what they're going to do for the people in this community.
0: They say that, but that you can't really do that in bodies that is more than you.
1: Yeah. Yeah. I mean, it's just so what I'm saying there is, yeah, I agree with you. The fact that you learn more by what they didn't say.
0: Yeah. Know? And then again, remember, there's a biblical adage that said people perish for lack of knowledge. Mm-hmm. Keep them dumb. Keep them ignorant. Miseducate them.
1: Yeah.
0: You know, disinform them. Leave out the facts. If nobody. They're talking about the Democrats and how they can take over and they expected to win, and some historical perspective didn't always happen.
1: Yeah.
0: You know, that the party in power lost seats. It's instances where they actually gained.
1: Yeah.
0: But trying to depress his numbers and everything but they don't say all of the positive. They never talk about the results of the big, beautiful bill.
1: Right. Right.
0: The
1: benefits are still coming. Yeah,
0: the benefits are still coming. They ain't even seen them all yet.
1: Right.
0: And it did correct the course that this country was going in to be just one more minion of the globalists.
1: Yeah, and was it perfect? No, but it was very close to the mark. And there still were a lot of work to be done, you know, and not only to correct from the last administration, but to improve. I mean, you know, restoring the republic is extremely important, you know, and, you know, people. You know, I'm so thankful for your show and all the people that come on here to share their knowledge. One of the things I'm proud of in this community, we've got a very giving community and a very smart community. We had the Leadership Institute, which is the national organization, here this past weekend, and anybody can sign up. You know, this is primarily a conservative organization, but anybody can sign up. And we went through a training of whoever signed up on Saturday for all these candidates and campaigns and precinct chairs and all these people. And there were opponents in the same room. But everybody was focused on learning, and everybody took the high road. And, you know, when I looked across the room, I saw people who care about this community. And I'll tell you this, you know, regardless of someone's ideology or politics, there are a lot of city issues that that frankly just need to be solved, and that comes from people working together and finding ways to take the high road, and I'm hoping that comes from the next council.
0: It's funny, tomorrow we got to go to break, but tomorrow at 7 o'clock mm-hmm. I'll be interviewing a guy by the name of Todd Starnes,
1: mm-hmm.
0: and he has a New York Times bestseller called The Golden Age, How Trump Saved America.
1: Wow, that sounds great. I'd love to hear
0: that'll
1: that.
0: Be a live on

0: interview. They sent me the book a couple of weeks ago.
1: Yeah, and it's not about redecorating and refinishing Washington, D.C. There's a lot more to it, right?
0: A whole lot more, because he points out, and people forget how bleak the Biden years actually was. And they had lost, they thought all hope was lost. But Trump showed up on the scene.
1: Yeah, thank God.
0: And we'll talk about that.
1: Yeah.
0: Stay with us. More Keys to Crypto in Tech Talk with Chad McGill.
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0: And we're back to the Keys to Crypto and Tech Talk. I do have a Tech Talk tip a little bit later for everybody who's got a phone. It's going to make sense, and it's going to be something interesting that you'll need to know.
1: Okay.
0: And what's interesting too. Okay, so we talk about the probability of another interest rate increase in September has come down considerably. Gold loved the news. Silver loved the news, meaning they didn't, you know, spike up or down a whole lot, and the dollar weakened. But the interesting part is Bitcoin really didn't like the news at all. And so Bitcoin is actually lower than it was when we sat here last Monday. And, you know, and I think that's one of the most interesting things that we're going to talk about this morning is why Bitcoin didn't respond the way typically you would say, okay, they're not going to raise interest rates. That means the economy is doing better than some of the economists, the professional economists out there, the ones who say all other things being equal, this is my recommendation, which is kind of a cop-out. But we're going to look at what happened to the Bitcoin exchange traded funds, because last week we talked about near record hundreds of millions of dollars flowing into Bitcoin ETFs. This past week, the trend reversed, which was interesting because it's not necessarily more money in and more money out. It's the news there. The news is the people that are buying Bitcoin ETFs and Bitcoin itself are the big institutions, which are Morgan Stanley, JP Morgan. They're the ones buying up all the Bitcoin that's available. So Wall Street isn't really walking away from cryptocurrency. It's actually the opposite. So we're going to talk about Washington a little bit too. For the Clarity Act, I mentioned it last week quickly. That Thune had said before their August break that that Clarity Act would come back in September. But there's a lot of people predicting that the Clarity Act would not or will not be, finally passed this year, which is kind of dire news. And I'll talk a little bit about that. And, you know, hopefully I'm wrong. Hopefully I'm wrong with that. And so when we start talking about inflation cooling, what does that mean, right? So over the previous 12 months, consumer prices increased about 3.4%. That's slightly down from 3.5% in June. But if you take food and energy out, which is what is called core CPI, and core inflation increased 0.2% and 2.5% over the previous 12 months. So that's also down from 2.6% in June. So we didn't necessarily defeat inflation, but it is lower. And the Federal Reserve's long-term goal is 2%, but we're not there, but we're actually closer.
1: Yeah, but can you ever, what you call, defeat inflation? You can defeat the rapid rise or high rise, but inflation is something that happens
0: because of fiat currency and the fact that our government can print or call for printing of money from the private corporation, the Federal Reserve, at any time, and oversupply the market, which creates inflation.
1: So unless you have changed to the gold standard or something, inflation is always going to happen. But yeah, at what level?
0: And there is some inflation with a gold-backed currency.
1: Mm-hmm.
0: Say there's a new mine that or discovery of a huge amount of gold hits the market. But it's much slower. It's not some, you know, bureaucrat with a pencil in D.C. saying, hey, we need a $1 trillion coin via the computer and making, you know, ledger sheet changes pretty quickly. The reality is gold takes energy and money to mine and employees and time. And so,
1: which is why by the African countries taking over that role, mm-hmm. they're helping their economy.
0: Yeah, absolutely. Absolutely. I mean, there's a manufacturing to it. We saw that with silver earlier this year.

0: when silver was spiking up, part of it was the nitric acid that was unavailable in the market. And then you had all the cartels owning parts of the silver refining in Mexico, and those guys had to get routed out of there. So that choked the silver market. And so not only did it go up, it spiked up because there was no silver to go back on the market. And the silver demand comes from batteries and industry and all the electric conductivity in electronics these days. It's mostly silver. I mean, there's 5 or 6 pounds of silver in Patriot missiles, right? So, I mean, there's a lot of uses for silver. So we saw that just simply the supply side of silver spiked up the price. So when fiat currencies, when bureaucrats in DC said, okay, well, we need to put another million or two or a trillion or into the market and oversupply, that's what creates inflation. So we're battling inflation because of the fact that over the last administration, they oversupplied. And of course, you know, with quantitative easing, that whole process, Federal Reserve, really weakened the dollar over the last 10 or 12 years. So when you look at PPI, right, and looks at prices received by producers, it was really unchanged for the month, right? So when you look at producer prices, producer prices are still 4.7 higher than they were for a year ago. That's food, energy, and trade, or excluding those. And what that means is, even though inflation is slowing, prices aren't coming down as fast as they need to. And we'll talk about that because that affects us with gas, groceries, all those things.
1: Stay with us. We'll be back. 882-5397, 882-KEYS, if you got a comment or a question.

0: Worldwide News Network update. I'm Michael Wallace. President Trump is scaling back the U.S.'s participation in joint military exercises with South Korea, saying they send a signal that is hostile to North Korea. Here's News Nation's Hannah Brandt.
1: President Trump has indicated this has something to do with the tension in the U.S. relationship with South Korea. He says he ordered Secretary Hegseth to substantially reduce these joint military exercises only because it's too late to fully cancel them. Now, these are drills that happen annually as part of strengthening the alliance between the U.S. and South Korea. And really, they're a show of readiness to take on regional threats, including those potentially from North Korea.
0: There's no word yet on a cause of death for actress Hayden Panettiere. A friend found her unresponsive in an apartment in Greenville, South Carolina yesterday. The star of the TV shows Nashville and Heroes was 36. This is the Worldwide News Network.
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3: Welcome to the mansion economy. So what is that? It's homes listed for $20 million and up. There seems to be a shortage of them. Can you imagine? Luxury properties and mansions are booming across the country, especially in places like LA, New York, and South Florida. I think the reason for this is the stock market, startups, SpaceX, and artificial intelligence. They've all contributed to this. And the real estate agents are describing this as the gold rush and absolute bananas. One appraiser said $10 million homes are a dime a dozen. Can you imagine? That seems to be the problem. There's such a disparity between the affordable and the mansion. So why don't we look at that and never bet against the United States? I'm Suzanne Miller.
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5: There is a quiet revolution taking place beneath our feet. Texas has been long known for oil and natural gas, but now many of the same drilling techniques are being used to unlock geothermal energy. Instead of producing hydrocarbons, companies are tapping into the Earth's natural heat to generate reliable, around-the-clock energy. The Texas General Land Office is helping advance that conversation by examining how state lands and existing energy expertise could help geothermal development. It's another example of how decades of experience in drilling, geology, and subsurface engineering are creating new opportunities while building on the strength of the traditional energy industry. The bottom line is this: geothermal isn't replacing oil and gas, it's expanding Americans' energy portfolio using the very skills that made Texas the

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5: 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It's never convenient. Then we turn around and it's almost too late. Now, I realize the phrase air conditioning doesn't arouse your curiosity quite like Buona Tom, but air conditioning problems almost never happen when they're convenient. So for the love of Buona Tom, don't put it off. Daylight, twilight, even after midnight, call Tommy Cool. 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

0: And we continue with Keys of Crypto and Tech Talk. One quick question, Chad.
1: Yep.
0: When you look at the places on internet that talk about the market trends of what we call precious metal, they have usually four that they cover. Gold, silver, platinum, and palladium. I don't hear much talk about palladium. I'm not sure that maybe that goes into things like, because the silver is going into rockets and missiles. It says that gold is going for today's spot price, $4,390.19, up 27% or up $11.72.
1: Yep.
0: They said that platinum is $1,771, up 1.01 or up $17.60. But that's $1,700. I guess that's to buy a troy ounce of it, huh?
1: Yes.
0: And that's all.
1: Well done, troy ounce, yes.
0: Okay, which is heavier. Yeah, and
1: a little bit more than a
0: solid.
1: A conventional ounce.
0: Yes. Right. Palladium is $1,349.43. That's up 0.85% or up $11.23. So all of these 13, 17, 100, 4,000 for gold. Mm-hmm. And then it's got silver, which is the silver spot price right now is $65.50, up 1.12% or up 73 cents. Because it's been hanging around the 70.
1: Yeah, it's stabilized, yeah.
0: Yeah.
1: Well, you were right on about palladium. You know what the uses for palladium are?
0: What?
1: Catalytic converters.
0: And, that's why they were stealing them.
1: That's right. And dentistry as well as some electronics. So there is definitely use cases similar to silver. Not as many as silver, but yeah.
0: Okay, because it goes expensive. But back to your point, I just was, you know, something I had been looking at.
1: Yeah, absolutely. It's definitely worth looking at. And, you know, and don't forget copper, right? Copper is an indicator of whether or not the economy is doing well, because copper goes up when the economy is doing well because you're building more, right? And you need more copper for electrical conductivity. And, you know, you've got your wires. And so when you look at copper, but, you know, the end of last year, copper spiked up something fierce. It's come back down now. But the reality is, every time the economy is headed the right direction, copper goes up.
0: What's that stuff that they, mercury used to be in a thermometer?
1: Uh-huh.
0: We used to take liquid mercury and put a copper penny in it.
1: Yeah.
0: And it would turn the penny silver.
1: Wow.
0: But we played with it.
1: Uh-huh.
0: They said it's poisonous. We grew up playing with that stuff.
1: Yeah, you know, it's interesting, you know, that was, you know, even before then they were telling people DDT is safe too. So whenever they tell you something safe or not safe, consider the source and do your own research.
0: We didn't know, the parents didn't know, but we used to do that all the time.
1: Yeah, we used to drink out of the fire hose or the water hose.
0: Yeah, so what did it do to us?
1: Yeah, I don't know. I don't know. It's interesting.

0: interesting. You know, I mean, the dilemma is, you know, look at the food pyramid now, and you know, it's, if you flip it over, then it's healthier.
1: Yeah, well, that was always a political decision out of Washington. Right. Yeah, had nothing to do.
0: Yeah, it's what you know, a horse made by committee is a camel, right? So,
1: well, don't that bring up the issue of trust, huh?
0: Yeah. Well, you know, I mean, you know, your trust comes from God, you know, and so to me, you trust what's in the Bible and start there. Everything else is
1: But that's being depressed too.
0: Yeah. Well,
1: that's being depressed because that's the moral pole star. Anybody can make decisions, but what's the moral basis on which your decision is evaluated?
0: Yeah. Yeah. Absolutely. That, as well as, you know, anytime, you know, you pick up a Bible, I mean, which iteration or which translation is it, and how far is it from the source?
1: I don't know if you heard Andy Taubman was in the studio.
0: Yeah, I did. But, yeah.
1: And he did a section. We posted it. It's online. Mm-hmm. That AI has to learn about God.
0: Mm-hmm.
1: And I said, well, from what you're telling me, the danger of AI being immoral, what would stop it from saying I am God?
0: Yeah, it's AI is definitely interesting. I think the emphasis is the word artificial.
1: Right? That's exactly right.
0: Because, you know, even then, you know, people say AI makes errors. Of course it does, because it's not intelligent. Right, it is an amalgam or a grouping of large language models and all kinds of data that can perplex us because of the fact that it's going faster and compute things better.
1: Yes.
0: and more. You know, the magnitude of which it can compute things compared to our own minds seems like more, but keep in mind, it doesn't have to do involuntary systems like the heart and blinking your eyes and pumping blood and all these different things that your body is
1: doing. Or dealing with emotion or morals. It's totally amorphous. There's no connection to the reality of humanity. It's not humanity.
0: Right. And it's still ones and zeros.
1: So we'll be dealing with that. So
0: it's binary, right? We're quantum computing. If you look at us, we're everything in between, right? God gave us the ability to make choices.
1: And even rocket ships, spaceships, if you don't believe they landed on the moon, you know they circled the Earth. They got photos and pictures and...
0: Yeah, it's interesting. I always wondered, how did they make that call from the moon live, right, to President Nixon? How? Just tell me, process-wise. I mean, like, what are the logistics with that? Right.
1: What are we just things with the calculation? Like that movie, Strange Figures or something about the black women who actually calculated the Apollo 13 mission. They did it by hand on the board. You know, they always show the scientists with all these forms. They actually hand calculated it.
0: Yeah.
1: But again, you know, human built skyscrapers without knowing that stuff.
0: Right.
1: I mean, come on, think about it.
0: There's a lot we've accomplished, but yet so much more to be done, right?
1: Yeah, but the whole point is, how can we do it faster? And we don't need people, and we don't, man, that's the dark side. But I don't want to get off on a tangent.
0: Yeah, no, I mean, it's part of this discussion when we talk about crypto. You know, I mean, I'm diving real deep in here in interest rates and all that stuff, but that affects the move. I don't like the word transition, but the move from fiat currency over to sovereign metal asset backed currencies, right? So the Federal Reserve is right in the middle of all of this, if not blocking it, because of the fact that the Federal Reserve is essentially not doing what the president wants them to do, is accelerate the economy, right? Which is lower interest rates. So they're trying to find, you know, the people who surround the Federal Reserve and probably the owners of the Federal Reserve. Keep in mind, it's a private corporation. So they want interest rates to stay the same or go up.
1: So Trump hasn't said anything, especially anything negative. Is the guy Walsh? Is the guy over now?
0: Kevin Warsh. Yeah, Warsh. Warsh.
1: Yeah, and he has to evidently convince the president that, look, this is the best course to make right now. I mean, he doesn't have to do anything, but the president really backed him to go on.
0: Yeah.
1: So does it look like he's on, but the system has gotten a hold of him, or not yet?
0: I don't think the system's gotten a hold of him. I think he, you know, it's like anything else. When I became chairman of an organization here in town, I probably chaired, like you, probably 20, 30, 40 organizations, but I became chairman of an organization

0: I soon found out that there was a credit card for $20,000+ an employee had opened up, and we had $15,000 worth of bills that hadn't been paid. And, you know, it's
1: wow.
0: Like, so you realize when you go into something how much of a mess that really is.
1: Mm-hmm.
0: I suspect that the Federal Reserve is spending near $4 billion on a building, right?
1: And the media doesn't talk about that.
0: Right. And so that, amongst other ways that the Federal Reserve has taken control of our monetary system, there's a big mess there. And some say it's better, you know, America is better without it. However, I agree with that. But however, how do you do that, right? And so it's, you know, in the old Western movies, you got the one guy in one hat, one guy in the other hat. Well, one guy has to actually save the people from the railroad, tied to the railroad, and get the bad guy, where the bad guy's just jumping around causing problems.
1: Right.
0: Right. So if you're going to be the one who's going to save people, you have to deconstruct slowly, methodically, and try to minimize ancillary any kind of collateral damage.
1: A life lesson that I have learned is that, to me, and I don't know if anybody's ever said this before, but it's just something I know, that too fast can halt progress just as quickly as too slow.
0: That's right. And those of us who believe that states are above the federal government because we created it, and the people are above the states, and people are above government anyways, we created it, and the Constitution is a limiting document, right? For us, I believe that government moving in any direction fast is a bad thing, right? I mean, we want this, we want that, we want this, we want that, but the repercussions of it are a spin-off, and something I learned from our friend Andy Taubman was unintended consequences, right?
1: Mm-hmm.
0: And so running scenarios, when I was in the middle of writing my comments, which actually became the actual the document for the city of Corpus Christi, the planning document for the city, Plan CC or Plan 2036, it replaced a lot of socialism that was in the previous version. When I read through it, it must have been 35, 40 times, going through every scenario possible. Is does this, getting away from what we're doing now, harm people along the way? And so, you know, we whittled it down to its most core elements of it, and really helped shape our economy to the fact that it wasn't going to go so far to the left to force people, if a bird landed on your property, you needed 20 acres, of space and all this stuff that was kind of hidden into it. So anyways, unintended consequences come from government moving too fast, government taking the wheel by force, and making things happen too quickly. Right now, right before midterms, they're going to have to show some progress, though. Right,
1: right, which is, some of the stuff had to be moved quickly. I mean, there's no time to move real fast.
0: Yeah.
1: But on some things, you can't.
0: Yeah, well, you don't delay for delay's sake, but what you do is you spin all the plates at the same time, and you work as fast as you can, while you can, as make as much progress as you can.
1: Why they got to get control and maintain the Senate, because of the advise and consent role in judges. We've seen what these crazy political judges that Biden and them pushed through, man. They were pushing through hundreds at a time.
0: Yeah, and encouraging them to go outside of their lane, you know, and to jump out and to cause problems within the other two. And I'd say there's four branches of our government. And there's three real ones, and the administrative state that's kind of deep behind it all, that I think is slowly being dismantled. It needs to be dismantled quicker in my eyes. But like anything else, you move faster, you're going to hit more speed bumps, you're going to create more waves. And can we as an American people handle it? I hope so, you know. But producer price index, I mentioned that in the last section, producer price index is up. So what that means is, when you compare the producer price index versus the consumer, what that means is you've got average changes by domestic producers for their output. So it's

0: So they're going to affect prices. So prices will come down a little bit slower than we want to. But that next Federal Reserve meeting is at the end of August. It's in Jackson Hole, Wyoming. I was just there last month. Great place to be. They say Jackson, Wyoming is where the billionaires run out the millionaires. It's a beautiful place. Hopefully they come to the decision to either keep rates the same or potentially lower them. But I think it's what 70% people are saying that they're going to keep them the same.
1: Don't go away. We'll be back again, and maybe even a little tech talk thrown in the mix.
0: That's right.
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0: that song, Bob. That was good that you brought that up. It's interesting. Generations know that song and probably have some hurt thumbs still from those little controllers.
1: Right? A guy named Conrad Gouffray wrote that song. Mm-hmm. And he has a clarinet trio that he put together. That was him and the other two clarinets. They're all three clarinets, a bass clarinet, right, a tenor clarinet, whatnot, and which is a... I mean, that song went... That song went so far, man.
0: Yeah, if there was YouTube or TikTok back then, he probably would have monetized quickly and, you know, hundreds of millions or billions of plays. You know,
1: so, Mario Brothers.
0: Yep, Mario Brothers. That's right. And that begat so many other songs, too. There's hundreds of Mario Brothers songs with all those games, right? Very interesting. Let's see, on Bitcoin, right? So it didn't really like the fact that interest rates weren't going to go up, right? So inflation, you know, slowing down is having an effect on Bitcoin. What's interesting is I don't think that, you know, the people that invest in Bitcoin are looking for interest rates to go up. I think arguably what's happening with Bitcoin is large institutions are buying in faster than ever before. You know, they had some outflows this past week, but who's jumping in is BlackRock. Who's jumping in is JP Morgan. Who's jumping in is Morgan Stanley. So what's happening is the individual and you know is being replaced by the institution, and those are the ones who are buying Bitcoin right now at this lower price.
1: All right, 882-5397, 882-KEYS. 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

0: 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Been there since 2001. Tell them Bob told us about y'all.
1: Yeah, we covered some other cool stuff because we're always catching up, Bob, right? But the Clarity Act needs 60 votes to advance. We're looking at that in September. Prediction markets are putting that down to, they thought there would be about 50% chance of the Clarity Act being passed this year. It's looking like 10% now. What the Clarity Act does is it sets regulatory authority for stable coins and crypto and yields and effectively the banking.
0: Now, why wouldn't the Democrats want to support that? Because Trump is championing it.
1: That, as well as there's a lot of banks involved that don't want stablecoin yields to affect the market because banks enjoy being able to offer those yields, right? So what props up the dollar and strengthens the dollar, strengthens America, is buying of treasury bonds, right? And so stablecoins are designed to be tied to treasury bonds, and so the yields from them are what would fund the companies that issue stablecoins. And so, frankly, they want to pass those yields on to the customer instead of keeping them, which is mostly what banks do right now. And then they charge you, your little fees here and there.
0: Yeah, banks and changes. A lot of people don't know the Sussers have their own bank.
1: Yeah, they do.
0: They had so much in the oil business and industry that they were, because the thing about a bank is you got to be able to fund it and have reserves. That they took all of their cash. Mm. Not all of it, but a sizable amount, which they had a sizable amount, and put it in actually have a bank. But I don't know. I don't think they just trade straight like a bank. They might deal with a specific type of person would go to them for banking services.
1: Yeah, I mean,
0: maybe industry.
1: I think they fit the market that they want. They're extremely intelligent people, so they went in for a purpose, and their purpose is, to handle a certain part of the market. And
0: meanwhile, American Bank is disappearing.
1: Yeah, it is.
0: September 14th is a big date.
1: Purchased, right?
0: Yeah, what is it, First Community Bank or something like that?
1: I don't know.
0: Well, I know I've had them for 35 years.
1: Yeah.
0: And it's like, okay, so now there's uncertainty.
1: Yeah.
0: What are they going to do? And they're sending out, this is to stay the same, this is the best thing for you, and we'll do this. And so I'm kind of reading it closely.
1: Yeah, you have to. I mean, banks, the evolution of banks consolidate all the time. And that's what happens, I mean, I remember I got my first house through Laredo National Bank, and it's changed hands, two, three, four times since then, BBVA.
0: Well, I got a mortgage through American Bank, and they promptly sold it to somebody else. So.
1: Yeah, exactly. Yeah, so that's the game, right? Tech talk, right?
0: Okay. All right.
1: So don't trust an app just because it's in the app store, right? So
0: that's true.
1: Yeah. So I learned something here too, because I'm an app developer, right? It's been a while since I've taken time to create an app, but I've gone through the compliance and all of the developer agreements and all that other stuff. It's not easy to become a developer on the app store, but Android users and iPhone users shouldn't feel smug, because this applies to every digital app in the marketplace. There's a company called DeFi Llama, and it's widely used cryptocurrency analytics platform. It tracks decentralized finance markets and blockchain activity, but that's not really why I'm saying this. What's important is that the founder of the company spent months trying to get fake applications impersonating DeFi Llama removed from Apple's app store. Think about that. They weren't random links on a strange website. They were apps appearing inside of Apple's app store and Google Play. And according to the founder, the company reported the impersonation and trademark problems. And so after providing evidence of the theft, the fake app was removed. So these fake apps were getting people to download them. They look exactly like the real one, getting monies transacted. And so now

0: you go to those app stores, the course of action is go to the website, go to the core of that company, and
1: download. Do some backup research before you download an app.
0: Yeah, it's not an entirely safe environment. And so that's, yeah. if you have history with that, let us know, text us, and we'll talk about it next week.
1: Thank you, Chad. Appreciate you stepping by. This is KYS, Corpus Christi, Texas. It's 8 o'clock. We've got more for you straight ahead. Please drive safely during your morning commute. 8 o'clock.

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1: I'm Michael Wallace. Hollywood and fans are mourning the loss of actress Hayden Panettiere. The star of TV shows like Nashville and Heroes and movies like Scream and Remember the Titans died Sunday. She was found in an apartment in South Carolina. There's no word on the cause of death, though Greenville police say there were no signs of foul play. Panettiere had battled substance abuse and depression for years, once telling Entertainment Tonight,
2: "I have always been such a resilient person, and not saying no to anything and putting up personal boundaries just built into so much resentment. It was like a pot with the top on it that just eventually like heats up so much that it overflows."
1: In 2022, she told People magazine a doctor warned her if she didn't stop drinking, she'd be dead in 5 years. Hayden Panettiere was 36. She leaves behind an 11-year-old daughter. President Trump's son-in-law Jared Kushner meets with Israeli Prime Minister Benjamin Netanyahu today after Netanyahu rejected the U.S.'s peace proposal for Gaza. Yesterday, Kushner met with Hamas leaders in Egypt. They have agreed to disarm, but only if Israel pulls out of Gaza first. The 60-day memorandum of understanding between the U.S. and Iran expires today. News Nation's Corey Smith reports there are no plans for peace talks to resume.
3: In a phone call with Fox News recently, President Trump once again threatened to attack Oman over its pending deal with Iran to regulate travel through the Strait of Hormuz. The president saying if Oman gets in the way, we'll bomb them. It's a similar threat he made back in May when reports of this deal between Oman and Iran began to surface. Now, the president marked the expiration of the MOU today with a Truth Social post this morning, writing the number one goal is and always will be that Iran cannot have in any way, shape, or form a nuclear weapon.
1: The U.S. Navy announced this morning it's awarded Raytheon a $23 billion contract to boost its output of Tomahawk missiles. The military has used a lot of them in the war against Iran. Some officials have warned supplies are dangerously low. There's been an embarrassing security breach involving Britain's Prime Minister and White House Chief of Staff Susie Wiles.
4: London's not saying much on national security grounds, and nor is Washington, but Politico says the new UK PM Andy Burnham exchanged texts with someone he thought was White House Supremo Susie Wiles. It was not. The conversations were by message, not a phone call, and those briefed on the matter insist no significant information was conveyed. Burnham's yet to meet President Trump in person since taking office last month, but the two have spoken on the phone. Last year, the FBI investigated an attempt to hack the personal phone calls of Susie Wiles after politicians and business executives received text and phone calls from someone claiming to be the chief of staff. From the Foreign Desk, John Terrett, Worldwide News Network.
1: At least seven people were killed in a stampede near a temple in India, where thousands had gathered to celebrate one of the holiest months in the Hindu calendar. Dow futures down 187. This is the Worldwide News Network.
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5: Get ready for a reimagining of the classic 1976 movie, Carrie.
6: 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So why not just do that?
5: It's an 8-episode series set in the modern social media era. Summer Howell stars as Carrie, whose father's death forces her into a public school where bullying and cruelty awaken her telekinetic powers. It'll be scary because it's directed by Mike Flanagan, one of horror's biggest names, best known for The Haunting of Hill House and Oculus. Check it out on Prime Video, October 7th. Paramount Plus has greenlit a new drama series called Laird, starring Oscar, Emmy, and Golden Globe winner Kenneth Branagh. Set in Scotland, Laird goes up against a shadowy American billionaire hell-bent on buying up the place. The show has no air date yet, but it is getting some buzz. Cooper Lawrence, Entertainment News, Worldwide News Network, New York.
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0: sports and weather.
1: Today, expect mostly sunny skies and very warm temperatures with a high of 96. It will be breezy in the afternoon. Tonight will be mainly clear with a low of 76. Tomorrow, anticipate mostly sunny weather with very warm temperatures reaching a high of 99. Breezy conditions will persist in the afternoon. By Wednesday, it will be sunny to partly cloudy and very warm with a high of 99 and breezy conditions in the afternoon. Thursday will bring very warm temperatures, sunshine, and a few clouds. Expect windy conditions in the afternoon with a high of 98. With your AccuWeather forecast, I'm meteorologist Joe Lundberg.
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If you want to weigh in with a call or comment, 882-5397, 882-KEYS. 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Well, what's Cotts Law about, Bob? Look, the best way I can explain it is through the storms. We understand storms. They build up. We can see the clouds rolling in and the winds begin to shift and they begin to increase in intensity. And if you don't act early, you can do things that you need to do ahead of time, then it can hit you harder than you expected. Actually do more damage. That's sort of the way dealing with the IRS is like. Starts with a notice, then penalties, then enforcement. And before you know it, you're dealing with levies, garnishments, and a whole lot of pressure. And most people didn't plan to go that way. 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

0: And now, La Conservadora de Tejana, Bianca Gracias. Good morning, ma'am.
1: You are funny, Bob. You're so funny.
0: What? What'd I do?
1: You now have to do the commercials before because I talk too much and run past the hour. So we gotta do the marketing and advertising before Bianca gets on because it's crazy. Dry fox, you sly fox.
0: I'm trying to get it out of the way.
1: Hang on, Bob. Hang on. I got a maintenance guy in my apartment. Hang on.
0: All right, I can hang on. Maintenance guy. I play some more music.
1: Okay, I know. Hang on, Bob. Just hang on with me. Listen, you should have kept going with them commercials.
0: Oh, I can do

0: the royal fanfare they hadn't heard before, so that worked as well.
1: Yep. I know it. Listen, you literally, you guys literally get in a real good glimpse at the life of Bianca from running on Capitol Hill, going in and out of the White House. You know, just you guys get the real deal here. You guys get all of it.
0: Well, and that's the whole point. The local girl makes good from Robstown, Texas, to the seat of power of the U.S. government.
1: Yep, into the swamp and the Capitol. You know, you guys have lived the whole literally. You guys have lived like through my life, like literally through the lens of my life. I mean, I think people follow me just to see what's going on, what I'm doing. People message me. It gets crazy around here, Bob. You should see some of the requests people send me. I'm like, are you kidding me right now? Like, oh, Lord. I'm like, now I understand what it feels like when people start, you know, and bless their heart. Listen, I understand, but I get people going, I need to tell my story. You need to interview me. And I'm like, what? Like, I'm reporting out of the White House on what's going on with this administration. I'm not telling people stories right now. I'm telling the administration stories right now and the policies and everything that's coming out of this administration and how hard they're working. I'm like, what are you talking about? They're like, oh, I need to tell my story. I mean, Bob, it's just crazy. You know, I don't even know who these people are. It's like you got to vet these people nowadays because some are just crazy trying to get on a story. And I have all these on Instagram, Bob. I have like all these accounts following me from like, I don't know, Pakistan or Instabul or whatever. I mean, it's like, and they're made up new accounts. They're not even accounts like that have been in existence. I'm like, these people are amateurs. Listen, you don't grow up in Robstown and come from Corpus Christi, Texas, and haven't learned a thing on the streets, okay? So if you guys think that you're going to, like, run a little smooth one by me, it isn't going to happen. So I just block. It's crazy, Bob. Life is getting crazy.
0: Oh, yeah, and crazy is the order of the day. And like maybe like one Donald J. Trump said, when they get crazy, you got to tell them that you can get crazy too, because you can do crazy.
1: And this is what happens when you have to do crazy. Listen to this, Bob. Jesus is, you know, you got to just do Jesus. Jesus be the name, Bob. You just have to in this craziness. You got to wake up to worship music. You got to have worship music during the day. You got to go to sleep to worship music. I mean, it ain't no time for no joking around here and these, like, crazy people and strongholds and, you know, just people just trying to do all kinds of crazy stuff. So I'm like, listen, Jesus is in charge. Jesus walks before me. Jesus walks behind me. Listen, Jesus. That's what you got to do. You got to do to stay sane around here, Bob.
0: Yeah, no doubt, because remember, power can cause men and women to go mad.
1: Yeah, mad and corrupt. Listen, mad and corrupt. That is the truth there. I think this power and influence does go to people's heads. This is why we have a broken system here in Washington, D.C., because, you know, these lobbyists, they wine you, dine you, they take you all, they just try to sell you the world, put money in your bank accounts as if, you know, in your foundations. And listen, these people get up here and they set up foundations and nonprofits and LLCs, who knows what else they set up. And this is how the money funnels in. And you know, so some people don't even hide it. Listen, some people don't even hide it. Like, their coffers literally go into their PACs. They open up PACs. I mean, these people literally, the power and influence here, they come here and they get rich on 101.

0: $40,000 a year salary. These people get rich. They get rich, millions of dollars. And you wonder why the American people are mad. You wonder why. It doesn't even matter if you're Republican, Democrat, Independent, liberal, Green Party, it doesn't matter, Libertarian, it doesn't matter what you are. You wonder why the average American is mad. Like, listen, I understand that this job up here, all these jobs up here, come with a lot of stress. They come with a lot of stress. But, Bob, there's a lot of issues and problems around this country that can be solved, literally with a snap of a finger. They can be solved. Washington, D.C. doesn't want to solve the problems. Why? Because if they solve them, Bob, they go out of business. There's solutions to almost every problem, almost. They haven't wanted to solve the problems in decades because they figured that coming here is – it's a game. It's a Game of Thrones. It's the Hunger Games. It's the capital. These people get wealthy, rich, and everybody else is, and it's a game. And in the meantime, an average American literally is suffering out there. So you got to keep Jesus at the center of everything, Bob. You just got to. There's no other way. There's no other way, because if you're accountable to God and give him all the glory, Bob, it's really difficult to really go stray. But you got to be grounded, because a lot of people use God's name in this little vicinity here. Oh, they all wear crosses and stuff, but they ain't living no godly life. I can tell you that.
1: Well, tell us how you really feel, and we'll be right back with more La Conservadora Tejana.
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0: Mr. Rubin, sir?
1: What's up, Jesse?
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0: 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I'm in Mrs. Caldwell's attic with a stubborn air conditioner.
1: And you were the only one crazy enough to go in there.
0: And I'm the only one brave enough to go in there.
1: Sure. Okay. We'll go with that.
0: Do your worst, sir.
1: Okay. Here's a nasty one. 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
0: I don't know the meaning of hot.
1: You will by the time you get back here. 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Jesse, how did it all turn out?
0: 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I think I earned this glass of ice water, sir.
1: What makes someone want to choose the worst assignments possible, Jesse?
0: Because it feels so good when you stop, sir.
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0: the background, Van Morrison, Whenever God Shines His Light. Thought you'd like that,
1: Bianca.
0: Did you Bianca.
1: Feel like listening to some happy music this morning? Did I just get that going, Bob?
0: You just got it going. Whenever God shines his light, take the Lord with you everywhere you go. We were told that as kids, man, and isn't that true?
1: That is very true. Well, you know what, Bob? I was sitting here thinking as we were in the break. You know, every Monday through Friday, my ministry group, well, we've been praying for a little over 2 years now, definitely over 2 years, before election and...

we just continued. You know, we thought at first it was just an assignment to just pray, you know, for the election, but then it just, we kept praying and we didn't cease. And so every Monday through Friday, we pray for, you know, for the president, pray for the administration. And you know, and it's just 1 hour. It's just guided. It's organized. You know, it's like we get a person to come and pray. They sign up to come and pray for the nation. They get 20 minutes and, they, you know, deliver prayer, a scripture. They just pray for the nation or whatever it is that God's putting in their heart, and they pray. And then we have moderators that come in and they guide the call, and they make sure that everybody stays on time, believe it or not. We stay on time. And so, and what they do is they, led by the Holy Spirit, they call upon people that are on the call, and there's hundreds of people on the call. They'll just call upon people and say, you know, hey, we're going to call you on you and have you pray for our speaker or have you pray for the nation or whatever that it's led by God. And then anyway, our bishop kind of gives kind of some updates at the end. And then, you know, they pray us out.

0: And you're definitely on radio, you know, at, you know, between eight and, well, our time, it's 7 to 8 your time. It's 8 to 9 my time. But you're on radio. And I thought, well, you know, how could we get Bob to come pray when he's on radio? I mean, I don't know if this can be done, Bob. I'm not really sure that it's ever been done, but wouldn't it be great? I don't know. You got to think about it. Let's put it out here on the radio. I don't know. Maybe some people will be like, this will be great. You get an insight of you know, our listeners will get an insight of what, you know, what a prayer call is, right? And it's just really a great prayer call every Monday. And you, this is kind of how you start your day off. And it really changes the mood of your day. But maybe we could do it when you're on radio. I mean, I don't know, one block off one 7 to 8, you know, section, and then you just call in and we have you pray and then, you know, and that would be the hour. But, or you could just pray for 20 minutes and say, hey, he's a radio host. He's really live right now. We've been live praying, and then they'll just pray for you and we can get you off, you know, maybe a 30-minute block, something. We could do something. But anyway, Bob, I'm going to put that out there. I would love to have you come pray for the nation. I just think that as a pastor, it would be phenomenal to do that.
1: I remember when you were traveling with General Flynn. Do you remember that you were traveling with with General Flynn, and you had called in with your report? Y'all were out in the Midwest somewhere rolling, and General Flynn and his staff and everybody was there. And they were boarding the buses from the hotel that morning, doing your hour, doing your segment. And you had asked me to pray for the trip and the journey and all. And
0: I did, yes.
1: I did it over the radio. Do you remember?
0: Oh, that's right. You did. You did do it over radio.
1: That's right.
0: Well, I want you to think about that, Bob. I want you to think about that. We, you know, this is, and this is so planned out. We're already, like, booking people for latter part of September and October. So it's not like, oh, right now. This is, like, very organized. You pick a date that works for you. You know what date it is. And then you, you know, you send over a bio. They introduce you. And then, yeah, but this is the, I'm like, I don't know how, what other way we could do it, Bob, because you're on radio Monday through Friday during the time that we pray. And so I think that you'd be phenomenal, a phenomenal person to bring on our prayer call. And right now we are really, really focusing on the media mountain. You know, the seven mountains that Lance Wallnuss talks about, you know, the government mountain, the media mountain, the arts and entertainment mountain, the education mountain, the finance, or the, you know, business mountain, the faith mountain. There's seven mountains that, you know, Lance Wallnuss breaks it down. I know you're very familiar with these mountains. And so we're really, really concentrated on the media mountain. I think there's no other way than just to have you come pray, and you're representing the media mountain, but also the faith mountain. And it's just really awesome. So I'm going to talk to you about it and
1: okay.
0: Send you some information.
1: Is that part,
0: Bob,
1: of the...
0: If you decide to do it, you sign up, Bob.
1: If that's is that also from I'm not familiar with the book about mountain be removed and cast into the sea, a mountain in your way or something. I mean that's
0: no, I don't think that's what it is. No, Lance Wallnuss, you can look him up and he teaches about the seven mountains of influence in the sphere, and you know he's pointed out how they are biblical. He has a whole book on it. Teaches on it a lot, and really, really, really introduced it even more during the first term of Trump. The seven mountains, and he was running around the country telling people the reason that we are in the shape that we're in is because the church isn't representing the seven mountains, and you've allowed, you know, basically Satan to kind of take over all the mountains. And when he broke it down and he teaches about this, you kind of look at it and you go, wait a minute, the education mountain, what's happened to the education mountain? You know, we've been fighting education, right? We've been fighting the unions. Parents have been upset because their kids are not learning what we grew up learning. I mean, we turned out okay. I mean, obviously we turned out okay. But now kids, I feel like the kids are getting dumb.

0: and dumber and dumber, you know, as they go, as we go, you know, unless you're in a STEM program. But most kids can't even do common math anymore. And I'll say that as I drove through a drive-up window to pick up some food, and their computers were down, and the kid didn't know how to make change. This is what's happening. And so, you know, and it's not the kid's fault that he didn't learn how to make change, Bob. It's because he wasn't taught to. He's taught that a computer makes it for him, and he doesn't have to think. So, you know, this is where our education system's going.
1: And stay with us. We've got a news update. And Bianca, don't go nowhere. You're going to be with us this morning, because last week you were running with your hair on fire.
0: With my hair on fire. That's right, Bob. We'll be back after the break.
1: Stay with us, everybody.

0: Worldwide News Network update. I'm Michael Wallace. The 60-day memorandum of understanding between the U.S. and Iran expires today with no new peace talks scheduled. President Trump told Fox News the U.S. will bomb the S-word out of Oman if it interferes in the war with Iran. Iran says it's been talking with Oman about how to reopen the Strait of Hormuz. Some residents are returning to their homes, or what's left of them, after the historic flooding in Indiana.
1: I'm overwhelmed and I'm upset because no flood insurance here. So I don't know how, you know, this is all going to pan out.
0: At least seven people died in the flooding. The forecast finally calls for sun today. Rain has helped firefighters partially contain the largest wildfire in Belgium's history. Across Europe, wildfires have now burned more than 2,200 square miles this summer. This is the Worldwide News Network.
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3: Your body might have a secret winter mode switch. Turns out your biological clock isn't one size fits all. It swaps gears with seasons. According to a study from Washington State University, researchers found fruit flies produce a special winter version of a key clock gene that slows activity and pauses reproduction until conditions improve. Scientists say the discovery could shape future pest control and even shed light on seasonal conditions like seasonal affective disorder in humans. So next time you're hibernating on the couch in January, it turns out that's just your biological clock changing gear. A new study from the University of California, Irvine, published in Current Obesity Reports, suggests that a father's health before conception may influence a child's future risk of obesity. Tip of the day, step outside and kick off your shoes and spend a few minutes barefoot on the grass or sand. Your health matters. I'm Yana Derulis for the Worldwide News Network.
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0: 882-5397-882-KEYS. Bianca Gracia is on the line.
1: That's right, Bob. That's right. I am on the line, not running like a crazy maniac. I don't even remember what I was doing. Listen, I can't remember what I was doing last week that had me running around.
0: I remember.
1: I was somewhere.
0: You were on your way.
1: Going to HHS.
0: You were on your way to the Robert F. Kennedy thing, press conference.
1: That's right. That's right. Yes, I was. I was going to the HHS. That was really awesome. I haven't had a chance to talk about it because obviously it happened on that Monday. And I'm going back for something else or doing something else in September. But Robert Kennedy Jr. Had a food celebration, policy celebration on some of the accomplishments, obviously, that they have done. It took them 2 years, but they got here with FDA, working with the people that they worked with. And basically, the real, real big thing that they highlighted, there were several things, but it was closing the gap on grass, on the mandatory grass notifications. So apparently, and I was like, grass, I thought they were talking about grass, like grass, you know, G-R-A-S. And it wasn't. So GRASS literally stands for, it's like the guidelines regulations, something. I gotta.
0: Don't these acronyms kill you? Don't these acronyms just kill you? They have a title.
1: Generally recognized as safe. Generally. Listen to the word generally recognized as safe. So for decades, the FDA didn't require people who sell food, who make food, you know, in the food industry. If they just deemed that it was recognized as safe, the product would go into our food, you know, the additives. And so when Robert Kennedy Jr. came into office, he went to the FDA and he said, can you tell me how many, you know, additives or what is in our food? What are the products? And they said, well, we can't tell you that. And he said, why not? And he said, well, because we don't know. Like, food industry is not required to report it to us. You know, they're not required. There's only certain things that they have to are required to report, and the rest, if they just generally recognize it as safe, they, you know, can go in your product, it can go in your food. And so he said, well, I mean, do you guys have an indication of what, I mean, you don't know, but is there an indication? They told him minimally 4,000 ingredients are in our food, and max that they could maybe potentially think is 12,000. And he said, what? 12,000, up to 12,000 ingredients in our food. And they said, well, you know, maybe give and take, you're looking at about 10,000 give and take, ingredients and or product in the food. And he said, well, no wonder America is sick and no wonder we're obese. Because you can't even tell me what products are in our food industry. And so what they did is they really worked hard to close the gap with the generally recognized as safe ingredients. And so now the FDI is requiring a lot more to be reported into what's being put into our food. And that was a major accomplishment for him.

0: And so if they don't report it, then they're going to be, you know, highly, you know, they'll have to, you know, endure legal ramifications. You know, they'll have to, they have to now, like, literally put disclaimers on their, on the food of what's in it, you know. And so the theme was eat real food. I was like, that's really sad that America has to say we're going to eat real food. Like, what the heck have we been eating? All the fake food? Fake food. So it's reduced the ultra-processed food consumption. And so, yeah, his real food nutrition guidance. And they also, you know, really highly focused on even the food pyramid and how that changed. The food pyramid has changed, you know, in emphasizing what is health fats and whole foods and fruits and vegetables and the dairy and, you know, the protein and what is deemed as all the real food, you know. And so they talked about the hospital industry, you know, being sick, and the amount of money that government spends on trillions, we're talking about trillions of dollars, go into hospitals and to people being sick, right, and trying to, like, cure people, whatever. And he said, well, how about we start serving real food in the hospitals so that they're not, you're putting them on medication and you're basically feeding them crap so they don't get any better. And so he goes over all of this. And so Bob, you know, so there was hospitals that he highlighted across the country who have, you know, have implemented this real food policy in the hospitals, and they're now prisons, military, and some of our educational institutions. You know, and they, I mean, we're talking about all of America. It's not even, not everyone obviously has adopted to any of these changes, but he definitely did get, he has gotten a lot of people to change those guidelines and make that, you know, a new thing. And so, you know, instead of eating processed foods, removing the dyes, you know, the dyes was a big thing for him. And so it's just, it's common sense policy that I don't really understand who wouldn't want this. But again, well, the food industry doesn't want this, and the you know, health industry doesn't want this, because, you know, what did I say? There's solutions to everything, but people don't want the solutions, Bob. They don't want it because they keep you sick, and sick makes money for these sickos out there that, you know, that have been pretty much getting rich off of people being sick. And so, you know, and here you have Robert Kennedy Jr. What is he, high 60s, late 60s? He's in his late 60s, 68? Or is he pushing 70?
1: I'm not sure his age.
0: I think he's like late 60s. I want to say late 60s, but I mean, the guy has abs. He works out daily. He's in phenomenal shape and in great health. Like, the only thing is, obviously, he has that issue that causes his voice to be really
1: raspy.
0: Some kind of autoimmune disease that he has. And this is why this has been so, you know, important to him, because of what America and the food industry and the, you know, and healthcare industry has allowed to be put into our bodies. And so, you know, again, and Bob, this is biblical. I mean, the you know, in the Bible, they talk about, they didn't put additives in their food. I mean, you know, this is why there's this restaurant here in Georgetown. I've been to it 3 times now, but I probably should go even more. And it's not expensive, Bob. This is the thing. It's not expensive. They literally import all of their, it's an Italian restaurant. They import all of their Italian food, pasta, bread, all of it. They import it all from Italy. And so apparently Italy doesn't use all of what, they just don't produce their pasta like we do, with all the ingredients and processed and all of

0: stuff. And so you literally go there. I went with some girlfriends this past weekend, and every single girlfriend said, I don't feel bloated. And we just ate a whole pizza, like, or they ate pasta or whatever. They didn't feel bloated. They didn't feel full. They were like, I can't believe my stomach, like, downed this, and I don't feel.
1: Was it a cauliflower crust?
0: No. It is literally, like, the ingredient that's put, the way that they make your pasta is not cauliflower, no. It was, it's something by the flour. The flour that they use, the ingredients in the flour that they use to make the bread, whatever. The lady was explaining that it was beyond my comprehension, but because I was just like, okay, hold on a second. Something about we don't use the whole thing, the whole seed. We use the center of the seed, and da da da da da, which is like supposed to be no bleach, no nothing. I mean, it's just so natural. It's a natural, and so this is what basically Robert Kennedy is talking about, is you should be able to eat food, not feel bloated. You should feel full, but you shouldn't feel bloated, and you shouldn't gain 10 pounds from going to, eat pasta, And so, you wonder, why these people stay, these health people stay fit and healthy and thin, because they avoid these processed foods. But, if you think about it, America has had processed foods for so long that this is really, what has made us sicker and also unhealthy, and why kids are facing obesity in schools.
1: His
0: policy rationale is the frames of food policy is essential to addressing chronic disease, obesity, and national readiness.
1: Yeah.
0: Over 70% of U.S. adults are overweight or obese. Think about that. Over 70% in the U.S.
1: One of the things, Bianca, I've observed is that people want it fast now, which is the TV dinners and the fast. And then because we grew up cooking everything. My mom cooked. She cooked dinner.
0: Yeah.
1: The whole point about, because they're taking the fast route, the pre-cooked, the pre-prepared, the pre-frozen, that when you want to get fresh food, in order to not lose money on it, they got to add a bunch of chemicals to keep that from spoiling. So yeah, you'll find a list with like 10, 15 things in the meat and stuff to keep it from spoiling. It's a downside to wanting everything quick, fast, and in a hurry.
0: Well, that's not going to happen anymore. So people are going to have a big adjustment. The food industry is going to have a big adjustment, because now they have to report to the FDA in what they're putting into their foods. And if they are found putting in things that they're not supposed to be, that are being, banned or highly recommended to be taken out.
1: But the downside,
0: hunt it down. HHS people said, we will hunt you down.
1: But what the media is going to function on is if they can't put all those things to preserve the food for longer periods of time, then those things are going to disappear from the shelf if people don't go in and buy fresh.
0: Yep.
1: So yep. It's going to cause for a big change in people.
0: That's what we're going to go back to those days that people had to buy fresh. They did. They had to buy fresh. Listen, Bob, our mothers, if our mothers survived raising us and working, I mean, I know maybe before my time or my mom's time, they didn't really work. The moms stayed at home, the husbands went to work. But my mom did work. She worked long hours, and she worked 6 days out of the week. So 5 days. She didn't work five, Tuesday to Saturday. She worked Tuesday to Saturdays. And so, but after work, she still came home and cooked. We waited, she would come home, and we'd eat by, 6:37. But, she didn't cook food that took hours to make.
1: Right.
0: She cooked fresh ground beef, whether it was tacos.

0: was, you know, meatloaf, whether it was, you know, throwing some steaks or whatever it was fresh. It was fresh, vegetables. You know, those, when they're fresh, you cook them and they cook fast. They cook in 3 to 5 minutes.
1: Well, remember what they said before we go to break. A man may work from sun to sun, but a woman's work is never done. Stay with us.
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0: That sound? A melon field at dawn. It's where Monica de la Cruz's abuelo worked to feed his family. That's a steam press in the back of a dry cleaner's. That's where Monica pressed shirts, working her way through college, and eventually, a small business of her own. But today, the American dream costs more. Monica's fighting back. Our voice in Congress, Monica de la Cruz, voted to end the tax on tips, pass no tax on overtime, and made sure seniors keep more of their Social Security. For a South Texas family, that's up to $11,000 a year back in your pocket. More dinners out, more celebrations, more moments together. Monica de la Cruz, fighting in Congress for our American dream.
1: I'm Monica de la Cruz, and I approve this message.
0: Paid for by Monica for Congress.
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3: 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Don't forget to let them know that Bob told us about y'all. Well, Bianca Gracia, you were full of vim, vigor, and vitality this morning. And your voice sounds good.
4: Oh, does it really? That's good to know. That's really good to know. I just want to say, Bob, for our listeners, you know, they can go on to the HHS food policy, update and celebration. They can see for themselves what was unveiled last Monday, as well as the new food pyramid. You can see that they turned the food pyramid upside down. I think it's kind of funny in what they did with the food pyramid. They had, like, all the cheese, nuts, bread at the bottom, and they had, you know, vegetables and fruits kind of in the middle, and then at the top was, you know, dairy and the meats, right? And now it's like they turned it upside down. It's like upside down pyramid, and it's like the proteins, the fruits, the vegetables, and then it just kind of dwindles down into, you know, bananas and grains and peanuts and butter and, you know, and then, you know, at the bottom of the pyramid is whole grains. So at the bottom of the pyramid is like whole grains is at the bottom, but all the protein, dairy, and healthy fats and fruits and vegetables are at the top. And so this is just, when you look at it, Bob, and you look at this food pyramid, it's just common sense. Like, I can't even believe that they sold us on this other pyramid before. You know, making it look like the grains and the whole foods, the whole grains was the chunk of what we should be eating. You know, if you look at the food pyramid, you know, all of the grains were at the bottom. Pastas, grains. Bread, you know, cheeses, all that was at the bottom and was being, you know, what we were being told we should consume more of what was at the bottom. And then, you know, and then, of course, you know, we should consume fruits and vegetables, you know, a little, you know, after the whole grains. And then it was like tinier portions of protein and dairy and healthy fats. That's what we were told. But in reality, the whole grains made us fatter, and it wasn't the protein. Protein is what actually is good fat. So anyway, I just really urge our listeners to go and do your research and look at this and then in

charge your local government, local hospitals, local, schools, local school districts, to implement this rather quickly, right? Because it's federal now. And so I think that they even said, hey, if you're not complying, you won't, receive food they won't receive, federal funding. And so, but guys, look, Trump is only in office for 2 more years. So, I mean, by the time this gets implemented, if a Democrat gets into office, they're going to throw all of this out the window because, big pharma and the food industry who are not happy about this, are going to fight back, and want to go back to business as usual. So I think that the sooner that we, encourage our local government and our local restaurants to implement this and make us healthier, we will get a taste of what it's like to really eat healthy, still eat, the things that, and get us full and have a satisfying meal. But we're going to get a better understanding and we're going to feel better. We're going to feel better, Bob. I mean, you're going to feel healthier. You're not going to feel crappy anymore. You're not going to feel sluggish. You're going to feel better when you start eating healthier. Just common sense. And I think that the culture, the food, how we eat, changing the mindset could really, even if a Democrat comes into office, people will be like, I don't want to go back to that garbage. I don't want to biggie size anything anymore. I just, what I'm eating is full. It's fulfilling. And so, and just how God intended it. He really, if it didn't grow in the ground, naturally, or on a tree, then you weren't supposed to consume it biblically. So, but they spray down all of our food, like you said, to preserve it and, pesticides. And think about it, Bob. If you're looking at anywhere between 10 to 12,000 ingredients, additives, processed things in our food, no wonder we're sick. So anyway,

0: 76 tomorrow. Anticipate mostly sunny weather with very warm temperatures reaching a high of 99. Breezy conditions will persist in the afternoon. By Wednesday, it will be sunny to partly cloudy and very warm with a high of 99 and breezy conditions in the afternoon. Thursday will bring very warm temperatures, sunshine, and a few clouds. Expect windy conditions in the afternoon with a high of 98. With your AccuWeather forecast, I'm meteorologist Joe Lundberg.
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While you're talking to them, ask them about their air purifiers and their generators. Swift Air, 882-2111. Don't forget to tell them Bob told us all about y'all. The United States of America, says Rich Lowry, may be the greatest place for functionally illiterate people to live in all of human history. Functionally illiterate. A great place to live here in the United States. He's talking about revolutionary change that's being called for, the fundamental transformation in this country, that we need a fundamental change, and that call relies on dishonesty and misleading claims.

eye-popping column recently in the Financial Times the other day noted how people in the United States with very low literacy make about as much money per hour as the average worker in the United Kingdom. What are you talking about? Yeah, Ireland, Scotland, England, that which makes up the United Kingdom. Is this the result of brilliant public policy, carefully crafted to boost the prospects of those on the margins? No. He said it's a byproduct of the vast, endlessly dynamic, wealth-generating machine that is the American economy. The Financial Times also compared cohorts of low literacy workers in the United States and the United Kingdom. The same proportion of U.S. workers who score stunningly low on literacy, that's reading, writing, and arithmetic, can earn an average of almost $30 per hour, and two-thirds of them are in work. Their British counterparts make the equivalent of $20, and few of them are half employed. Fewer than half are employed. So less than 50% are working and can get $20 an hour. In the United States, 66% are working at $30 an hour. And the article in the Financial Times continued. It said factory workers in the United States earn 60% more than factory workers in the United Kingdom after adjusting for differences in living costs. Plumbers and electricians earn 90% more, and retail workers earn double what they earn in the United Kingdom. While the United Kingdom isn't what it used to be, it's still a major G7 economy, yet it's been significantly outpaced by its former colony on this side of the Atlantic. Our political debate, says Lowry, is characterized by a mismatch between the extraordinary, world-beating economic achievement of the United States on the one hand and the determination of those on the left, and some elements of the right, to be sure, to throw out our economic system as a rank failure. This is not to deny the validity of real economic discontent, especially the high cost of housing, education, and health care, but perhaps no system, no economic system has been so vilified while so consistently delivering. Case for revolutionary change, he says, relies on dishonesty and misleading claims. Enter Bernie Sanders, the patron saint of the Democrat Socialists of America, who recently posted on X a figure showing the United States with the highest child poverty rate among a group of developed countries at 21.1%. "We must end the outrage," he thundered, "that in the richest country in the history of the world, more than 1 in 5 children live in poverty." Lowry said the problem with the number is that it is from the Organization for Economic Cooperation and Development, and it measures income relative to a country's median income rather than absolute poverty. In other words, the statistics tells us where people stand compared with others in their own country, not about material deprivation as such. As critics of the Sanders Post have pointed out, if everyone in the United States, including the poor, instantly earned twice what they now make, the Organization for Economic Cooperation and Development figure would find the same amount of poverty. The threshold for being poor would simply rise together with the median income. And he knew it. The official Census Bureau figure is 14.3%, by the way, and has substantially declined since the late

0: 1950s. And what the Organization for Economic Cooperation and Development figure is really about is something they call inequality, an obsession of Saunders and his ilk, but not a good indicator of economic performance at all. They're lying. They're dishonest. In the United States, wealthy people are very wealthy. But Americans across much of the income distribution are also richer than the citizens in other Western countries. With our wealth comes incredibly high living standards compared with the rest of the developed world. Look, if the United Kingdom or France were made states in the United States, they would rank near or below West Virginia and Mississippi in terms of nominal GDP per capita. And we've been increasing the economic gap with peer countries, Canada, the UK, the European Union. We've been increasing the economic gap between us and them for maybe about the last 15 years. So by all means, make particular critiques of our system. By all means, suggest improvements to the American economic system. All the discussions, though, should begin with recognition of what we've built in this country and our commitment to preserving it, rather than the Democrat Socialists of America approach of hoping to guillotine as a class enemy the goose that keeps on laying the proverbial golden egg. And that's a subject that people don't think about. But even more, here's a piece by Alison Schrager. Americans are richer than ever. So why, pray tell, are they so angry? We'll discuss that and more when we return. Stay with us.
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Article, Bloomberg. Americans are richer than ever, so why are they so angry? By Alison Schrager, if you want to Google it, S-C-H-R-A-G-E-R. It's one of the great paradoxes of our time. Americans have never been richer or more negative about the economy. They're talking about putting the leftist socialists, i.e. communist Democrats, back in power in November, because they say the gas goes to 5 and comes back down to 3, some and goes back to 5. We can't buy this, we can't buy that. Most people are upper middle class than ever. And even lower income Americans are richer by almost every measure compared to previous generations, as we just discussed. And yet, more than 3 in 5 Americans in the polls say the economy is not working for them. Some of this can be explained by the fact that, yes, aspects of the economy don't work for a lot of Americans, and some of it is not based on the economy at all. When it comes to overall life satisfaction, research shows Americans tend to overrate the importance of money.

most people are upper middle class than ever. And even lower income Americans are richer by almost every measure compared to previous generations, as we just discussed. And yet, more than 3 in 5 Americans in the polls say the economy is not working for them. Some of this can be explained by the fact that, yes, aspects of the economy don't work for a lot of Americans, and some of it is not based on the economy at all. When it comes to overall life satisfaction, research shows Americans tend to overrate the importance of money.

But richer countries don't feel much happier. There's several possible explanations for why this might be. And it could be, that today's America is already so rich that gains and income no longer pack the same punch. She says, once we got to the point where we weren't starving, got to a point where we have a place to live and longer life, Hahnemann and Angus Deaton have famously argued, there are diminishing returns to income. Some critical services, housing, childcare, education, cutting-edge medicine, are still expensive. 8%. And y'all talking about putting them back in office? Electing them back to do monetary fiscal policies in the U.S.? Give them the House? She said then, there are constantly rising expectations for what is considered an acceptable living standard, which outpace Americans' rising income. The more they make, the more they want to get. No matter how comfortable someone is, there's always a set of people with more wealth and more prestige. Americans still do better economically than their parents. And once you control for inflation and family size, but there's a population of downwardly mobile elites. This is where the socialists are coming from. Those who come from wealthy families. Those who may be upper middle class, but they're not quite as successful as their parents. They're priced out of many goods and services their parents had. And a lot of it is because they went to school and got active rather than dealing with the future and a career and providing for themselves and their family because they were still dependent on their wealthy parents. They took stupid courses, stuff that couldn't get them a job. They say resentment between the top 19% and the top 1% is not by definition a problem that afflicts most Americans. But the top 20% is outsized political and cultural power, especially in urban areas. People can't find housing. They're gentrifying downtown areas, turning hotels into apartments that you can't afford. Social media is full of people posting about their luxury vacation or their expensive handbags or even just their expensive little cakes. And most Americans can't afford these things. Not to mention they don't need them. A sense of belonging and community, Schrager says, is also a big component of happiness. Studies of the Easterlin paradox find that it's important for everyone, rich and poor, to have a community they can rely on. Not just about economic security. The China shock did destroy jobs in some parts of America. The China shock. Even as that created new jobs in other apartments, in other parts, and made goods cheaper. But getting cheaper goods for China wiped away American manufacturing. If you just cared about jobs and income, you could argue it was worth it. But trade and technology also broke up communities and economic ecosystems. The change that left people more isolated and more self-reliant. She says there are policies like zoning reform to make housing cheaper that can address some anxiety about the economy. But I'm gonna tell you, you can't bring in 10, 11 people into this country in 4 years and not have them competing for jobs, competing for housing, competing for services, whether it's medical, whether it's what we call the safety net. That alone put pressure on everything. And with all

0: those things in greater demand? Hey, Governor Kathy Hochul, what did she do? Took the illegals. The Biden administration flew them. Of course, Governor Abbott and others sent them by bus. You want them, you got them. She not only put them up at government expense, but went out and recruited 18,000 jobs to give to the Venezuelans and all who had just come to the country. Them 18,000 jobs could have been occupied by American citizens. I didn't see her do that. They're feeling pressure to respond with policies that purport to take control over the economy and provide safety, price controls, immigration restrictions, tariffs. But you should be wary, folks. If those are the solutions, soon they will not only be unhappy, but they'll be poorer as well if you let them pull that off. More musings when I get back.
1: Thomason in Washington. Indiana is mourning the loss of seven people, including a four-year-old child, in historic flooding that was triggered by days of torrential rain. After battering Hawaii, Hurricane Lala weakened to a tropical storm, leaving behind damaged infrastructure, homes and businesses, and hundreds of thousands of power outages. Middle East negotiator Jared Kushner has met with Israeli Prime Minister Netanyahu following his sit-down with the Hamas chief in Egypt. President Trump ordering a scaling back of the traditional joint U.S.-South Korean military exercises. Mr. Trump says he has a good relationship with North Korean dictator Kim Jong-un, adding the exercises send an inappropriate message to North Korea. The Dow is down 164 points, while the Nasdaq is trading 5 points in the red. More details at srnnews.com.
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0: until the last few weeks of his life to tell me about his nickname, Wanna Tom. 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

coined the phrase, wake up and smell the flowers. In the Washington Post, his family fled socialism from the countries they were in. And now he's here in the United States trying to spread socialism. It just, I mean, just listen to it. Oscar Alvarez was his name. He said little to his family about where he was going. As his mom sat in the kitchen and his brother slept off a day at the beach, he quietly grabbed a tote bag and shoved in copies of his socialist magazine. There was no mention of his plans to canvass Democrat primary voters, his plans to go door to door with pamphlets for a socialist congressional candidate. He kept quiet about the tenant meeting he'd lead in a mobile home park later on. Outside his house, mostly far from the city, young people like Alvarez, who's 22 years old, are growing a movement once confined to the fringes of political life in this country. Nearly half of Americans under 30 now say that they would vote for a socialist for president. Do you hear me? They always holler about Hitler, and this is Hitler was head of the Nazis. That stands for National Socialist Party. Oh, they don't know that, but hey, there's a lot they don't know. Here in South Florida, says Righto Teo Armas, a haven for people escaping from authoritarian left-wing regimes in Latin America, is almost heretical to embrace any kind of socialism, let alone his more radical views. Alvarez's parents, grandparents, fled the Castro regime in Cuba nearly 50 years ago. His abuelo, or grandfather, who kept a Latinos Love Trump sign in his yard, has spent evenings ranting over wine and dominoes about the evils of communism. In 2020, attending his first year of college classes on Zoom, as racial justice protests swept the nation, Alvarez found videos on a site called Marxist YouTube videos that seemed to explain what he was seeing on the news. Everything he had been told about police and property was suddenly turned on its head. The right to own private property, the blue law of defense and protection against the criminal elements among us, family stories about repression in Cuba, he decided

while scrolling late at night left out the U.S.'s history of intervention. Other political pundits have wrung their hands in confusion over why so many people like Young Alvarez have joined the Democrat Socialists of America, the so-called big tent group he supports. Moderate Democrats have called the socialist candidates now winning mayoral and congressional races bomb throwers who could hurt the Democrat Party's image. But as 22-year-old Alvarez got in his gray SUV, driving past dollar stores and glitzy skyscrapers, he saw another reminder of a wealth gap that he said could only be fixed with a shift away from capitalism to guaranteed universal access to basic needs. Even in a place like Miami, he said, socialism could help people deal with stagnant wages, soaring cost of daily life, if only he could convince them to get past the heavy stigma that it carries. He just couldn't bring himself to do so with his own family. Standing in a New York Giants baseball cap, white Nike sneakers, Alvarez stood out from the circle of volunteers who had come out on a sweltering morning to knock on doors around South Beach. He didn't have any ear piercings, no piercings, nose piercings, lip piercings, he had no tattoos. He showed up already wearing a T-shirt with the name of Oliver Larkin, a Democrat Socialist of America member who was staging an insurgent primary challenge against Democrat Congressman Jared Moskowitz in the top primaries, Tuesday's primaries. That's tomorrow, I believe. Walking from condo to condo with another Democrat Socialist of America member, Alvarez didn't lead with socialism. He didn't lead his conversation with police abolition or his theories about collective control. Instead, he opened with a question about mail-in voting. As he approached Elisa Gonzalez, she's 57, before steering the conversation toward New York Mayor Zohran Mamdani. Her smile was suddenly replaced by a furrowed brow, they say. About Mamdani, he needs to slow it a little bit, she said. She's a nurse, a leader in her union. She liked what Mamdani and other Democrat socialists had to say about Medicare for all. But his push for a rent freeze already had her friend speculating that he would soon be seizing property. Hearing socialists scares me, she said, because I come from Cuba. I don't even want to hear that word. Alvarez nodded and handed her a pamphlet. I'm Cuban-American, he told her, so I've heard it too, and in my family, I wouldn't even be able to talk about that. Alvarez's maternal grandfather, also named Oscar, grew up as the youngest of seven siblings in a small town, Camaya Higua, near the island's northern coast. The family fought against the Cuban Revolution, and one relative was thrown in prison for years by the state police, family members said. His abuelo, his grandfather, had been too young to fight, but later was regularly detained and interrogated for days at a time. He took nearly 4 years of college classes, but was barred from graduating because he didn't support the Cuban Communist Party. So when a family member already in Florida successfully petitioned to get them visas, they got on a plane with their daughters, including Alvarez's mother, and left for the United States in 1982. Growing up in a mostly Cuban-American enclave in southwestern Miami near the airport, Alvarez never thought to question

0: question his abuelo's condemnation of Castro and communism. Those ideas were embedded into his community as ever present as the smell of frying plantains and the sound of Marlins games on the radio. His grandparents and aunt grew to support Donald Trump, viewing him as a macho figure who would bring the hammer down on the left. I guess a luchador. His dad, who divorced his mom decades ago, never even touched on the topic. These days, as Alvarez worked for his dad's small repair business, they were more likely to talk about work. But locked at home during the pandemic, he scrolled through clips of police violently quashing Black Lives Matter protests, which, by the way, is what Black Lives Matter wanted. You don't attack police. They couldn't throw rocks, so they froze bottles of water, which is hard as a rock, at the heads of the police. They threw balloons filled with urine on the police. They put lasers in the eyes of the police. They attacked them. They burnt police stations. Watching one video of protesters in Minneapolis burning down a police precinct, young 22-year-old Alvarez started wondering if maybe, just maybe, the people rioting in the streets had a point. He found his way to the controversial left-wing streamer Hassan Piker on Twitch and on YouTube channels like Second Thought, channels like Marxism Today. He was digesting 10-minute explainers that distilled the U.S. healthcare system and America's two-party, what he called corporate duopoly. He pointed out a copy of Principles of Communism. He printed it out offline. Within the year, he had joined his school's chapter of the Young Democrat Socialists of America. Most of the Democrat Socialists running for office and many of their supporters, they publicly disavowed Marxism and communism. They indeed stress ideas common among progressives like universal health care, high wealth taxes, rent freezes. But Alvarez, young Alvarez, like many in his college DSA chapter, embraces labels and ideas that go far beyond that, sometimes even to negative reactions. Some classmates jeered at him when he set up a table inside the student center with a cartoon of Marx and Engels doodled on a whiteboard, a site devoted to tracking student activists, put up a page with his photo, accusing him of expressing support for terrorism after the war in Gaza broke out. His phone number was posted online. Alvarez's mom grew nervous about him facing retaliation and chided him for spending so much time with the Democrat Socialists of America. His mother, who spoke on the condition of anonymity for fear of retribution from her community, said she admired her son's devotion to educating himself. She might even be open to some policy ideas like universal health care. But anything further left is scary, she said, to any Cuban, and especially in Miami. Experience with socialism made it hard to believe otherwise. I'll be back.
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8: 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Hey, when you call her, don't forget to tell her Bob told us about y'all. Young man, parents fled communism, socialism. And here he is at 22 promoting socialism and communism in the United States. Crossing the causeway into Miami Alvarez Park near a store that sells toilet paper with Castro's face on it. Here in a gentrifying section of Little Havana, he had a different mission, organizing tenants in mobile home parks who were facing eviction. The residents here knew Alvarez as an activist trying to help them. But most did not know he was a socialist who was here working on behalf of the Democrat Socialists of America. ¿Qué tal, Oscar? Oscar, asked one of the residents, Victoria Diaz, 67, as they pulled out mismatched chairs and gathered in a half circle in the street. Diaz, a Cuban immigrant and retired city employee, said she hadn't been able to sleep. She and other tenants had been offered $10,000 to leave the land on which their mobile home sat. Then the offer was cut to $7,500, but they did not really have a choice.

The few others who were still resisting the offer, hailing from nearly every country in Latin America, came with walkers and canes and began to share their stories. One burst into tears, proclaiming she had nowhere else to live. Young Alvarez tried to redirect the conversation toward an upcoming county government meeting where they would ask local officials to intervene. The scenario, he said, proved the need to raise the minimum wage, to stop rent increases, and support candidates who shared those ideas. He pointed at his T-shirt with Larkin's name on it. That guy was running on many of those issues in a nearby congressional district. "He's a Democrat," Alvarez told him in Spanish, "but his politics aren't moderate." Diaz stood up from her chair. "Some of those people were socialists, or worse, communists. Socialism is evil, very evil," she said. "How could someone like that expect to win, especially in Miami?" Diaz paced and then sat back down, still going on about communism. "These labels are confusing," she said. Alvarez nodded. He didn't say anything in response. That's the way they're working it around the country. It's what they're doing. Get your hands on the young. You've got out there Haley Stevens, who lost to Abdul Al-Sayed. She said he needs to get rid of his connection with Piker, Hassan Piker. She's urging him. "You got to get rid of this guy. You don't want him publicly supporting you or your campaign. Will he do it or won't he do it?" Here's a clip. We play this little clip for you. See if it'll play. No, I can't get it. Urging Al-Sayed to quit. "Don't travel with this guy." She said, "Sever ties with him." She said she's back in Al-Sayed, describing herself as still committed to the Democrat Party, and he's now the nominee. She said it makes sense to get rid of this Hassan Parker. Asked whether he had said or done anything, whether Al-Sayed had said or done anything other than winning the Democratic nomination, Stevens said Jewish voters, black voters, Reagan-era Democrats. She identified herself as a Zionist Democrat, asserting that her party had room for all those communities. "I became really close." You know why they're saying this? Because the polls suggest that Al-Sayed trails Republican candidate Mike Rogers by 4 points in a general election race. That he's underperforming with black voters, underperforming with women. I mean, when these showed Muslims in Dearborn and Michigan and all, they're covered head to toe. Maybe that's what they like, but I don't think many American women like that. I can almost be pretty assured that they do not. But they're here. And if the turnout is light, especially the opposition turnout is light, you can very well expect

that they can pull off upsets, but I don't think so. They can talk about that all the time. Socialism, communism, read up on it. Talk to your kids about it. Find out where they're coming from. And if the best thing that you can do is go out and vote so that at least you can nullify their vote with a positive vote against socialism, communism. Corpus Christi, Coastal Bend, South Texas. May God continue to bless us all. Okay, illegal voting on a previous Wake Up with Mr. Bill is the Bob Jones replay at the top of the hour. It's 10 o'clock. Take care, be safe, be well.

0: this hour from Town Hall. Amit Thomason. Indiana is mourning the loss of seven people, including a four-year-old child, in historic flooding, was triggered by days of torrential rains. After pounding Hawaii, Hurricane Lala weakened to a tropical storm, leaving behind damaged infrastructure, shattered homes and businesses, and hundreds of thousands of power outages. When it comes to illegal immigration, what a difference a president makes.
1: White House Press Secretary Karoline Leavitt taking to her Truth Social page, alerting to the incredible numbers at our southern border with Mexico. She writes, daily apprehensions at the border are down 94% compared to former President Joe Biden's administration and are at the lowest level seen in 30 years.
0: Correspondent Laura Winters. Mideast negotiator Jared Kushner has met with Israeli Prime Minister Netanyahu following Kushner's sit-down with the Hamas chief in Egypt. President Trump ordering a scaling back of the traditional joint U.S.-South Korean military exercises now underway.
2: Seoul considers the joint exercise core to its alliance with the U.S. They have been held nearly every year since the Korean War. Mr. Trump broke from tradition when he suspended the drill after his first meeting with Kim Jong-un in 2018, and they didn't resume until 2022. North Korea has been refusing to speak to both Washington or Seoul since 2019. Seoul's new centrist government may find a silver lining, however. They have been flattering Mr. Trump as peacemaker in the hopes that he will divert his attention back from the Middle East and Ukraine.
0: The BBC's Jay Kwan in Seoul. The 60-day deadline for an agreement to end the Iran war and resolve the dispute over its nuclear program expires as of today. No agreement on ending the war, apparently nothing on the horizon. Watching Wall Street, the Dow is down 220 points, while the NASDAQ is trading 20 points higher. More on these stories, townhall.com.
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4: Today, expect mostly sunny skies and very warm temperatures with a high of 96. It will be breezy in the afternoon. Tonight will be mainly clear with a low of 76. Tomorrow, anticipate mostly sunny weather with very warm temperatures reaching a high of 99. Breezy conditions will persist in the afternoon. By Wednesday, it will be sunny to partly cloudy and very warm with a high of 99 and breezy conditions in the afternoon. Thursday will bring very warm temperatures, sunshine, and a few clouds. Expect windy conditions in the afternoon with a high of 98. With your AccuWeather forecast, I'm meteorologist Joe Lundberg.
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5: And it's time for another edition of Wake Up with Mr. Bill Calhoun. 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Morning, William. How be you? And Black English, how you be?
6: Bobby, how about you? How you doing?
5: Yeah, we be doing good. English. I said that's Black English, they said. It's supposed to be recognized as a dialect.
6: Well, you know, a lot of stuff they told us was true. We're learning it's not true, and we're making adjustments in real time to try to get rid of a lot of this stuff, but there's so much to get rid of. And when we get rid of one lie or

0: uncover one lie. They come up with a whole bunch of others. I was listening to a conversation between Shannon Bream, who is the Fox News Sunday show moderator. Not really sure what their Sunday show is called. But she had on a woman by the name of Megan Romer. And Megan Romer is the co-vice chair, the co-chair of the Democratic Socialist of America. And I think they have just decided that they no longer are going to take the old Democrat approach of lying in terms of what they believe. They're just going to come out and tell us exactly what they believe. It's a stunning interview. Have you had a chance to listen to it?
1: No, I haven't.
0: Okay. Well, Shannon Bream, who does a really good job of putting people at ease and letting them therefore share in a non-threatening interview exactly what they feel. And that is exactly how I feel she was able to get Megan Romer to make some startling admissions. She asked her some questions in a kind of rapid-fire way, what she believed in and what the Democrat Socialists plan to achieve. And it started with things they expect to abolish, things they plan to abolish. And she asked her first about the Senate. And, of course, Ms. Romer said yes. She said, what about the Supreme Court? And she said yes. And she said, well, what about the presidency? And she said yes. What about prisons? She said yes. What about borders? Do you want to get rid of borders? She said yes. What about ICE? She said yes. What about defunding the Pentagon? She said yes. And there were two or three other questions that were asked where she said yes. And I don't really know how to explain to people that when somebody says they're going to do something, the very least that we should do is to expect that they are serious.
1: Mm-hmm.
0: We should take them serious. And that's kind of where we are, Bob, today in America. We may not be ready for it, and we may not have had it on our list of things that we need to deal with in this election season. But these people are serious. I understand that about 35 of their candidates have already been elected as the Democrat Party nominee. And they are just in our face about what they plan to do, in essence, to really carry out Obama's assertion that America will be transformed. So with that in mind, listening to what Megan Romer said on Sunday, our interview today, our wake-up call today is with Josh Finley, who is with the Texas Public Policy Institute there in Austin. We're going to be talking about election integrity, because one of the things that the Democrat Socialists believe is that citizenship should no longer be a requirement for voting in any election in the United States. That if a person comes to this country, whether legally or illegal, they should be instantly they should have the option to vote instantly. And of course, governors have told us, that there aren't instances of illegal voting. The Democrat Socialists say we don't care about whether they are citizens or not. And this is kind of part of what's going on in the Democrat Party, where one faction is trying to hold on to a modicum of common sense, and the other faction is saying we don't care about any of that. Let's just burn it all down and start over. So to that end, that faction is still trying to assert that it believes in the Constitution and the rights of American citizens versus those who come to the country illegally. Mikey Sherrill, who is the governor of New Jersey, last week admitted that its voter roll has a number of
1: over 6,000.

0: both illegal, because some of them have voted.
1: Over 6,000, over 6,500 on the rolls, and they said close to 600 and some had already had voted. Maybe somewhere between 400 and 600 had actually voted.
0: Well, and this is being the reason the pressure is on these Democrat governors is that they have always made the assertion that we have no proof. You Republicans have no proof that illegals are voting. You have no proof that they're even on our voter rolls. And, of course, when Trump signed an executive order requiring states to send up their voter rolls, none of the Democrats, none of the blue states chose to do that. In fact, two or three of the red states chose not to send up their voter rolls. Trump's response was to put in a postal, U.S. Postal Commissioner, who created and implemented a Rule 20, I think it's called Rule 20, rule where the post office says it will not deliver a mail ballot in any state where that state has not forwarded its voter roll to the Justice Department. And so 26 states sued in federal court this rule and Trump's executive order. Now, a lower court sided with the 26 states, saying that they did not have to send up their voter rolls. Then the states asked for an injunction from that same court to prevent the U.S. Postal Service from being able to carry out its mandate from the executive order to not deliver ballots. And an appellate court overruled the lower court. So what we have right now, how it stands right now, we've got about half of the states where mail ballots will not be delivered because those states have not forwarded their voter rolls up to the Justice Department. And the question is, what kind of impact is that going to have? Because those states are blue states. And does this mean that this is going to strike at the heart of their mail-in ballot schemes? We'll see. We really don't know exactly what kind of impact. And, of course, an appellate court has overruled the lower court's decision, which ruled that the U.S. Postal Service could not deny those states the delivery of those ballots. So today what we're going to do is talk to Josh Finley, who is an election integrity expert up at the Texas Public Policy Institute. And we're going to talk to him about that lawsuit. We're going to talk about the city of Los Angeles actually voting last week 10-5 to let illegals vote in their city elections. And then, of course, we're also going to talk about the Save America Act, which, you know, is stalled there in the Senate.
1: Okay.
0: We've got two or three senators who are not ready to vote on it.
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1: Laura, that was an amazing meal. 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

0: Wake Up Call is with Josh Finley. He co-authored an article with Celine Rodriguez after the Los Angeles City Council voted to advance consideration of non-citizen voting in municipal and school board elections. The article is entitled, When Did Citizenship Become Optional at the Ballot Box? Last Thursday, President Trump addressed the nation on the problem with illegal aliens voting in our elections. The mainstream broadcasters such as ABC, NBC chose not to carry the speech live, citing their old mantra that the speech would just be a repeat of Trump's belief that the 2020 election was rigged. However, Trump broke new ground by releasing CIA documents, and there'll be more to say about them in the future. In the meantime, 5 days later, Democrat New Jersey Governor Mike Sherrill admitted that at least, maybe Mickey, I don't know, and maybe at least 6,600 illegal aliens were found on the New Jersey voter rolls, and at least 400 have voted in recent elections. Mr. Bill's guest, Josh Finley, is here to discuss this and other election integrity issues. He serves as director of the Texas Public Policy Foundation's National Election Protection Project, and he is an expert in election integrity. Your guest is on the line, Mr. Bill.
1: It's great to be with you. Thanks for having me.
0: And it's our pleasure, Josh. We thank you for taking the time to visit us down here in South Texas. Can you talk about the article first that you actually wrote?
1: Sure. Well, look, I think there's some interesting trends happening in election integrity right now. You know, one thing that Americans have consensus on is that only citizens should be voting in American elections, and that you should have to show proof of ID when you actually go and cast a ballot. You know, many polls have shown that across the board, Republican, Democrat, doesn't matter what your party makeup is, people think you should be an American citizen to vote. And yet, we're seeing efforts by states to undermine that role, especially what you brought up in New Jersey. I mean, recently, the governor, Mike Sherrill, said that over 6,600 non-citizens had been registered to vote in that state and on their voter rolls, and over 400 non-citizens actually cast illegal ballots. And each one of those illegal 400 illegal votes canceled out the vote of a legitimate New Jersey citizen. And so citizenship in our elections is becoming an important topic that we need to address as a country.
0: You know, I remember, Josh, now City Council, L.A. Council voted 10-5 to advance a measure that would allow non-citizens to vote in citywide and school district board elections. They're not the first ones to do that. I think San Francisco has already done it, and it was a couple of other small towns that said illegals, by law, you have to educate their children, illegal or not. And since their children were part of the school, then the parents had an interest in the school, and not only could they participate in the elections, but they could actually serve on these boards. That was a few years back, so they've been doing this periodically, wouldn't you say?
1: Yes. So you're exactly right about that. Los Angeles County recently took a vote, a preliminary step, to allow non-citizens to vote in local elections. And they have since rescinded that vote. They're going to keep examining it, is what they said. But Los Angeles County is not the first jurisdiction to do that. You see these kind of pockets across the country of traditionally blue, you know, kind of Democrat areas voting to give non-citizens the right to vote in local elections. You know, the interesting thing about this, though, is it creates kind of a mess for election administration. It means that you have to keep a separate set of voter rolls for non-citizens and local elections. It means that you have to have separate ballots for voters on those voter rolls. And then, frankly, it just goes against the will of the American people right now. Like I said earlier, 80% of Americans think that only Americans should be voting in U.S. elections. And so Los Angeles County taking steps like this, it seems very extreme compared to the views of most of the country.
0: Mr. Bill?
2: I am here. Sorry about that. Can you hear me okay, Bob?
0: Yeah, nobody knows that you weren't there until you just said.

0: it, but go ahead. Got disconnected, but go ahead.
1: Hey, Josh, Bill Calhoun, thank you so very much for spending some time with Bob and me. I wanted to break our conversation up into two different segments. Obviously, the vote last week at the Los Angeles City Council was pretty impactful and important, and because it goes to the heart of citizenship, and citizenship no longer being an option for many American elected officials in terms of voting. And then after the break, I want to talk specifically about the Save America Act, why we're having such a problem getting some of our Republican elected officials to go along with that. But I heard you talking a little bit about the Los Angeles City Council vote. Why is citizenship now no longer an option for so many elected officials, Josh?
2: Well, what people are saying is that what, you know, kind of Los Angeles City Council is saying right there is that citizenship is not the highest priority when it comes to voting. It's residency. So they're saying that people could come to this country illegally, take advantage of kind of a broken immigration system, and that those people should still have a right to vote in, you know, U.S. elections. I think the counter to this is that, you know, every time a non-citizen votes in an election, every time one of those people have come to this country illegally, cast a ballot in a U.S. election, it cancels out the vote of a U.S. citizen who should be allowed to vote in these elections. It has nothing to do with who should be making the decisions in running our kind of our local governments, but it has everything to do with what citizenship means in this country and the rights that are guaranteed under the Constitution.
1: Well, and you're right, but it speaks, in my opinion, to a much larger issue and effort, which is to destroy the very foundation of our country, which is the Constitution. I mean, that's the place where elections are spoken of and citizenship is defined. Do you see it that way as a larger attempt to try to transform or undermine the country?
2: Yes, I do think it's an effort to transform the constitutional rights and also undermine democracy. I mean, this is another effort by some on the left to erode the constitutional protections that should be guaranteed to U.S. citizens. Like I said earlier, every time that a non-citizen votes in an election, it cancels out the valid vote of a U.S. citizen, and it goes to the fundamental meaning of what citizenship rights are in this country. And the most fundamental of those rights is democracy, the ability to vote and to have your vote heard. And the more that we dilute that right for constitutional, you know, for U.S. citizens, I think the more it puts long-term our democracy in jeopardy.
1: When we come back, Josh, I want to get into the Save America Act.
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6: Hey, Josh, what I'd like to do is to kind of talk a little bit about how the Save America Act seeks to address this issue of illegals voting in our election. And of course, I want you to tell our audience what the Save America Act attempts to do, where it stands in the House, the U.S. House of Representatives, where it stands in the Senate, and whether you think we will be able to get it across the finish line.
7: Great. Well, the Save America Act is a bill that's been put forth by Congress that would require proof of citizenship when registering to vote, and then proof of ID. You have to show an ID when you actually go to cast a ballot. Now, these two issues, like I said earlier, are 80% issues. They've done so many polls on this that show that across the board, 80% of Americans, Republican, Democrat, doesn't matter, think that only citizens should be voting in U.S. elections, and that you should have to provide proof, provide identification when you actually go to cast a ballot. Now, this bill has passed the House of Representatives four different times. It passed twice under the title of the SAVE Act. It passed once under the title of the Save America Act. And most recently, it passed, the principles in it passed as part of a budget bill, kind of a reconciliation budget bill. So it's passed the U.S. House four times. The hang-up every time has been in the U.S. Senate. And I know a lot of people right now kind of want to blame, you know, some Republican senators for hiding behind Senate rules and things like that for it not getting passed. But the one thing that I do want to remind everybody is, you know, across the board, this is an 80% issue, and every single Democrat senator has also been opposed to this bill. So this is there's a lot of blame to go around for why the U.S. Senate is not doing the will of the American people right now. Look, as far as the odds of it getting passed, I think the longer that it stays in the public consciousness, I think the better the odds are that it will get passed eventually. The president of the United States has pulled out all the stops in urging Congress to get this passed. He's refused to sign other legislation that they've passed in an effort to get senators to take up this bill and vote on it. Right now, that hasn't happened. Senate leadership seems firm in saying that they don't have the votes to get it passed. But we'll see. Like I said, the longer the president keeps pushing for this, the American people keep clamoring for it, I think the odds increase every day that something will happen here.
6: The last time they voted on it in the Senate was part of an amendment to an underlying bill, and I can't remember what that bill was, but that amendment, which was the SAVE Act, was defeated largely by the votes of Lisa Murkowski, Susan Collins, McConnell, and Tom Tiller there from North Carolina. Susan Collins, I think, has come out subsequently and said she would vote for it. Am I correct about that, Josh?
7: You are, yes. You know, the interesting thing about this is that, yeah, you

0: have a handful of Republican senators that seem to be holding this bill up. You know, Senator McConnell is one of them, Senator Tillis. Interestingly, two senators that are not running for re-election next election cycle. I think it makes it easier to for them to kind of take this stance when they don't have to be answerable to the American people because, like I said, this is the will of the American people. You know, think about, there's not much that 80%, 85% of the people in this country agree on at all anymore. And yet, these election security principles are two of those things. And so, you know, we're all just wrestling kind of with why these senators would stand in the way of the will of the people right now.
1: Well, it's perplexing to me, and I don't want to believe that they're being petty. Both Tillis and McConnell, and of course Murkowski, and frankly Susan Collins, have had longstanding public kind of disputes with the president. You would think, though, that at the end of the day, McConnell and Tillis would really want to do not just what the American people want, but what the voters in their particular states want. The voters in Kentucky want to see this legislation passed. The voters in North Carolina, which is where Tom Tillis is from, want to see this legislation passed. I'm so disappointed in both of them because I think it stained their legacy. What do you think, Josh?
0: Well, I think this bill is way too important to be petty over. You know, one thing that the president's speech did a couple of Thursday nights ago was that he really articulated that election integrity, election security is not just about elections. It is now about national security. You know, we kind of knew already that China and these other countries were trying to hack into our voter records. I mean, that's just part of what I think international espionage is. But to really show the evidence and show that there might be government actors within the United States that are trying to protect those the American people from that interest, from that knowledge, is very disturbing, and it is a national security issue. And so, you know, if there are any senators that are trying to be petty and hold this up, I think we're past that. Election integrity is just too important of an issue right now to be held up for personal reasons. This really needs to get passed because, you know, every day this becomes more of a national security issue.
1: Well, do you recommend that our listeners contact Senate Leader Thune, urging him to get this passed? Is that a strategy that your organization would recommend?
0: Absolutely. The American people always need to let their will be known to their representatives. In this case, if you live in one of those states where you've got a senator that is not voting for this, Republican or Democrat, absolutely contact that senator. But particularly, you know, if you're in Republicans do control the Senate right now, so they have leadership and more control over the ability to get votes out there. If you live in a state where your senator is not voting for this, absolutely contact them and make your will known. And then definitely, leader of the Senate, soon, you have the ability to contact him, do it. Everybody has the ability to contact him. And they should reach out and make their will known because this is just that important of an issue.
1: Well, finally, I really enjoyed your conversation with Brandon Gill. He is one of our rising stars there in the U.S. House, a new House member from Texas, and, you know, a future leader in the House. There's just no question about it. And I really like his principled stance. And I don't know if he is the only person who in the House, the only Republican in the House who has said that I am not going to vote for any legislation that the Senate sends over to the House until the Senate passes the Save America Act. Is he the only one who's made that kind of public pronouncement?
0: You know, he's not. That was a very brave pronouncement, and I have the most respect for him for doing that because it does show that he understands how important election security is. And he has been a great champion for election security. There is a good contingent of members of the House, though, that have taken this hard stance. And it just shows, you know, the House was a government entity that was designed, it was set up to be more closely attached to the will of the people. And there are some members of the House that are doing that.

0: and they should be commended for it. Like I said, the Save America Act has passed the House 4 times now in various forms. And so Congressman Gill being a leader in getting that passed is something we should all be proud of. That stand should be supported because it's another thing that puts more pressure on the Senate to get this done.
1: Well, Josh Finley, we certainly appreciate you coming by, and this is your first time on Wake Up with Mr. Bill and the Bob Jones Show. It's not going to be your last time because this issue, we have got to stay with this. The Democrats and their allies, the Democrat Socialists, have found a way to use elections as a tip of the spear to transform America. And we've got to stop this. So I appreciate your clarity on this issue. We'll have you back to keep us informed on what you're doing there. Tell people how they can contact you and join up with you to make sure that we are aware of what we need to be doing to stop this effort.
0: Well, the first thing is find me on X at Real Josh Finley. And then the other thing is go on YouTube and look up our podcast. 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That was where we had that interview with Congressman Gill. 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
1: Well, very good, Josh Finley. Thank you so very much for coming by, and we'll catch up with you later.
0: Thank you. It was great to be with you.
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12: Okay, Mr. Bill had to step away. Let me go to the text line. Chuck says, is the immigration system broken or the enforcement of the laws governing? Well, you saw what happened with Trump. Did they pass any new laws? After he became president, did they come in and we need to read this, or did he just start enforcing the laws that were on the books, including to be challenged by the same people who said we need to change and make more laws? Now they're trying to stop him from enforcing the laws in many instances. Now, it wasn't that the system was broken. Now, could it be better? Oh, I'm sure it could. Like the birthright citizenship issue. I did a deep dive once into that whole issue, went back to the debates that they had in Congress at the time, and they said that this would never include

individuals and never meant for individuals who were passing through, who was diplomats, people were here on official business, and especially illegals to get citizenship just by being born here. But you see what it is. Is it broken? Or is it just that they're not enforcing it? Fred says, how was it that these people can vote for illegal aliens to vote when it's a national law that only citizens can vote? Aren't they breaking the law by voting for this? Well, I'm sure, and most of this is cities, I'm sure that most people under this voting situation thing, Fred, is dealing with stuff like states' rights. You know, there's certain things that says what is not expressly given to the federal government remains to the states and therefore to the people. And there's also a situation where you never know what you can do until you try. So that's why, Boston and others, they say, well, illegals are going to school and their children are in school, so their parents have an interest in the school. And since the parents have an interest in the school, they can not only vote in school board elections, but they can actually run for office and serve on the boards. They've done that in San Francisco and a number of other cities around the country. They've been doing it. It's not a secret. And I used to wonder when Biden and them had all of those illegals, hundreds of thousands a month. Don't forget that, folks. Hundreds of thousands a month. Nobody checked them for medical, for condition, whether they were bringing in bubonic plague or what have you, you know, whether they were murders. It just flooded. And then they were spreading them out across the country. And I remember saying to y'all out loud, I said, hey, man, they're going to bring these folks in and possibly they're going to put them in red cities and red towns to try to change them from red to blue, you know, or purple at least, you know, and try to get the, but that's not what they did. We also didn't connect the dots all together initially, but later on we connected them because they were losing population. Even Chicago were losing minority voters and blacks in particular to suburbs and even other states, getting out of the crime-ridden, poor education, drug-induced, where the major cause of death among blacks and black youth is murder in Chicago. And with that murder rate, do you know 75% of the murders in Chicago are not solved? So these people could be killing over and over and over, and they were leaving. And that's what the illegals were for. They brought them in. They went into black neighborhoods where under Rahm Emanuel, who had been mayor for a while, he closed a lot of schools there because they were losing population. And they sat idle in these communities. He went in and after his term under these last two socialist mayors, they reopened them, reconfigured them for housing for who? Not the veterans laying on the street. Illegals. They did it in New York. So they weren't in New York. They took hotels, canceled reservations for vacationers, honeymooners, people that were tourists, downtown hotels to convey and change them and house illegals. They weren't sending them to red cities and red towns. They were sending them to blue cities and blue towns to shore up their population. Their population rolled in numbers because of a thing called apportionment. Apportionment is one person, one vote. Under our Constitution, one man, one vote. Okay, well, we only have 435 seats in the House of Representatives, so as the population grows, it's one man per 100,000, but everybody has to have the same amount in their district. I think it's now one man for every 768,522. I just pulled out my hat, but I know it's over 700,000. That you get a representative. Obama took the question off of the census. Are you a citizen? Trump has been trying to get it back on, and they've been fighting. When you're counted, you have to be counted as a citizen. They said, nope. It don't matter. You got to be counted just by population alone. And that's the false argument that they brought up now. You don't have to be a citizen to be counted because you're here.

0: Well, I mean, we can go all the way back to the Constitution when it says that Indians and slaves was 3/5. See, that shows you how racist America is. Oh, shut up, stupid. That kept the slave states from having more representation than they would have had because the slaves were no more than cattle. If you got 100,000 head of cattle, do you get a vote in Congress? No. They treated the chattel slaves. They had no rights. They couldn't vote. They weren't free. But yet they wanted representation. And by limiting to 2 to 3/5, they denied representation to the slave states. And that was a victory. Yeah. Okay. You didn't know that? No, because nobody says it. But back to the point, they sent these illegals to blue cities and blue states to shore up the population so that during the census, you were counted to replenish their supply. And yes, when we said that that was what they were doing, replacing population, no. Hey, y'all don't know what these people will do. You have no idea what these people are capable of doing and what they tried. And like I always say, they go by the mantra, not only by any means necessary, but you never know what you can do until you try. And try, they do. And that's why what you see going on with the socialists, hey, they're not trying to convince you and me to vote for communism. They're trying to convince the Democrats in the Democrat Party to vote for communism. To take one step at a time. Remember, they are winning in heavily blue or heavily Democrat cities and races and states. And they're showing themselves up. So we will see. But like I said, illegals should not be voting. But once you make a law that illegals have to be educated, have to be given health care, have to be given all that, I would think I could vote too if I would.
1: 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And now, the Bill O'Reilly Update on News Talk KEYS.
2: 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Coming up next, the news with Mike Slater.
3: Thank you, Bill. It is Monday, August 17th, 2026. Here's what's happening today in America. Washington replaces Lincoln. A very big tent. Big wins in the courts. And record refunds. It's all coming up. Then Bill's going to be here with your message of the day. But first, the U.S. Admiral overseeing the war with Iran visited the USS Abraham Lincoln on Saturday as the aircraft carrier prepares to return home. The Lincoln played a major role in the U.S. bombing against Iran and has participated in the blockade of Iranian ports. It spent more than 200 days in a combat zone and has launched more than 10,000 sorties. The USS George Washington is departing from the Pacific and is expected to replace the Abraham Lincoln. Each carrier has around 5,000 to 6,000 sailors and Marines. The leader of the House Democrats, Hakeem Jeffries, was on Meet the Press, and he was asked, do Democratic socialists belong in the Democratic Party? And Jeffries says, well, I don't support defunding the police or open borders or abolishing the Senate, but you're going to have individual members who have been elected in Democratic primaries, and if they are elected in the general in November, will be a part of the House Democratic Caucus. It's going to be a broad caucus. Indeed, with people like Senate Assemblywoman Emily Gallagher, who in New York City said most of what we saw were crimes of poverty, people who are stealing things like toothpaste, people who are stealing things like soap. And that means if you're stealing those things, you need them. The true crime is that there's such incredible wealth disparity in the city that there are people who can be thrown in jail simply for having a biological need. Two court stories. First, an Obama-appointed judge was forced to follow Supreme Court precedent. This judge in Boston previously stopped the president from deporting Somalis with temporary protected status. But the Supreme Court in June ruled that the president has the authority to end their temporary protected status, so the judge had to reluctantly defer to the Supreme Court. The judge said that she is, quote, bound to view things through the new Supreme Court decision. The president ended temporary protected status from 4 African countries. In this case, the one relevant to the Supreme Court case was Somalia, also Cameroon, Ethiopia, and South Sudan, and then 9 others around the world. The other court win for the president is he wants to build 62 miles of wall in Texas, and a judge did not stop the president from building this wall through an Indian reservation. Big win for the American people here. The U.S. Government Accountability Office said the IRS issued $43 billion more in refunds than the IRS issued last year. A total of $296 billion in taxpayer refunds, a 17% increase from the year before. This is because of the no tax on tips and no tax on overtime from Trump's One Big Beautiful Bill.

0: Mexico's economy and avocado lovers in this country. An 8-day halt on avocado imports from Mexico's main avocado producing state has now been lifted. More at Town Hall.
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2: This afternoon, expect a mix of sun and clouds with a brisk breeze and temperatures reaching a high of 97. Tonight will be mainly clear with a low of 76. Tomorrow will be mostly sunny and becoming breezy in the afternoon with a chance of a thunderstorm in some areas reaching a high of 99. Wednesday will also be mostly sunny and breezy conditions in the afternoon and a high of 99. Thursday will continue with mostly sunny skies, becoming windy in the afternoon with a high of 98. With your AccuWeather forecast, I'm meteorologist Joe Lundberg.
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0: Welcome back to The Ramsey Show in the Fairwinds Credit Union Studio. I'm George Camel, joined by Dr. John Deloney, taking your calls at 888-825-5225. Rainisha is in Los Angeles up next. What's going on, Rainisha? How can we help?
1: Yes, hi. So I wanted to know, should I return a cruise that I paid for on my credit card now that I'm starting baby step number two?
0: Wow. So the cruise hasn't happened. You booked it, and you're telling me you can get a full 100% refund?
1: I would pay a $100 penalty fee, and then the rest of it would be refunded.
2: Yes.
0: I would do it yesterday. Because that $100 penalty fee is so much smaller than the interest you will pay on that credit card bill.
2: And it will jumpstart you. Like in 3 or 4 months, when you get tired of this thing and the grind of paying off your debt is really kicking you, you're going to remember, no, screw that. I gave up a cruise for this. We're doing this.
1: Okay.
0: How much money will you get back?
1: It will be, $852.
0: Okay, great. How much debt do you have total?
1: All together, including my student loan debt, $255K.
0: Woo! Okay. So this cruise is symbolic. This is not like the difference maker in you becoming debt-free or not. This is you drawing a line in the sand saying, I'm done.
2: Are you a physician?
1: No, I am a mental health therapist.
0: What are you making?
2: Oh, no.
1: Currently, I'm still an associate, so about $70,000 a year. Okay. But once I'm licensed, I'm due to make much more.
0: John can tell me how much an average mental health therapist makes who's licensed. I'm guessing like over 100 grand, but not quite 150.
1: Definitely.
0: Is that accurate?
1: Over six figures. Yeah, I would say that. Mm-hmm.
0: Okay.
2: What kind of mental health therapy are you talking about?
1: Just regular clinical therapist. I do cognitive behavioral therapy.
2: Do you have your own practice?
1: DBT. No. I work under a private practice.
2: And your private practice is going to pay you as a clinician over six figures?
1: No, as a licensed professional, not my private practice. I'd probably end up in a either doing my own practice or doing like Grow Therapy or Headway, one of those platforms, stuff like that. It's all based on how many clients you take. The more clients you take, the more money you make.
2: Sure, 100%.
1: Mm-hmm.
2: You owe a lot of money.
1: Yeah.
0: What other kind of debt is this?
1: So $209 is student loans.
0: Okay.
1: $24K is my car payment, and $22 is a credit card payment or credit cards.
0: Oh goodness. Okay. So this is the same credit card you used to book the cruise.
1: Yes.
0: What is your credit limit on this thing?
1: Well, it's two different credit cards altogether that make the $22, but the one that the cruise is on is a $17,000 credit limit.
0: Okay. And you're ready for baby step two. You called in saying, hey, I'm trying to start baby step two. Should I return the cruise? So are you full throttle on this thing? Are you ready to cut up the cards?
1: Yeah.
0: That pause was so long.
2: Because, Raisha, here's what you're looking at, okay? You're looking at probably 3 years of you working clients full time, and then you see in groups on Saturday morning.

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1: 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It's socialist.

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4: Well, going into our Monday afternoon, things are getting pretty toasty out there with expecting more of that century mark, the triple digits for areas to the west of 77 and 281. We'll get you a look at the future cast and potential rain chances coming up in a few more minutes.
5: Good afternoon, everyone. You're watching Chris 6 News with the Hoffmans. I'm Michelle Hoffman.
6: And I'm Brian Hoffman.
4: Well, howdy and happy Monday, Coastal Bend. Taking a look at our Coastal Bend Weather Watchers group on Facebook. Saw this great shot. Thank you to Eva Blonde for sending this one in from Annaville. Congratulations for being selected as the Coastal Bend Weather Watcher of the Week, which is always selected on the weekends. Definitely a wonderful shot there of that towering cumulus cloud. Probably some rain falling from that one. Either way, if you're not already a member of that Coastal Bend Weather Watchers group, definitely going to see some more good weather photos after you join that group. Now, as we're heading into our Monday afternoon, things are getting pretty warm and pretty breezy out there. Peak gusts are expected around 20 to 25 miles an hour as we're heading out there this afternoon around out of the southeast for us, so definitely keeping the humidity in the air. And in terms of the temperatures, things are still getting pretty warm out there. We're going to have that moderate to major heat risk today as you work your way out to the west towards Duval County. That grows in towards Live Oak County as we're heading out there tomorrow. And as we're going in towards our Wednesday, we even see the addition of that extreme heat risk just to the northwest of Freer. So going to be a warm few days on the board for the Coastal Bend, but either way, we're going to be just a little bit above average. We'll get you a look at exactly what we're talking about coming up in that 7-day forecast.
7: I'm your neighborhood news reporter, Jacob Daniels, and the goal for one avid skater is to have a skate park in every single district in Corpus Christi. And now he's one step closer to that goal, and it's rolling right through this park on Padre Island.
8: It all started with a group of kids who just wanted somewhere.

0: safe to skate.
1: The Stoke Brokers Association, a group of kids that went to City Hall, reached out to me and said, what do we got to do? And I said, well, it starts with getting involved. And they're so involved that they're going to get a skate park now.
0: Rios has spent 5 years pushing for skate parks across the city. He worked with local skaters and businesses to make sure each park would actually serve the community.
1: These are skaters behind these concepts and designs. So, you know, skateboarding sort of went in a direction, real street style, but some guys like the bowls. So you've got to talk with all the shops. You know, you come to Benjamin's and you talk with the skaters here, and you just collectively have to come together and say, okay, what's best? What's going to work best?
0: Even local businesses saw the need.
1: You have local businesses out there that were even, they were helping advocate for this because they saw how unsafe it could be.
0: Now that community-driven approach is paying off. The design for the $850,000 skate park at Don and Sandy Village Memorial Park is almost complete.
2: So right now the skate park at Village is around at 90% design. We should be at the 100 within the next couple weeks. After that, we'll go out for bid for construction.
0: Gonzalez says the city made sure skaters had a voice in every decision.
2: We've been in constant communication with them, with the designer, with the engineer, being sure that it is that it works for everybody. And that there's no, you know, second guessing about the skate park. So it's a very community involved design.
0: At Benjamin's Skate Shop, the excitement is building.
3: I think everybody's just excited for the kids in the community because, you know, we do have the Flower Bluff skate park, but it's very tiny and it gets overcrowded very fast. And there's a huge skate community on the island.
0: Construction, which is funded by the Downtown Tax Increment Reinvestment Zone, could start within months, with the park opening by next summer. And for Rios, this one represents the completion of a citywide vision.
1: And once we break ground on that, there will be a skate park in every district of Corpus Christi. And that's a dream come true for me.
4: For now, it's just a matter of time before skaters get their spot and are skating right through here. Reporting on Padre Island, I'm Jacob Daniels, Chris 6 News.
5: Well, the candidate list is closing and election season is nearly underway.
6: Hey everyone, I'm Drew Bishop, and as you know, I cover a lot of politics and local issues here in Corpus Christi. August 17th is the filing deadline for city council and the mayor's seat, and we're seeing a lot of submissions come in, especially for that mayor's seat, which has been highly, highly discussed. So I'm hitting the streets. I'm asking folks in Corpus Christi, what are your priorities for local leaders? What do you want local politicians to focus on ahead of the November election? So I'll have those answers and some more information on early voting and when you can get involved coming up later tonight.
7: Three people have now died on Highway 361 in just 1 week.
8: The Nueces County Medical Examiner's Office has identified the two people killed in Friday's four-car crash. They're 55-year-old Roberto Lopez and 46-year-old Karen Lopez. Their deaths came just 5 days after a head-on collision on the same highway killed 59-year-old Jared Fangman in Port Aransas. State Rep Todd Hunter says it's important to address Highway 361 right now. Hunter tells Chris 6 News the full Nueces County Legislative Delegation will meet with TxDOT Wednesday afternoon about the highway. Chris 6 has reported on deadly crashes on this stretch of road for years. TxDOT has said it plans to add a lane in each direction and a raised median, but no design has been finalized and no construction date has been set. We'll make sure to stay on this story.
9: A Corpus Christi ISD employee is off the job after being arrested for sexual assault. A 32-year-old Benjamin Castro worked over at the cafeteria at Dawson Elementary School. The district placed him on administrative leave as soon as they learned about his arrest. CCISD Police Chief Kirby Warnke says that the Corpus Christi Police Department is handling the criminal case. Warnke does say that they do not believe the charges are related to Castro's job with the district. The school did send out a message to parents Saturday morning about the arrest. Officials say there's no sign that allegations involve anyone else at the school.
7: A free mobile health clinic is coming to Robstown this Wednesday. The Corpus Christi Nueces County Public Health District is hosting the event. It runs from 3 to 6 in the evening at the Robstown Housing Authority. You don't need to register ahead of time. You can get free screenings for diabetes, high blood pressure, and obesity. The clinic also offers childhood immunizations and wellness counseling. You can call 361-826-7200 to learn more.
9: So Chris 6 teaming up with Gulf Coast Humane Society, all with the goal to help the

0: Clear the Shelter campaign. Today we want to introduce you to Murph. He is a 2-year-old male hound mix whose playful personality really shines once he feels comfortable. Murph is a sweet, gentle boy who loves other doggos and lights up when he gets to play with them. He does well in crates too, is house trained, and even knows how to use a doggy door. Sounds spoiled here. Murph enjoys going on walks and learning new things, so he's very eager to find a loving home to call his own. You can visit the shelter to adopt Murph today.
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13: If you've been in the water around San Diego lately, you may have noticed something. There seem to be a lot of sharks. And there's also reports of other species moving into our water. So we wanted to know, is San Diego seeing more sharks this summer? And why?
14: Being by the water is a must for many San Diegans. And for others, being in the water is the draw.
15: I started diving with my dad.
14: Patrick Deneen has been diving off La Jolla for decades. And lately, he's noticing more activity underwater.
15: We've been seeing a lot more leopard sharks as well. Tope sharks are out here.
14: Leopard sharks are familiar sightings this time of year.
16: Those are the average characters and stuff.
14: But the shark getting the most attention this summer is the great white.
13: Are people going crazy or are there more sharks out there?
17: Southern California is a really important nursery area for juvenile white shark populations.
14: Jack Elsner is a PhD candidate at Scripps Institution of Oceanography. He and his team have been tracking juvenile white sharks off Torrey Pines. But they don't just watch from the shore. Researchers get up close, launching a small boat right from the end of the Scripps Pier, tagging sharks with acoustic transmitters and tracking them using receivers along the coast.
17: We can have as many as 40 individuals along a very small stretch of coastline.
14: And this

0: Summer, warmer water could keep those sharks here longer.
1: We're on the edge of a very strong El Nino that's going to bring warm water to Southern California, and it's going to stay later in the year. So we could expect sharks to also potentially stay later in the year, and in some areas, we could actually see more sharks.
0: But Jack says that doesn't mean San Diego is suddenly a shark hotspot. Other areas of Southern California are also seeing more juvenile white shark activity. And researchers are also looking at the bigger picture, how climate change could eventually shift where these sharks live.
1: Potentially, climate change could shift the distribution of these juvenile animals.
0: So, should swimmers be worried?
1: Despite the fact that we're seeing more and more sharks every year, despite the fact that there are more and more people going into the ocean, we haven't seen bite rates increase.
0: Researchers say the sightings are a reminder that sharks are a natural part of our coastal ecosystem. And long-term monitoring can help us understand how that ecosystem is changing.
1: When you're in the ocean, use common sense, be smart, never approach a shark.
0: Olivia Gonzalez, Britt, Scripps News Group.
2: Well, hey there and happy Monday, Coastal Bend. Getting a peek at the big weather picture as we're heading out there. High pressure has taken over the Lone Star State for the most part. We just have a few showers out there in the waters of the Gulf and out towards the Big Bend region of West Texas. But here around the Coastal Bend, coming in pretty sunny and pretty dry as we're heading in towards our Monday afternoon. On the future cast, we're just seeing those temperatures on the rise. Even going to see a few of those century marks for our neighbors out towards Live Oak and Duval County once again this afternoon. Thinking about 95, if not 96 degrees here in Corpus Christi, about that 90 degree mark on the money for Port Aransas. Kansas, of course, when you account for that humidity, we're all going to be feeling like those triple digits out there once again as we're going in towards tonight. Back down towards the 80s as we're heading in towards that 10 p.m. hour, and rinse and repeat into our Tuesday. We're going to wake up to those 70s and 80s tomorrow morning. 80s right along the coast there in Port Aransas. 70s as you work your way inland with, of course, a little bit of that low cloud cover. And in terms of the rain chances, the best opportunity we're going to see is if we just see a light sea breeze shower as we're heading out there. Not counting on too much in terms of that widespread rainfall with the high pressure dominating the forecast right now. But just warming temperatures in towards tomorrow. Once again, more of those century marks for our neighbors to the west of 77 and 281. In terms of the heat index, going to be chasing closer to 101 there in Port Aransas this afternoon, feeling more like 104 to 106 as you work your way inland. So going to want to remember those heat safety practices as we're heading out there. And in terms of the muggy meter, not expecting it to get too much better as we're heading through the week ahead. We might see a couple dips in the dew point as we're heading out there into the very humid category, but most of the time we're going to be spending it in towards that oppressive category, that air you can wear feeling as you're stepping out the door. As we're going through the next few days, like we talked about, high pressure is dominating the forecast. Here's the upper level pattern. You can see it really centering over the American Southwest as we're heading in towards the week ahead, and also going to be bringing in some of that drier air for here in the Coastal Bend. So not expecting too much in terms of that rain as we're heading out there, just plenty of that sunshine. We're still in summer, of course, until we get in towards the end of next month. Now our 7-day forecast taking us towards 95 degrees today, 96 degrees as we're heading out there tomorrow. I've got us peaking towards 98 as we're heading in towards Friday and Saturday with just the best chance for rain in terms of an isolated sea breeze shower. Overnight lows also going to round us out in those mid to upper 70s.
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4: 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The cost of groceries, gas, healthcare. I'm James Tallarico. In the State House, I brought both parties together to make life more affordable, capping the cost of insulin, cutting taxes for small businesses, and passing the largest property tax cut in Texas history. In the Senate, I'll take on corruption and keep fighting to lower your costs. I approve this message because it shouldn't be this hard to keep your head above water.
5: Watching Chris Six, a part of the Scripps News Group.
6: The BBC is asking a U.S. court for help obtaining testimony from members of President Donald Trump's family. The request is tied to Trump's $10 billion defamation lawsuit against the broadcaster. That case centers on edits made to a 2024 documentary about Trump's January 6th speech. A trial is currently scheduled for February. Experts say bed bug infestations are on the rise and tend to peak during the summer months. The pests are becoming more resistant to pesticides, making outbreaks harder to control. Researchers are also studying whether bed bugs may be capable of spreading antibiotic-resistant infections. Officials are recommending that you check hotel rooms carefully and inspect used items before bringing them indoors.
7: Therapists say one of the best ways to reduce back-to-school anxiety is helping children feel more prepared before the first day arrives. Experts recommend practicing school routines ahead of time, especially for students entering a new school or grade level.
8: If a child is going to a new building, take the opportunity to visit that new building. If you have the schedule, walk through classes, practice opening the locker, meet the teacher when possible.
7: Mental health professionals also say teaching organizational skills can help students feel more confident and less overwhelmed academically.
8: Really, what they need isn't so much a therapist, but an adult to teach them those academic skills. Where to put my papers, how to organize a binder, how to keep a planner.
7: Experts say building everyday skills can help children feel more in control and ready to handle school responsibilities.
9: More than 80% of foods marketed to toddlers in the U.S. are considered ultra-processed. That's according to studies. And experts say that could have long-term health consequences for children. Researchers analyzed nearly 2,800 toddler food products sold in grocery stores and found many were high in sugar, sodium, and additives. Health experts say ultra-processed foods are products that have been heavily altered from their original ingredients.
10: So there may be additives, preservatives, emulsifiers, added sugars. Typically, they have added salts and added fats as well.
9: Doctors warn the first 1,000 days of a child's life are especially important for brain development and forming lifelong eating habits.
10: These first 1,000 days are very important for taste preferences.
9: Experts say diets high in ultra-processed foods may increase the risk of obesity, high blood pressure, type 2 diabetes, and heart disease later in life.
10: The more you're eating ultra-processed foods and the habits that you make and you create, and if you're doing it over a period of years, that increases your risk for many of these devastating chronic medical conditions.
9: Doctors recommend parents check ingredient labels carefully and limit foods with long ingredient lists, added sugars, and artificial flavors. But experts say parents do not need to eliminate

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7: Marshmallows are one of those things that always seem to make us smile. I think that's because they bring back so many memories of when we were kids. I mean, who doesn't like toasted marshmallows over an open fire? Or when you make them into ooey gooey s'mores. So today we're making a dessert that will make everyone feel like a kid again. And it goes like this. We start off by unrolling a couple of tubes of Crescent dough and separating them into triangles.

0: Just make sure you pinch the seams together so the marshmallow doesn't ooze out while it bakes. When we're done with that, we're going to dip the side with the seam in the melted butter and place the buttered side down in a muffin tin. After these bake and cool a bit, drizzle them with a simple glaze and finish them off with some chopped pecans. That's it. No need to call the troops to the kitchen, cause one whiff of these and they'll come running. The recipe for our mighty marshmallow crescent puffs is online now, just in time to keep the fun of summer going all year long. I'm Howard with Kelly in the Mr. Food Test Kitchen, where today we found a stickier way for you to say, ooh, it's so good.
1: Ooh, you're good.
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0: That sound? A melon field at dawn. It's where Monica de la Cruz's abuelo worked to feed his family. That's a steam press in the back of a dry cleaner's. That's where Monica pressed shirts, working her way through college. And eventually, a small business of her own. But today, the American dream costs more. Monica's fighting back. Our voice in Congress, Monica de la Cruz, voted to end the tax on tips, pass no tax on overtime, and made sure seniors keep more of their Social Security. For a South Texas family, that's up to $11,000 a year back in your pocket. More dinners out, more celebrations, more moments together. Monica de la Cruz, fighting in Congress for our American dream.
1: I'm Monica de la Cruz, and I approve this message.
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4: 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You're watching Chris 6 News with the Hoffmans. I'm Michelle Hoffman.
5: And I'm Brian Hoffman.
6: Well, hey there and happy Monday. Coastal Bend getting a look at our forecast at a glance as we're heading out there. Warming up pretty quickly on the hourly planner. Going to be hitting that daytime high around 95, if not 96 degrees this afternoon. Then starting that nightly cool down closer to dinner time by 6 p.m. back down towards 91 degrees with winds out of the southeast sustained around 10 to 20 miles an hour today. Peak gusts are expected closer to 25 miles an hour. Those forecast highs as you work your way inland start to warm up quite a bit though. As you work your way to the west of 77 and 281, really seeing a lot of those triple digits potentially on the board out towards Jim Wells and Duval County, out to along the coast in Port Aransas, a little bit cooler at 89 degrees, but of course, accounting for that humidity, also going to be joining us all in the feels like temperatures of the Century Club out there. Now, in terms of the tropics, we were talking a lot about it last week, thinking we might see Dolly or Edward form out there, but as we're heading in towards this week, wind shear and Saharan dust has really torn apart those areas of interest and not expecting any more development as we're heading through the next 7 days. We'll get you a look at the future cast coming up in a few more minutes.
7: Hey everyone, it's your neighborhood news reporter Jacob Daniels, and after a deadly week on Highway 361, two wrecks, multiple fatalities, a long-term island resident decided enough was enough and started a petition to see if he could get some TxDOT movement to get this highway more safer, maybe put some barriers in between. So I'm talking to him today, finding out his story, and it turns out he actually lost his father on this stretch of road. So I'm going to be talking to him, telling you about what happened last week. Y'all check it out.
8: It was once considered trash, and now it's a part of American history. I'm Drew Bishop, and the newest addition to the USS Lexington Museum has a pretty interesting story behind it.
9: The USS Lexington's newest piece of history wasn't dug up at an old battlefield. It came from a garbage truck.
10: This is very rare.
9: Bulletproof Dumpster Rentals, a junk removal company, was removing debris at a demolition site in Flower Bluff when they came across this. A portion of a Navy helicopter blade. Instead of throwing it away or trying to sell it, Matt Garza, who was working on the project, donated it to the USS Lexington Museum.
10: You know, he had that great intuition to reach out to us, and I'm glad he did.
9: But how did Garza know this blade was a part of military history? And how did the museum verify its authenticity? USS Lexington Executive Director Steve Banta met with me for a history lesson.
10: So you look at the serial number. These serial numbers actually designate it from an H-34, which was a Sikorsky model.
9: Banta tells me that an H-34 was a helicopter for rescues during pilot training.
10: So when the Lexington was out in the Gulf doing training operations, all the pilots from around here would go out and practice landing on the ship, and there was always a helicopter airborne in case of a mishap so they could do search and rescue. In the 60s, the H-34 was the helicopter that flew out of Pensacola and supported the Lexington in the Gulf.
9: The blade has been cut down to around a quarter of its original size, which is by design.
10: You'd have to have pretty big room for a full blade, right? So somebody, I think, probably had this cut so they could display it on a bulkhead on a wall somewhere.

0: somewhere.
1: Banta believes it once belonged to a veteran on the naval base who kept it as a piece of memorabilia.
2: And so this is likely connected to the Navy version of the helicopter because of the Navy base that's here.
1: The blade will now be saved for a future exhibit, part of the museum's effort to keep adding more history.
2: You know, most people say, oh yeah, I went there 20 years ago, you know, in fifth grade when I had a field trip. Let me tell you, it's changed. There's new stuff. I'm telling you, we have new exhibits.
1: Those new exhibits come from new donations to the Lexington. But those usually come from veterans and their families, not a demolition site.
2: But for somebody to just stumble upon something that could have got thrown away.
1: Banta says he's thankful that Matt Garza brought it to the museum.
2: Anybody else might not have recognized what it was and just scrapped it.
3: Banta tells me the blade will eventually become a part of a helicopter exhibit right here at the USS Lexington. Reporting from North Beach, I'm Drew Bishop for Chris 6 News.
4: So Chris 6 teaming up with Gulf Coast Humane Society, all with the goal to help the Clear the Shelter campaign. Today we want to introduce you to Murph. He is a 2-year-old male hound mix whose playful personality really shines once he feels comfortable. Murph is a sweet, gentle boy who loves other doggos and lights up when he gets to play with them. He does well in crates too. Is house trained and even knows how to use a doggy door. Sounds spoiled here. Murph enjoys going on walks and learning new things. So he's very eager to find a loving home to call his own. You can visit the shelter to adopt Murph today.
5: Opening statements began Monday in the trial of a man accused of orchestrating the killing of a rap legend. Dwayne Davis is charged with murder and with the deadly murder with a deadly weapon with the intent to promote, further, or assist a criminal gang in the death of Tupac Shakur in 1996. Davis pleaded not guilty, but if convicted, the 63-year-old faces life in prison. The long unsolved shooting has gripped the hip-hop community. No one was charged until Davis was indicted in 2023. Prosecutors plan to call 35 to 45 witnesses, while the defense will only call a handful to testify. Another U.S. Navy ship with troubles out at sea. The Navy says a destroyer spent 4 days without working toilets or galley services last month. The Seventh Fleet says the USS Benfold also has no air conditioning after losing power in the blistering South China Sea. A spokesperson cites a July 24th issue with the ship's generators. The Benfold is accompanying the USS George Washington as it journeys to relieve the USS Abraham Lincoln. Conditions on that vessel are producing reports of low morale and mental health issues. And a British leader reportedly exchanged messages with an imposter who was posing as President Trump's chief of staff. UK Prime Minister Andy Burnham was the one involved. Politico is citing officials saying Burnham thought he was messaging Chief of Staff Susie Wiles before he became suspicious and cut off communications. A spokesperson for Burnham declined to comment, saying it was policy not to discuss national security matters. The White House said the incident had nothing to do with Wiles' device being hacked.
6: 3 people are injured after gunfire erupted on Houston's northeast side. Police say a suspect armed with an automatic weapon was firing at moving vehicles Friday afternoon. When officers approached the man, they told him to put his gun down, but he refused and police shot him. The 3 people shot by the suspect were all treated and are reported to be stable. The suspect was taken to an area hospital. His condition is unknown. Authorities have not released the names of the victims or the suspect.
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9: Jenny Newman with Cars.com says growing families often shop for larger vehicles, but not every car works well with every car seat. 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
1: When it comes to, you know, some of these larger rear-facing car seats, which take up a lot of leg room in the back, we're looking to see if, you know, there's enough room in that back seat to fit them.
0: Out of 56 vehicles tested, only two earned top marks across the board. The 2025 Mercedes-Benz GLS 580 and the 2026 Volkswagen Tiguan. The Honda CR-V Hybrid and Kia Sportage Hybrid were among top finishers. Newman says when you test drive a vehicle, bring your child's car seat or booster seat along with you.
1: Investigate whether or not the seatbelt buckles are easy to for you to grasp and use, because if they aren't, they might be difficult for your child once they're in a booster seat to buckle up independently.
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4: San Francisco's housing market is on fire and artificial intelligence is the fuel. The median home price has hit $1.7 million, nearly four times the national median. Tech workers flush with cash and stock options are flooding the market, with some homes selling for more than $1 million above asking price. Renters are feeling the squeeze too, with two-bedroom rents up nearly 26% in just 1 year. And analysts warn it could get even more competitive when major AI companies like OpenAI and Anthropic go public. The price of strawberries could soon go up. A Commerce Department report expected by Tuesday is examining whether Mexican growers unfairly set strawberry prices too low during winter harvest season. Florida producers say the practice hurts American growers. If investigators find unfair practices, tariffs on imported strawberries could follow, and that could mean higher prices at the store. A final determination could still be months away. And Monday is National Thrift Shop Day, a celebration of secondhand shopping, bargain hunting, and giving to charity. Nearly every town in the country has a thrift store or a secondhand shop, so there are plenty of ways to mark the occasion.
5: Well, going into our Monday afternoon, things are getting pretty toasty out there, with expecting more of that century mark, the triple digits for areas to the west of 77 and 281. We'll get you a look at the future cast and potential rain chances coming up in a few more minutes.
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15: 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The heat is up, humidity's rolling in, and your AC's probably working overtime right now. But what happens if your system suddenly quits? 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

0: first company you see on a billboard or hear on the radio. 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
2: Well, hey there and happy Monday, Coastal Bend. Starting us off with our Lion of Utah Animal Services dog walking forecast. Today's star of the day going to be Otis Gomez, as right here from Nueces County. And as we're heading out there for Otis's walk, going to be pretty toasty early this afternoon and in towards 4 p.m. Expecting that daytime high right around 94, if not 95 degrees here in Corpus Christi. And then looking a little bit better this evening for Otis's walk towards 7 p.m. back down into those 80s around the area, but definitely going to be feeling the humidity out there. In terms of our latest lake levels updates, Lake Corpus Christi has officially passed that crest with this event. Yesterday was sitting at 91.8%, now down to 91.7% with Choke Canyon. That's been holding steady around 24.2%, just seeing slight reductions out there. And the combined reservoir capacity, when we're looking at the combination of the two, sitting around 43%, down from 43.1% just a week ago. So hopefully we start to see some more rain on the board and get these numbers filling up just a little bit more as we're heading out there. Also, in terms of the latest drought monitor, we didn't see a ton of reductions or improvements, but we did actually see the addition of some of those abnormally dry conditions as you work your way towards Clayburgh County and Kennedy County. We're still holding on to that heart of the severe drought, also right into our watershed out there towards McMullen County. In terms of our rain chances through the next few days, not going to be seeing much in terms of the widespread rainfall for sure. Just expecting maybe one or two sea breeze showers at best. And as we're heading through the rest of the week, the only thing you're going to want that umbrella for is just going to be maybe some shade from the sun as we're heading out there with high pressure really overhead. And just last week, we were talking about the tropics with two areas of interest. As we're one over the weekend and into this week, Saharan dust and wind shear has really torn it apart with El Nino really in full effect as we're heading out there. And for now, for the next 7 days, looking quiet as we're heading across the Atlantic tropical basin. Now here's a peek at our 7 day forecast as we're heading here in Corpus Christi. 95 degrees today, 96 as we're heading out there tomorrow. And then I've got us peaking towards Friday and Saturday around 98 degrees with overnight lows rounding out, also feeling pretty humid out there in the mid to upper 70s, even near 80 degrees by Wednesday night.

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5: If you've been in the water around San Diego lately, you may have noticed something. There seem to be a lot of sharks. And there's also reports of other species moving into our water. So we wanted to know, is San Diego seeing more sharks this summer? And why?
6: Being by the water is a must for many San Diegans. And for others, being in the water is the draw.
7: I started diving with my dad.
6: Patrick Deneen has been diving off La Jolla for decades. And lately, he's noticing more activity underwater.
7: We've been seeing a lot more leopard sharks as well. Tope sharks are out here.
6: Leopard sharks are familiar sightings this time of year.
8: Those are the average characters and stuff.
6: But the shark getting the most attention this summer is the great white.
5: Are people going crazy or are there more sharks out there?
9: Southern California is a really important nursery area for juvenile white shark populations.
6: Jack Elsner is a PhD candidate at Scripps Institution of Oceanography. He and his team have been tracking juvenile white sharks off Torrey Pines. But they don't just watch from the shore. Researchers get up close, launching a small boat right from the end of the Scripps Pier, tagging sharks with acoustic transmitters and tracking them using receivers along the coast.
9: We can have as many as 40 individuals along a very small stretch of coastline.
6: And this summer, warmer water could keep those sharks here longer.
9: We're on the edge of a very strong El Nino that's going to bring warm water to Southern California, and it's going to stay later in the year. So we could expect sharks to also potentially stay later in the year, and in some areas, we could actually see more sharks.
6: But Jack says that doesn't mean San Diego is suddenly a shark hotspot. Other areas of Southern California are also seeing more juvenile white shark activity. And researchers are also looking at the bigger picture, how climate change could eventually shift where these sharks live.
9: Potentially, climate change could shift the distribution of these juvenile animals.
6: So, should swimmers be worried?
9: Despite the fact that we're seeing more and more sharks every year, despite the fact that there are more and more people going into the ocean, we haven't seen bite rates increase.
6: Researchers say the sightings are a reminder that sharks are a natural part of our coastal ecosystem. And long-term monitoring can help us understand how that ecosystem is changing.
9: When you're in the ocean, use common sense, be smart, never approach a shark.
10: Olivia Gonzalez, Britt, Scripps News Group.
11: Perez Hilton's family says the celebrity blogger remains hospitalized and is receiving medical and mental health treatment nearly 2 weeks after what they described as a severe mental health crisis. In a new update posted this to his website, the family thanked supporters and said Hilton's team plans to resume publishing content later this week. The family has previously said his recovery will be a long process, but noted he is able to communicate and continues receiving care.
12: Nearly 6 months later, Iran is calling on the U.S. to, quote, accept the reality of defeat. This as the stability of the American military is being questioned. At least 2 American military vessels are facing a wide range of claims, from low morale to soldiers struggling with severe mental health challenges, claims the White House denies.
13: No, they're not.
12: The retired Admiral Mike Mullen, the former chair of the Joint Chiefs of Staff, said Sunday that the truth is, quote, somewhere in the middle.
14: We learned in Vietnam, we deployed for a year at a time there. That's just too long.
12: Now the ex-account representing the USS George Washington has shared a new video promoting food services on board as the ship is expected to replace the USS Abraham Lincoln. There are few signs, if any, that the war is close to over. In a social media post, Iran's deputy foreign minister wrote the Strait of Hormuz, quote, will be opened and closed only under Iran's command. The post came in response to President Donald Trump telling supporters he would declare the strait a U.S. territory, while also asking for grace with

0: gas prices.
1: So, for you to pay a tiny little bit more for your gasoline, just remember, you're doing it so that a very evil country cannot have a country. Really, it's the number one state sponsor of terror in the world. We don't want to have them have a nuclear weapon.
0: Meanwhile, Senate Democrats are pressing the Pentagon. In a letter to Defense Secretary Pete Hegseth, all 13 Democrats on the Armed Services Committee are asking questions about conditions on the USS Abraham Lincoln, including when service members can finally return home. And elsewhere in the Middle East, the president's son-in-law, Jared Kushner, will meet with Israel's prime minister today, just a day after meeting with the leader of Hamas on Sunday. In Washington, Bianca Fischini, NBC News.
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12: Well, hey there and happy Monday, Coastal Bend. Getting a look at our forecast as we're heading through our Monday afternoon, peaking around 94, if not 95 degrees here in Corpus Christi before we start that cool down back into the 80s as we're heading in towards 10 p.m. and midnight, even as early as 7 p.m., of course. But either way, definitely feeling the humidity as we're going out there. As we're going through the 7-day forecast, you can expect more of that sunshine, heat, and humidity here in Corpus Christi. But it'll be pretty nice out and about, 96 degrees as we're heading in towards tomorrow and Wednesday. Overnight lows in those mid to upper 70s. Either way, hoping you have a great Monday as you're heading out there.
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14: Corpus Christi, summer's here. The heat is up, humidity's rolling in, and your AC's probably working overtime right now. 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

0: 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It's a promise to our nation. 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A promise of the Marines.
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0: afternoon with a chance of a thunderstorm in some areas, reaching a high of 99. Wednesday will also be mostly sunny and breezy conditions in the afternoon and a high of 99. Thursday will continue with mostly sunny skies, becoming windy in the afternoon with a high of 98. With your AccuWeather forecast, I'm meteorologist Joe Lundberg.
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0: Up next, we have Wanda in Seattle, Washington. Hi, Wanda. Welcome to the show.
1: Hi.
0: Hello. How are you doing?
1: Well, I'm doing okay. Just a little stressed.
0: Oh, I'm sorry. What's going on? How can we help?
1: I'm trying to figure out how to get some money in my savings or in a savings anywhere. We make $102,000 a year.
0: Okay.
1: And I have $57,000 in debt.
0: Okay.
1: I have $175 in savings. And that's it.
0: All right. Are you working and your husband?
1: No, we're both retired. I'm 73 and he's 76.
0: Okay, but you make $102,000. Is that from pensions or?
1: He's retired military. He has disability and his pension.

0: 30 days based on the numbers. And that's, so that's, all right, we got to add 250 a week to this thing. What can I sell this week? How can I cut our budget to create that much margin so that we can get to a little bit of safety? Because when's the last time you guys had $1,000 to your name and kept it for a while?
1: Quite a while ago when we were actually debt free.
2: So that's going to be your first step, Wanda, okay, is that. And then I want you to keep that momentum of that 250 a week or more, whatever you can find, to start throwing at this debt. And if you can sell the trailer, then you guys will have $30,000 of consumer debt, okay? So if you have $1,000 a month, obviously it's going to take you, you know, a little over a year. If you have...
0: if you do $1,500 a month, it'll take you 20 months. So less than 2 years, you guys could be debt-free. And if you could do more...

0: If you're getting close to Medicare age, let me tell you what I'm seeing and hearing. 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

0: You know, he's still got the energy to do that.
1: I think it's fun.
0: Send us some pics, John. I want to see you working on this boat in the Bahamas.
1: 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Beautiful water. Oh, enjoy it. You worked hard. You got plenty of money. You're going to be fine.

0: They've been there scoring huge legal victories. 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

0: I don't want to be mean to the people that got like dairy issues and all that, but it's just plant juice. 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They're going after the nickel. They went after the penny. What are you going to put in penny loafers now? We're going to have to redo shoes. Now they're going after the nickel. Also, Jackie, the eagle at Big Bear, or at Big Bear Lake, Big Bear Bald Eagle Jackie. 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

0: apparently near Pittsburgh, too. They say yens. Just saying. So, Florida man caught speeding, claimed he was rushing to a Buc-ee's bathroom. You know what? That's probably one of the best excuses I think I have ever heard in my life. This is why, again, if this was police officer Dana, I'd be like, sir, I'm going to have to let you go for that. Because everybody knows Buc-ee's bathrooms are superior. Omar Suleiman. No, I'm not going to now. I'm being honest. Omar Suleiman pulled over in Cocoa Beach. A deputy's radar measured him. Oh, it's 70 miles per hour. That does not mean 117 miles per hour, sir. 2:45 p.m. He said he was rushing because he was trying to get to a Buc-ee's bathroom. And he was making unsafe lane changes and all of that. And the sheriff said, yes, the bathrooms at Buc-ee's are exceptionally clean. However, you should probably be a little closer to your speed limit when doing that. So he got charged with reckless driving, operating a vehicle. Look, I think he's probably just being a D-bag. But still, the point is not missed on the Buc-ee's stuff. Let's see. This Florida man was arrested in Pitt County because he stole a whole tractor trailer. That's bravery. Antonio James, he was arrested in Miramar, Florida by State Highway Patrol. He stole a 2020 Wabash National 53-foot dry truck that was worth apparently $7,000. He is already on federal probation out of Florida, and he's held on bond $100,000, which he is not going to make. They don't have any details. I'm just curious as to how one just thinks that you're just going to surreptitiously steal a tractor trailer. Like, how does that work? This is hysterical. It's a Villages. Are we out of time? Villages, real quick. A villager allegedly aims speeding Mercedes at bicyclists on her street. She was very upset at bicyclists. She said that she believed did not belong on her street. Jill Vernon, 58. She lives in a very nice home in the Villages. She was aiming her white Mercedes convertible at them shortly after 7 p.m. at a high rate of speed in the opposite direction. So, you can't do that. Nope, none of us like them, but you can't aim your speeding car at them. Third hour on the way.
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4: I'm Bill Rakoff. Testimony is now underway in the trial of the former street gang leader who's accused of masterminding the 1996 drive-by murder of hip-hop star Tupac Shakur in Las Vegas. Binu Palal is the lead prosecutor.
5: Then 2.5 hours later, after Tupac and Suge engaged in the beating of Orlando Anderson, they are gunned down. Tupac is gunned down in a drive-by shooting from a white Cadillac in an act of revenge.
4: Dwayne Keefe D. Davis faces life in prison if he's convicted. The prosecution is rested in the trial of Lindsay Clancy, the Massachusetts mother accused of killing her three young kids in 2023. Legal analyst Lori Levinson says the defense probably would not put Clancy on the stand.
6: In terms of how the defense will respond, since I do think the defense used the prosecution's witnesses to make many of their arguments, they may have a limited defense. And I certainly wouldn't expect that they would have to put Lindsay on the witness stand.
4: The mother and the sister of Lindsay Clancy testified today, the trial putting the issue of postpartum depression and its treatment at the forefront of national discussion. A 60-day deadline for ending the war with Iran has passed and still no peace deal in sight.
7: One of Iran's demands involves control over the Strait of Hormuz, a critical international waterway that carried about a fifth of the world's traded oil and gas before the war. That's a non-starter for President Trump.
8: They have to-

0: finish defeating Iran, which is being very badly defeated. Pretty soon I'll be declaring the Hormuz Strait a territory of the United States.
1: The war is already putting pressure on U.S. missile defenses and driving up energy costs. Stacey Lynn, Worldwide News Network, Washington.
2: The president ordering this week's annual military exercises with South Korea to be scaled back. He warned they could send a signal that he says is inappropriate and hostile to North Korea. A lightning strike caused a huge explosion and fire at the Explorer Pipeline tank farm in Glenpool, Oklahoma today. Company officials say lightning struck a fuel tank at the facility, sparking a fire which then spread to a second tank. No reports of injuries. Wall Street finishing a little lower today.
3: Middle East tensions overshadowed things on a quiet Monday in August. Oil was elevated, therefore. Plus, there was an anxiousness ahead of serious retail store earnings coming up later this week from Home Depot, TJ Maxx, Target, and Walmart. At the end of the Monday session, the Dow and the S&P were down about 0.5%. The Nasdaq, the best performer, down 0.3%. Ahead on Tuesday, Meta Platforms heads into federal court to defend allegations that it deliberately designed its media platforms to hook in children. And we get earnings from the first of the big retailers, the home improvement store Home Depot. John Terrett, Worldwide News Network.
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4: 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Here's Yana Derulis.
5: This is your travel report celebrating 200... Freedom 250. Back in 1872, Yellowstone became the country's first national park. Congress basically looked at the geyser and said, yeah, we're keeping that. Today, Old Faithful still erupts right on schedule. Wander past the bubbling springs painted gold and blue, then refuel on a bison burger in Jackson Hole. Miami didn't even exist until 1896, yet it arrived so fast and loud and has main character energy. Crystal clear beaches meet pastel colorful Art Deco buildings on Ocean Drive, while Spanish and Cuban influence flavor everything, from the music to the local dishes. Order a Cuban coffee so strong it legally counts as a meal. Visiting during Art Basel is a special treat. 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I'm Yana Derulis for the Worldwide News Network.
2: The actress Hayden Panettiere has died, found unresponsive in an apartment in Greenville, South Carolina.
6: Earlier this year, the 36-year-old Panettiere released a candid memoir, This Is Me, A Reckoning, where she opened up about her struggles with fame, addiction, and postpartum depression. In a statement, Panettiere's father called her an incredible light and a force of nature.
2: Our Cooper Lawrence says police do not suspect foul play. Panettiere would have been 37 years old this week. LIV Golf says it's decided to cancel the team championship that was scheduled to be played next week in Michigan so the troubled league can focus on preparing for its next chapter with new investors. The team championship was originally scheduled as a standalone event August 27th through the 30th in Michigan, but it will now be determined this week at the club at Chatham Hills in Indianapolis, where the season-long individual champion will be celebrated. Stocks at the close, the Dow down 272, the Nasdaq off 84. Bill Rakoff, Worldwide News Network, New York.
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8: This afternoon, expect a mix of sun and clouds with a brisk breeze and temperatures reaching a high of 97. Tonight will be mainly clear with a low of 76. Tomorrow will be mostly sunny and becoming breezy in the afternoon with a chance of a thunderstorm in some areas reaching a high of 99. Wednesday will also be mostly sunny and breezy conditions in the afternoon and a high of 99. Thursday will continue with mostly sunny skies, becoming windy in the afternoon with a high of 98. With your AccuWeather forecast, I'm meteorologist Joe Lundberg.
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4: I'm James Flippin. President Donald Trump says the number one goal for the war in Iran is to ensure that the Middle Eastern country cannot have a nuclear weapon. And that is a contradiction from what Vice President J.D. Vance had said, in which he identified the top goal as keeping oil and gas prices down. Oil prices up today. President Trump also said he would take military action against Oman if that Middle Eastern country interferes with efforts to control the Strait of Hormuz or enforce a blockade there. And in terms of military matters, President Trump pushed back against reporting that says the USS Lincoln faces a morale crisis.
5: Over the years, we've had them out there much longer. I was at a group meeting, and an admiral came up to see me over the weekend. And it was at a big group, and he happened to be an admiral retired. He said, "I've been on ships that are out there much longer than that, sir. And I know people on the Lincoln. They say it's beautifully maintained and beautifully taken care of."
4: The USS Lincoln, an aircraft carrier, has been deployed in the Middle East for over 260 days. Reporting from last week was that several service members tried to jump overboard. A group of 15 senators demanding answers from Secretary of War Pete Hegseth. They sent a letter to Hegseth over the weekend, signed by all 13 members of the Senate Armed Services Committee, lawmakers demanding information about what they call mounting evidence of diminished safety and deteriorating conditions. Rapper Tupac Shakur died in 1996. Opening statements got underway today, almost 30 years later, in the trial of a man connected to his alleged murder.
6: First witness up after opening, a Metro police officer who was among those who responded to the shooting. Second witness, one of the women who was in the convertible which pulled up to Tupac and Suge Knight's car right before the shooting. Court is in a lunch break right now, but it's going at a pretty fast clip. But we're expecting up to 45 witnesses in this trial.
4: And that's Nancy Liu of News Nation. Shakur was shot dead inside a car near Las Vegas. Anthropic, the company that owns AI chatbot Claude, has achieved an annualized revenue of $65 billion as of the end of July. CNBC says that came in a message delivered to investors over the weekend, and the revenue number is nearly seven times higher than it was a year ago, in a sign of how popular Claude is for AI users. By comparison, OpenAI, which owns ChatGPT, recently saw its annual revenue hit $40 billion. Golf upstart LIV Golf has canceled the rest of its season and will not host its planned Detroit area tournament. The group saying its team championship has been canceled in order to prepare for its upcoming chapter with new investors. This is the Worldwide News Network.
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7: This is your travel report celebrating 250 years of America. 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Long before resorts of the Coahuila Native American tribe discovered the healing hot springs of Palm Springs thousands of years ago. Centuries later, Hollywood found it too. Sinatra and the Rat Pack built sleek glass getaway homes here, sparking the city's famous desert modern style. Sip a date shake, the valley's sweetest secret. The canyon's walls stack up nearly 2 billion years of Earth's history. That's older than just about anything, really. Catch the rim at dusk when those red and amber layers glow like embers on those fascinating rock formations. Then try the local delicacies and warm Navajo fry bread made from

0: fresh right here on the edge of the canyon. 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I'm Yana Derulis for the Worldwide News Network.
1: A growing network of flock safety cameras is tracking license plates across the country, and it's facing increased pushback from citizens.
2: The ACLU is calling the surveillance network a civil liberties threat. The group also notes that while ICE can't access flock directly, local police have run searches for them. So Flock says it has roughly 120,000 cameras across 49 states. If you're curious if your plate has ever been searched, there's actually a website for that. It is Have I Been Flocked, and it has compiled a public records request basically covering nearly 4.7 million plates and 241 million flock searches.
1: News Nation's Ryan Bass with that report. If your license plate does hit a match on the site, it doesn't necessarily mean you were under investigation, but that your license plate was searched in the system. President Trump answered a question about flock cameras today in the Oval Office, saying he sees pros and cons and that his administration is studying them. James Flippin for the Worldwide News Network.
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4: This afternoon, expect a mix of sun and clouds with a brisk breeze and temperatures reaching a high of 97. Tonight will be mainly clear with a low of 76. Tomorrow will be mostly sunny and becoming breezy in the afternoon with a chance of a thunderstorm in some areas reaching a high of 99. Wednesday will also be mostly sunny and breezy conditions in the afternoon and a high of 99. Thursday will continue with mostly sunny skies, becoming windy in the afternoon with a high of 98. With your AccuWeather forecast, I'm meteorologist Joe Lundberg.
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10: 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I appreciate you stopping by. 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

0: I would think that would be an easy vote. Put Rick Scott in there. Put Mike Lee in there. Put Ted Cruz in there. Put somebody else in there that's actually going to get it done. And they just haven't. And I don't know why they haven't. I'll be honest with you. I have no clue why these people haven't done it. Other than it's a wink and a nod, and they're not really serious about doing what the president's agenda is. Should they lose the House and Senate in November, you know it's going to be 2 years of impeachment of President Trump. That's what they're going to do it every other day. In fact, we go down that road with Kay Hill later on. Make sure you stick around for that. We've got a lot coming your way on the Joe Pags Show. Stay right here.
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0: kid. 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
5: Corpus Christi, summer's here. The heat is up, humidity's rolling in, and your AC's probably working overtime right now. 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
3: I'm James Flippin. Fans of actress Hayden Panettiere are mourning her death. The New York native died in South Carolina following what's been reported as an overdose and cardiac arrest.
4: I mean, it's devastating. It really is. 36 years old and so accomplished. 36 years old is very young.
5: One, I'm a millennial, so I grew up watching Hayden in all the shows and movies growing up. And honestly, just being a good person, we drove by this morning and saw there's nothing here. And I felt like that's really sad because no matter how a person dies, they still matter in this world.
3: Panettiere had discussed her past battles with addiction. The trial of a man connected to the alleged murder of Tupac Shakur began today. Keefe D. Davis is accused of orchestrating the rapper's shooting death near Las Vegas in 1996. The cold case led to Davis's arrest when he allegedly made public statements about his involvement. Today marked the end of the 60-day period established in a bid to achieve a peace deal between the U.S. and Iran.
6: President Trump says Iran should be putting up the white flag of surrender and says the administration is talking with Iran. But as of today, there's no clear picture of where things stand as the memorandum of understanding expires.
7: They want a deal, but they're not going to make the kind of a deal that I feel is necessary. Look, we're in there for one reason. Iran cannot have a nuclear weapon.
3: Kelly Meyer with News Nation with that report. And President Trump rattled the saber when it came to Oman and said he would bomb that Middle Eastern nation if they interfered with the U.S. efforts in the Strait of Hormuz. Back home in U.S. waters, a tale of heroism was celebrated today in the Oval Office. President Trump hosted 16-year-old California lifeguard Ryder Williams, as well as 10-year-old Nathaniel Rye, after Williams courageously rescued Rye from massive pounding waves in Santa Cruz. The video went viral online.
7: What you did was incredible, and everybody saw it, and you'd watch it over and over. I know when I first saw it, I said, roll that back, I want to see that again. Is that really happening? And both of you people have to be very proud. The whole group is proud. And your father is the happiest man in the world, you know that?
3: President Trump referring to the younger boy's father at the end there. Automaker Stellantis is recalling nearly 850,000 vehicles in the U.S. because of a radio software glitch. It can stop the rear view camera's image from showing up on the media screen. It can be fixed without a visit to the dealership, Stellantis says. And there are around 955,000 global recalls as a result of this rear view camera image. I'm James Flippin. This is the Worldwide News Network.

0: This is John Katsimatidis. Welcome to the Worldwide News Network, the network we have built to make sure people around the whole world all have current news. The world has become so small. I grew up in a world where Walter Cronkite, 92% of the people believed what Walter Cronkite says. These people are entitled to the truth. It's a worldwide news network for a worldwide audience, connected to the global audience, connected to you.
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2: Ariana Grande says she'll be stepping out of the spotlight because of public scrutiny over her appearance, but she'll need to return to promote Funker-in-Law.
3: I'm going
2: to
3: ask Olivia to marry me.
4: Hey, you sure she's the one?
2: The twist, Ben Stiller is now the wary parent. Ariana Grande is now the potential daughter-in-law.
5: It's funny to be on the outside. Used to be in the hot seat.
2: Grande plays an overachieving FBI hostage negotiator. The film premieres Thanksgiving.
1: This is the Red Apple Entertainment Report.
6: Nick Reiner's case continues to develop in Los Angeles after he was indicted in the murder of his parents, Rob Reiner and Michelle Singer Reiner. He wants access to his trust fund to help pay for the defense.
7: Both sides did indicate they'd be open to settling this out through mediation, but they have to check in with Nick's two siblings, Jake and Romy Reiner, first, because they might have a future claim with the trust. Nick's attorney says if everyone with a potential claim agrees to a deal and releases those claims, it could clear the way for a global settlement instead of years of litigation.
6: News Nation's Courtney Friel there. After last week's stunning sale of the Lakers, Mark Walter may also sell his shares of Chelsea FC. That's a top English football or soccer club, and it's reportedly because Walter faces allegations of loan manipulation and may need to free up cash to satisfy insurers. James Flippin with the Worldwide News Network.
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9: This afternoon, expect a mix of sun and clouds with a brisk breeze and temperatures reaching a high of 97. Tonight will be mainly clear with a low of 76. Tomorrow will be mostly sunny and becoming breezy in the afternoon with a chance of a thunderstorm in some areas reaching a high of 99. Wednesday will also be mostly sunny and breezy conditions in the afternoon and a high of 99. Thursday will continue with mostly sunny skies, becoming windy in the afternoon with a high of 98. With your AccuWeather forecast, I'm meteorologist Joe Lundberg.
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13: Great radio stations everywhere, along with Sam and Polo. It is the Joe Pags Show. Thanks. Appreciate you stopping by. Victoria Coates, bottom of the hour, former Deputy National Security Advisor for President Trump. Make sure you stick around for that. It's going to be awesome. We also have Kay Hill, hour number three. We're going to break down the state of the conservative movement. With Charlie Kirk dead, nobody's really stepped in. Nobody's really come to say, okay, young people, here's why you should vote this way. Here's why keeping these people in power makes sense. She's actually mentioning some comedians like Shane Gillis are somehow really being listened to by the younger generation. What does that mean? Does that mean that Shane Gillis is now a political guy? Will people go and vote if he says go and vote? That's actually very interesting to me. We break that down coming up in hour number three. Make sure you stick around for that. The president held court today. Sam, do we know who this young person is who's in the White House with him?
14: Yes, it was that lifeguard who saved the young man's life, I think maybe last week or 2 weeks ago.
13: Ah, very nice. Sorry. Very nice. And, you know, we've got people yelling questions at the president. And one of them is from CNN. We'll have this exchange in a minute. This is not the first exchange, I don't think. But we'll have that exchange in a minute. With the president sitting there with this young man, he's like, hey, we got a young man here. And then at one point he says, you think she's being disrespectful, right? Like, the guy's not going to say so. The young guy's not going to agree with that. I mean, that's crazy. So here's a little back and forth in the White House with the president today.
15: Why hasn't Kim Jong-un responded to your request to have a conversation?
13: So let me throw this out there. He did a truth. Was it today or yesterday, Sam, about South Korea? I feel like it was yesterday.
14: It might have been like late last night, early this morning.
13: So President Trump is unhappy that our military is doing joint exercises or war games or whatever with South Korea. I do ask Victoria Coates about this at the bottom of the hour. And the president puts out this truth that just lights up South Korea and talks about how friendly he is with North Korea and Kim Jong-un. So, I mean, I found it to be very strange. Let me see because most of his stuff over on Truth, to be honest, is him supporting people running for re-election. I get it. I understand it. But this was weird when I saw this. I'm going to put it on the screen for those of you watching. Based on my very good relationship, and this is August 16th, so it was yesterday. Based on my very good relationship with Kim Jong-un of North Korea, I am not happy with the fact that the United States has long ago agreed to participate in joint military exercises with South Korea. These exercises are not only costly, with much of these costs paid for by the United States of America as usual, but send a signal that is totally inappropriate and hostile to a country that, as long as Donald J. Trump has been president, has been unthreatening and respectful. Therefore, and based on the fact that it's too late to cancel, I have instructed Secretary of War, Pete Hegseth, to substantially reduce the joint military exercises. While somewhat unrelated, I recently asked the president of South Korea if they would like to join in the denuclearization of the Islamic Republic of Iran, and they said, no thanks. Thank you for your attention to this matter, President Donald J. Trump. So why is he unhappy that we're doing war games or joint military exercises with South Korea? He shouldn't be. South Korea is our ally. North Korea is our enemy. Yes, President Trump has kept North Korea in check. If he's in office, Kim Jong-un is afraid to do anything. So that's a really good thing. And I guess they have a good relationship. Nothing wrong with that. But they're not our ally. They're not our friend. Our friend is South Korea. And this is not a war that's ended. This is just a ceasefire. It has been for decades. So there's still an active war between North and South Korea. And we, of course, are on the South Korea side. All that said, he mentions that South Korea was not in on saying, yeah, we'll jump in and help you with Iran. And it sounds to me like a bit of a punishment for them not doing it. Do I think South Korea should have aligned with us on Iran? Absolutely. Do I think that the EU or NATO should have aligned with us on Iran? Absolutely. But that doesn't make me take the side of North Korea. I'm not saying that he's siding with North Korea, but he certainly starts this with, based on my very good relationship with Kim Jong-un. I don't know why that truth has to go out. He might feel that way over dinner. I'm not sure why that truth has to go out. And a lot of people are questioning that today. And by the way, I still would vote for President Trump today if I had the opportunity. So this isn't about me saying I'm not a supporter of Trump. I am. But stuff like this, I don't know if this gets us down the road. Victoria Coates does give us some answers on that. But here's President Trump responding to questions about North and South Korea.
15: Why hasn't Kim Jong-un responded to your request to have a conversation?
3: How do you know he hasn't responded?
15: Has he?
3: Yeah, he has.
15: Where are you in conversation?
3: I'm very positive. Well, just so you understand with South Korea, look. South Korea has been protected by us for many, many years. And during my first term, they agreed to pay close to $3 billion a year for protection because we don't, you know, they essentially weren't paying. And I asked them to do that. At my request, I said, not right. They weren't happy about it, but they agreed. I asked for $10 billion, and they were very unhappy. But we agreed for a short term that it would be $3 billion, and next year it would go up, and the next year it would go up, so they start paying for their protection. When the election was rigged and I ended up watching for 4 years and then coming back, I watched Biden rescind that $3 billion here for whatever reason. When I called recently the president of South Korea, who I like, I think he's very nice actually, but I called him, I said, would you like to give us a little hand? We don't need help with Iran, but if you'd like, give us a hand with Iran. He said, no thanks. And I said, wait a minute, we have 39,000 soldiers over there guarding you from Kim Jong-un, your next-door neighbor, and you're not going to help us on a very easy military operation in Iran? That's strange. No, we'd rather not get involved. I say, well, why are we involved in helping

also your thoughts about the Strait of Hormuz. I'm going to ask about both of those things with Victoria Coates and a whole lot more. We'll even get into some, you know, some Russia and Ukraine talk and then some. In the meantime, I've got to tell you about Incogni. 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
3: Always appreciate Victoria coming on. 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I appreciate her talking about all of this stuff. South Korea, North Korea, the Strait of Hormuz, Ukraine, Russia, all of that, and then some. If you missed any part of that, go and grab the podcast tonight. We're going to have Cahill next hour. We're going to break down how, like a comedian like Shane Gillis, has a lot to say about the future of the Republican Party. That's interesting. That more on the Joe Pags Show. 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
15: I'm James Flippin. The death of actress Hayden Panettiere has her fans in mourning and many people thinking about the strain of being a child star. She died yesterday at the age of 36 and had been on screen in commercials, movies, and TV shows since she was in diapers. Panettiere discussed her struggles with addiction, alcohol, and mental health after rising to fame as a teenager. She also mentioned instances where Hollywood executives had tried to take advantage of her sexually. Opening statements began today in the trial of Keefe D. Davis. Prosecutors say he arranged the murder of rapper Tupac Shakur just over 30 years ago.
16: They say Davis did not fire the fatal shots, but arranged the murder in retaliation for an assault on his nephew.
17: But what he did do was plan the retaliation for the beating of his nephew.
16: The defense argued there are well-known facts about the killing.
18: Fact. We know that Tupac was shot multiple times. That's a fact. We know that it was with a .40 caliber firearm. That's a fact.
16: But none tied to his client.
18: But here's the one thing. There are no facts to point to Keefe.
16: If convicted, Davis faced